0: from everywhere USA. It's Fox Across America with Jimmy Failla.
1: Oh, you're damn right it is, and we are fired up in this hour because Lara Trump coming by Fox Across America. She was at the Big Freedom 250 race yesterday in D.C. She's going to tell us all about it, as well as, I got to be honest, a stampede of stupidity coming from our friends on the left side of the aisle. 888-788-9910 if you want a piece of the action. We are not here to cast aspersions on people who don't vote the same way we do. This is a good old-fashioned talk show. Every single one of you is welcome, okay?
2: I don't care where you come from. I don't care what color you are. I don't care how smart you are. I don't care how dumb you are.
1: No, ma'am. Okay, but we are going to dish out some tough love along the way. If you're stupid, we're supposed to tell you you're stupid. Why? So you stop being stupid.
3: Bingo, man, bingo.
1: Just the same, we'll call ourselves out just a plenty, because here's a newsflash. I am not exactly giving a valedictorian speech anytime soon on this program.
4: My hobbies are fast cars and fast women.
1: But the point is, we're a pretty good hang. So 888-788-9910, you know the deal. You can be a Republican, you can be a Democrat, just don't be a bang. Back in action. Fired up for Lara Trump. She's got a lot happening right now that I'm excited to get to. Because Lara, as you know, married to Eric Trump. Obviously, her more relevant fun fact is that she's my lead-in on Fox News on Saturday nights. Lara hosts My View with Lara Trump at 9 p.m. Eastern. And then I come home and come on and do Fox News Saturday night at 10 p.m. Eastern. And then the network usually issues an apology at 11 p.m. Eastern. That's usually how it goes down. But as we get underway in this hour, something I thought was so funny. We've spent so much time talking about socialism and the fact that it's rising in popularity in the Democratic Party. Now, a lot of Democrats are trying to do the, oh, well, it's a big tent. It's a big tent. And, you know, they're trying to justify this as, well, yeah, I understand, you know, you don't like all the views of the socialists, but we're all going to die because of Donald Trump. The world's going to end. So we're going to need some unconventional characters to turn this around. That's what they're saying. And I got to be honest, it's embarrassing because they're doing so to justify the behavior of people who are saying, you know, things like death to America and we deserve 9/11. Okay, obviously these losers that pal around with Hassan Piker, who's also a loser. I don't devote a lot of time to him on this show. Hassan Piker is what happens when rich people don't allow the nanny to spank their kids. Okay, that's what happens. The guy lives in a $3 million home out in Los Angeles and runs around the country lecturing other white rich kids about income inequality. It's really embarrassing stuff because they are the heirs to spectacular capitalism. Yet they want you to believe it's bad, which makes them righteous and virtuous, despite the fact that they're not willing to sever ties with any of those capitalistic achievements that their parents have actually accumulated.
5: Bingo.
1: Which by default makes them all a fraud. But as we get underway in this hour, the fact that the socialists are rising in number has gotten a lot of Democrats to take notice and figure out how they can surf off the wave. They obviously want the money that's coming from the far left wing of the party. They obviously want whatever goodwill they can get along the way because they don't want to get eaten by the thing. Because right now as we sit here, if you're looking at the prediction market odds, AOC is now the favorite to be the Democrat president in 2028.
6: AOC is a dope.
1: But you know who was right when he was talking to you last June about the New York City's mayor's race? I was. Do you remember when I said to you, I said, hey, I know none of you care about who the New York City mayor is, but I want you to understand that the reason this matters is because if socialism wins in New York and it proves electable, that makes AOC the Democratic front runner in 2028.
5: You have a good eye, my man.
1: And I said that why? I said because if Mamdani wins, if the socialist money that gets him over the top in a low turnout mayor's race wins, it's the win that matters. Okay, meaning every single socialist dollar, communist dollar, death to America, dark money dollar is going to come roaring in if somebody like Mamdani wins and gets one socialist on the map. And wouldn't you know it, who is dominating the fundraising this quarter in the Democratic Party? The socialists. And I flat told you, man, I said, you got to understand, I don't know anything. I can't quote legislature. Most of you know more about politics than I do, but I spent most of my time driving a taxi, and I am so good at reading the universe and understanding human instinct because it's my only real life skill. okay, as I've talked to so many different people from such a diverse background of jobs and ethnicities, and I mean, anything you can, when it comes to diverse background, literally any hobby, musical preference, the way they look, the way they smell, what they sound like, what they're attracted to. I have seen a lot of things in the back of a New York City taxi that nobody should have to see anywhere in this lifetime.
7: I think he's got a point.
1: They lost a lot of good men out there. But the point is, when it comes to reading politics, you know, there's the old Bob Dylan line, you don't need to be a weatherman to know which way the wind blows. Okay, politicians realize where the money's coming from and quickly align with whatever those sentiments happen to be.
8: It costs a lot of money to run for political office.
1: So here is Chris Van Hollen. Chris Van Hollen is a loser with no self-respect. Chris Van Hollen, if you remember, and you might not know a hell of a whole lot about him, Chris Van Hollen was the congressman who went down to El Salvador and had a margarita photo op with Kilmar Abrigo Garcia, the guy who was deported from this country after being outed as a noted human trafficker, someone who had a deportation order enforced against him after his own wife filed a restraining order. And if you remember, the media called him a Maryland man, a Maryland man. And that was the big divide last September. They were calling him a Maryland man, as if ICE just showed up to a Baltimore Ravens game and took any random dad out of Section 219 and kicked him out of the country. A Maryland man. He was just minding his business in Maryland, having a nice Maryland life. He was a human trafficker who beat up his wife and was known to be in a South American street gang. They had a deportation order against him for violent crimes he had committed outside the country. Chris Van Hollen was the guy who went to bat for Abrigo Garcia, flew down to El Salvador, made all of those attempts to break into the migrant detention centers, as did all of those other nutbags like Padilla out in California. And why did they do that? Because they had decided that sticking up for illegal immigrants was a winning issue for them. Okay, lo and behold, it hasn't quite worked out that way. Okay, the paid protests against ICE, the organized chaos that got Renee Good killed and Alex Peretti killed. Okay, sadly, you don't see as much of that these days. Why? Because a lot of the USAID money went away. A lot of the NGO money went away. And people don't organically feel that ICE is the devil. Yeah, there are people being paid to say they are. Yeah, there are celebrities who don't know any better that are out there yelling and screaming that ICE is the Gestapo, which is such an insult to anybody who was ever harmed by actual Nazis. But the reality is the polling is with Trump when it comes to deportations because people supported it when Barack Obama did it. Barack Obama deported more people than any president in history, and he used ICE to do it. Was anybody barricading themselves to ICE detention facilities like Chris Van Hollen was under Donald Trump? The answer
9: would be no.
1: The answer would be no. Okay, this is all opportunism. There was money coming in the Democratic Party from mass migration. There's always going to be to some extent because the more migrants you have, the more government dependency you have. And the more government dependency you have, the more money that's going to come your way for those programs that you can ultimately use on yourself.
10: We're paying in cash.
1: Every one of these big government NGOs that they wanted to kill Elon Musk for dogeing was funneling money through Democratic super PACs right back to the very Democrats who were approving these programs. That is a statement of fact. Chris Van Hollen, just the same, thought he was going to become a viable guy by going out there and shilling and pandering to illegal immigrants over American citizens. This is why he was doing what he did. And here he is now telling you, okay, that the socialists actually have a home in the DNC. Why is he doing that? Because, again, you don't need to be a weatherman to know which way the wind blows. He knows you need to be on their side if you want money in politics. Clip three.
11: Do you think the Democratic Socialists have a place in the Democratic Party, Senator?
12: Yes, they do, as part of the debate. And in this upcoming election, candidates can be very clear about where they strongly disagree with the DSA, which is probably on most issues. But they can also talk about their own plans. So, you know, I'm not afraid of debate. I think that those in the Democratic Party who are afraid of a healthy debate are missing the point because voters, including Democratic voters, they don't want to simply return to the pre-Trump status quo.
1: Okay, so what is he really trying to say? I don't want to get in the way of this thing because they've got all the cash. Okay, and why is he concerned about that? Oh, yeah, he goes on to admit he wants to run for president in 2028. Clip four.
12: I've been kicking the tires as I look at 2028 because I don't think the Democratic Party has answered the call about how we're going to make sure we have an economy that really does work for everybody, especially working people.
11: You've been kicking the tires on 2028, meaning you're thinking about running for president in 2028?
12: I'm kicking the tires, meaning I've been to New Hampshire. I was invited to go there. I was invited to go out to Iowa last summer. I think there's a great deal of churning within the Democratic Party, and I support that. As I said, I think we need this healthy debate because I don't think Democrats have put forward a clear alternative to the Trump administration.
1: Wow. So he thinks he could run for president in 2028.
7: Are you stupid or something?
1: And he's basing that on his own mischaracterization of what Trump stands for. Okay, because that's everything the Democrats do in this modern moment. Tell your voters something wildly untrue and promise to fix it. Do you remember the battle for the soul of our nation? Because Trump didn't condemn neo-Nazis and white nationalists, the fine people hoax. Do you remember?
9: In spirit, he's with what he calls the fine people among the ranks of the Nazis.
13: Very fine people on both sides during Charlottesville.
14: Him saying there's some fine people among neo-Nazis.
15: The president of the United States said the people, there were some very fine people.
1: Okay, that's, he said they were the fine people. He didn't condemn the neo-Nazis and the white nationalists.
9: And you had people, and I'm not talking about the neo-Nazis and the white nationalists, because they should be condemned totally.
1: Imagine that, okay? But did anybody in the media ever represent that statement of fact? But that's what the Democrats do. Okay, Trump, he colluded with Russia. If you elect us, we'll have an American president. Vladimir Putin won't be in charge.
9: It was made up by these sick people.
1: That's actually what they do, and it's hard. I got a lot of good Democrat friends that are actually good people, you know, and they're not all like those Trump deranged idiots who just can't process conversation without steering it towards something negative about Donald Trump. That is a great percentage of the media. That is a great percentage of the Democrat electorate. But there's this other percentage that are just reasonable people that are responding to what they think is an honest take on the state of life here in this America. And they hear socialism because socialists are promising to do something. The Democrats have promised to do nothing but fight pretend battles. We'll stop Russian collusion, pretend battle. We'll bring down the guy who didn't condemn the neo-Nazis and the white nationalist. Pretend battle. Do you understand? The democracy's on the ballot. Pretend battle. Because they're the ones fighting against voter ID. They're the ones who arrested their political opponent, Donald Trump. Okay? That's the point. So there's a lot of voters out there that aren't being served by current Democrat leadership. They vote Democrats, their parents voted Democrat, and they want to feel good about themselves, which is why they gravitate towards all the stupid causes. Climate change is a stupid cause. Nobody has any data to support the fact that man is contributing to a change in the weather. And if they did, everybody telling you about climate change would stop flying private jets immediately and move into like small one-bedroom houses instead of the sprawling mansions that they have. Okay, but the point is, there's a lot of people out there that have watched this last 10 years of politics transpire that don't feel served by either party because they genuinely don't like Trump. They might see through a lot of the establishment politicians because believe me, Republican Party is a lot of garbage. Okay. And they don't really feel represented by anybody. That's where the socialists are filling the void. They're at least showing up and saying things like income inequality while they sit in mansions that their parents bought for them. Okay. I understand that. They're, you know, as hypocritical and as ridiculous as anything they're running against, but the average person might not. Okay, when you see somebody like Chris Van Hollen come along just trying to game this wave of stupidity, okay, he is being as opportunistic as everybody else out there. Is he a lying sociopath? Yes. Did he embarrass himself for shielding for illegal immigrant gang members over American citizens? Yes. But does that rule him out of the modern Democratic Party and any chance at upward mobility? No.
0: It's Jimmy Failla.
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0: It's Fox Across America. Black and Abdallah.
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0: 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KLIF.
1: I don't think there's anything I've ever told this audience that I was more excited to tell you than a story that just went live on Variety moments ago. Our good friend, someone who was a guest on the very first day we launched this show, has just been named the new co-host of The Five. I am talking about Emily Campagno, who is now sitting in on The Five 5 days a week. You talk about a good win for good people. There is not a higher caliber of human being on this earth than Emily Campagno. Like, that is a real thing. She's the coolest person I know. Obviously, a lot of my dirtbag friends are infatuated with her. And by that, I mean their wives. Everybody loves Emily. She's like the Raymond of cable news. You know, they say everybody loves Raymond. It is physically impossible to not love Emily Campagno. She's like a wildly generous spirit. She's profoundly intelligent. She's really funny. And yes, she probably texts me that I am a fat a little too much for the average person, but I can take it because we're both Sicilian and we dish out a lot of tough love when we're on the air and off the air. She's a great friend to Jenny. She's kind of like a drunk aunt to Lincoln. And she is now the co-host 5 days a week on The Five.

0: Oh, girl, that is a huge win for the American people. If you follow Emily on social media at Real Emily Campagno on Instagram, shoot her a congratulatory message. If you follow her on Twitter, congratulate her over there. But take a minute, wherever this happens, to find you and renew your faith in America, because this is such an amazing American story. Emily is a person who did everything the right way, and she won in the end, because there's no bigger job you can get in media than being on The Five. It's the highest rated show in all of cable news. Okay. It's tremendous. And the fact that she is now occupying a piece of that real estate is a testament to a lot of hard work. This girl started at Fox when she lived out in Seattle and was flying back and forth cross country every single week as an unpaid guest, because you got to get on the air and make a case for yourself before you get hired. Okay, and then she became a contributor and bounced around back and forth across the country for another 3 or 4 years before she got put on Outnumbered. And then she was hosting Outnumbered, you know, 5 days a week for a number of years, till that seat opened up when Donald Trump made Judge Jeanine the attorney general. They've been rotating and letting other hosts fill in that fifth chair for the better part of about a year and a half, until they finally made the decision to give Emily, our cable news rescue dog, a forever home. So congratulations to Emily Campagno, and congratulations to America, a place where the good people can still win.
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0: You know, when you're on the road doing stand-up comedy, you're hosting a TV show on Saturday night, you got 200 radio affiliates to deal with when you get back to work on Monday, you'd think your producer would book you a nice, easy guest. Unfortunately, my producer has a sick, twisted sense of humor, and instead, I am stuck interviewing the diva herself, the host of My View on the Fox News Channel. Lara Trump is back to make my case of the Mondays even more Mondayer. Hey, girl.
1: I mean, they really wanted to put you through it. We wanted to start this week off incredibly tough. It can only get better from here, Jimmy.
0: Talk about a baptism by fire. Holy hell. Why not book a live broadcast from a volcano, Mikey? I'm kidding. Good to see you.
1: Oh,
0: good to see you.
1: It's great to see you. Great to be with you. I wish I were in person, but this is how we got to do it sometimes.
0: Well, in my Q&A, I was doing at the end of my stand-up show, right? You do like an hour stand-up, then you take like 20 minutes of Fox News questions, and then you tell them like three of the dirtiest jokes they've ever heard and leave. That's pretty much how my live show works. And someone waited until the meet and greet. They had a question for real. So at the end of the meet and greet, someone who's been listening to the show named from day one. Okay. You were a day one guest on this show.
1: I sure was. Yeah. Don't forget it either.
0: No, it matters.
1: Just saying.
0: I know we're still paying the royalties on that. What a pain in the ass. I kid. But actually someone asked me if you were cool. They go, Lara Trump's always cool on your show. She's always cool on her show. Like, is she cool?
1: And you were like, no, she's not.
0: No, she's a total loser. Listen to me. I actually said, like, no, you can't. Cool is the one thing that can't be faked. You know what I'm saying? Like, nice can be faked. If someone can be really nice on the air and the minute they go to commercial, they throw a stapler at your head. We've seen that, okay?
1: We've seen it happen.
0: Sometimes at us. But to actually be cool, that has to be a default position. So I complimented you.
1: I appreciate that. I appreciate that.
0: I did the right thing. And I still haven't gotten the Venmo from you. So I'll be waiting.
1: It's, you know what? My account, they banned my account for right now. It's a long story, but I'll get it to you. Don't worry. I'll Zelle you.
0: I love that. Were you at the race yesterday?
1: I sure was at the race. What a time.
0: That was so
1: rad. I mean, Washington, D.C. I had no idea how much went into preparing for this. Anyone who was there, I mean, it was literally the whole of Washington, D.C. was shut down. You couldn't go anywhere. And these cars, I thought they were going fast initially. And my husband was like, no, they haven't even started the race. It was wild. It was really cool.
0: It was rad. We're talking to the great Lara Trump. Yeah. And I was talking about this earlier, that prior to this president cleaning up D.C., we couldn't have even had this race. You know, you understand, if this race happens during the Biden administration, one of these drivers gets carjacked. Okay.
1: That's right.
0: It's the first IndyCar race in history where there's actually police on the course chasing one of the drivers. So there's two things.
1: They become part of the race. Yes,
0: yeah.
1: Absolutely.
0: So you get that. And you also get the fact that President Trump has a lot of ambition for our civic pride. He wants to do cool things that Americans can be like, wow, this is just cool. And if you were a sane person, yesterday was very cool. Was it not?
1: Oh my gosh, totally. And you know who was sitting right in front of me was Dana White.
0: What?
1: And I said, you know what? There was a moment where I just thought about the fact, it's kind of what you're saying, Jimmy, which is we've never seen a president do these kind of things. And I will give Dana White a lot of credit. He kind of led the way with that UFC fight. I mean, we've never seen something like that happen at the White House. We're never going to see something like that happen again at the White House. We've never seen an IndyCar race through the streets of Washington, D.C. It was cool. It was a great time. But just like, of course, the UFC fight, the crazies, the TDS sufferers out there, bless their hearts, as we say in North Carolina, there's no curing these people. They hated every second of it. And it's so sad because everybody should have enjoyed yesterday. What a great time.
0: It was rad. We're talking to Lara Trump. Yeah. She was at the Freedom 250 race yesterday. She's nice enough to join us today on the Zoom. They made sure she was sober before she came on.
1: I mean,
0: yeah. You're still touch and go.
1: Reason.
0: Touch and go.
1: It's a little touch and go. It's fine.
0: Lara, I have to take my kid to college on Friday. We only have one. Yeah. We only have one kid because the state wouldn't let us have two. And I'm going to be smashed. I mean, this is it's a big one. And, you know this as someone who's raising kids. It really, all the cliches about how fast time flies are true.
1: I know.
0: This is a big one. Like, Jenny is going to be, she'll probably, the next time you see her on TV, she'll have a face tattoo because she's going to be smashed.
1: I don't know.
0: I don't know how she's doing this, but I bring it up because we've been talking about planning a future for our kid for 17 years. He was not born at a time where the Trump accounts were a thing. Did you see Gavin Newsom, at least to his credit, praise the president and encourage people to take advantage of the Trump accounts? This is something so unique in this moment right now.
1: Yeah. Well, by the way, speaking of people trying to be cool, but not, it's not really landing. So Gavin Newsom comes to mind. There he is.
0: Yep.
1: Popping back up. He tried to, like, there are so many versions of him out there, right? Where he's trying to be this hardcore guy. He's trying to take a page from Donald Trump. Joe Biden tried that too. Remember, we got all cranky, like the neighbor who's telling all, get off my lawn, kids, that kind of vibe. It just doesn't work. You either are who you are and it's just there or it's not. So I guess, I don't know, Gavin's trying a new tact. At least the good news is that people will benefit from this, and this is great for America's kids and their future. So, I mean, okay, we'll take it.
0: Yeah, give him that. I wanted to give him that because, obviously, you know, we've watched Gavin Newsom embarrass himself for the better part of the last 2 years, kind of flirting with the idea of running. And they're all trying to straddle this line now on affordability because they have these illiterate, you know, economically illiterate socialists crashing their party. And they all want to pretend they care about the little guy. But I think the teachable moment for Democrats, and I think Newsom is at least gaining this, you know, finding religion a little late in the service here, is voters, even like liberal voters, wanted something from leadership other than Donald Trump is the devil. You know what I'm saying? And that's all they've gotten for 10 years. And if that's all you've ever done for people, nobody should be surprised that some moonbat socialists show up and go, affordability. And there's not a plan, but it doesn't matter. At least people are hearing something that they care about. And is that not, yeah. I think what we're realizing here is that liberal voters, at least I want to give them credit, they really did want more out of life than being told Donald Trump was the devil. They just had nowhere to go for it.
1: Well, yeah, they had no one giving them any of that. All they got was what you're saying. People just trashing Donald Trump, going against any policy he put out there. And the policies actually were to the benefit of the country. And yes. So I think they lost a lot of people in that. But you're right. The people who are going to be staunch Democrats, no matter what, even if you had a blue cow running as a Democrat, they're going to go for it. It doesn't matter who it is or what they say. They too wanted somebody to actually give them something to grab onto. And what's happening right now is exactly what you're saying, Jimmy. There are a lot of people out there who are hearing the socialists talk about problems. Now, the solutions they're presenting are going to be horrible for our country, horrible for communities and societies. They completely wreck countries. We know that socialism has never worked anywhere it has ever been tried. But at least they have something to grasp onto. Now, what we have to do on the other side of the aisle, what the Republicans should be doing, is talking about what we have actually done and actually describing why capitalism is more successful and works for countries and societies versus socialism, and talking about the end of socialism and take a look at a country like Venezuela, one of the richest countries in the world not too long ago. They've been eating the dogs and the cats, Jimmy. They've got to a place where it was, you know, the average Venezuelan had lost like 30 pounds or something because things were in such dire straits. So we've got to talk about it. But you're right. They at least gave them something to grab onto that wasn't anti-Donald Trump.
0: I know. It's so crazy, Lara Trump. I'm going to one more

0: There has
1: this
0: to be
1: a serious version of, yes, of the show. Okay, let's get ready.
0: Because they're just level with me. No, there has to be a part of you, okay? You host a critically acclaimed runaway smash hit show on Saturday nights. There has to be a part of you that sort of, in a weird way, is rooting for AOC to get this nomination because it's just fun. Because it's basically like in a weird way, just say this. We had so much fun making fun of Kamala. Okay. They're not going to do this. They're not going to do this again. But what the average person doesn't realize is AOC is Kamala with a better social media game. You know, she has a lot of train wreck moments. Okay. Do you remember when she went to that security conference and she didn't know where half the Venezuela was located, all the stuff she does. But that's the point is, like, if she gets it, we have a pretty fun 2028. Do we not?
1: Well, there is something to that, but I would actually almost say that for any of the people who they're pushing up to the front of the pack for the Democrats. By look at the polling recently. Yes, AOC is at the top. Guess who else is up there? Kamala Harris, Jimmy. Oh my God.
0: Stop it.
1: I'm just going to throw Hillary back into the mix because nothing would actually make me
0: happy. I want her to run, and this is what I think is going to happen. And you know this is true. She wants to be president, obviously, so bad.
1: Yeah.
0: Okay.
1: So bad.
0: I, and like you, could see a world where to kind of heal the rift between the socialist wing and the establishment wing, you know, she wants to be asked to run as like a one-term bridge the gap president, kind of what Biden promised. And then, I mean, most people would argue Biden didn't serve a first term, let alone run for a second term. But the point is, could you not see a world where Hillary is watching this play out, hoping there's an opening? I believe that.
1: Oh. She is the meme of the guy by the, you know, with the hands like this. She's waiting in the wings. She is ready to go. She was born for this moment, Jimmy. Remember, my favorite thing from the 2016 campaign was when it probably went through about 35 people because, you know, she didn't do any of this herself. There was a tweet she put up that was a picture of herself as a kid, and it says, "Happy birthday to this future president." They're still trying to make that one right. So, yeah, she's ready to go. Ready.
0: All right, I am all in. I have officially stopped rooting for AOC. I will be the first Clinton donor.
1: You're on the Hillary wagon.
0: Yes, when the people's pantsuit is back. Everybody loves a comeback. Let's do it. Larry Trump.
1: He and Kim Jong-un really could trade out outfits every day, all day, and I'd be here for it.
0: Hill Jong-un. They're going to have a line of women's wear. I love this. Larry Trump, this made my year. Have a great day.
1: Thank you.
0: You're the best. The great Larry Trump. We're back after this.
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3: 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Things you wouldn't understand. Things you couldn't understand. Things you shouldn't understand.
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0: getting out of bed right now, looking for the top story of the day. Plenty of talk about this trade deal with Iran. A lot of scuttlebutt about the Strait of Hormuz and Trump being fed up with the Ayatollah.
1: He does have to watch his ass.
0: But the biggest news of the day by far is that Emily Campagno, the human happy hour, has been named co-host of The Five. That is a big damn deal. You don't understand, okay? Jenny is like literally in tears on the other line right now. There is not a human being anywhere in the media or outside of the media that I hold in higher regard than Emily Campagno. And I am not just saying that because now that she got this big gig, she might finally pay me back for all the beer that the Failas have bought her over the years. Emily is actually the best of the best. And when I see someone cool get promoted at this network, it's such a good look for all of us that I have a selfish investment as someone who hosts the show here and takes a lot of pride in this network and wants the best people representing it. But it's also a real shout out to the cab driver in me who really had to, I mean, bust his fat ass to get where he is right now. And I don't know anybody who worked harder than Emily. Like, it looks effortless. You watch her, she's hilarious. You know, she's obviously got a profound depth of knowledge when it comes to the issues they're discussing every day in a show like The Five. But the amount of work this chick put in to get to where she ultimately wanted to be in this country, I don't think can even be quantified. Okay, she was flying cross country from Seattle for years before she wound up on Outnumbered, which was an amazing gig. And we were over the moon when she got that gig. And she was doing that 5 days a week with Kaylee and Harris and all the girls that would come by. And I was, you know, I'd be on it from time to time before the network came to their senses. You know, they'd be, you put Jimmy on TV at 12 noon. We start talking about the news and within a minute, they'd be like,
2: what the hell did you just say?
0: But the point is, Emily is someone who did everything the right way. She fought the ground war. She did the work and she won based on merit and merit alone. Like, she is there because she is phenomenal. She is there because she has a tremendous impact on charitable causes out there in the real world. She is somebody who, if you know her, is as generous of a soul as there is. And yes, she does like to call me all kinds of horrific names. Nothing worse than what Lara Trump's been texting me since we went to commercial a minute ago. But the kind of tough love, fun, good-spirited stuff we need more of in this world. Because if America is ever going to really achieve, it's going to be because the cool people are getting the most heat. Okay, and Emily Campagno, the coolest person I know, going on the most watched show in all of cable news, is a moment where all of the cool people are back on top. Well, we're moving on up, to the side. So for that and that reason alone, I am selfishly in just the best mood, man. It is a big damn deal. Emily was a guest on the show on the day it launched, because we kind of got started here at Fox around the same time. She became good friends with Jenny. Obviously, she's great friends with Kennedy and a lot of the people here at Fox. And she is someone that every single one of my friends and every single person you meet on the road wants to know about. They all want to meet Emily. And it's usually the wives. Like, the wives love her, you know. I mean, the husbands don't really think much of a girl like Emily Campagno.
1: He is so full of shit, this guy.
0: That's all the wives, I swear. The husbands want nothing to do with her. I'm kidding. But it's such a great win for all the best people. And I'm just telling you, as somebody who hosts a radio show and a TV show here at Fox, today is like a really just an awesome day for me. Just, I can't even tell you how awesome. It doesn't affect my career in any way. I'm not on The Five, okay? But it's like one of those things that my whole mission in media, when I'm on this show and when I'm on my show, is I want people who don't normally watch Fox to see it and be like, oh my God, this is nothing like they told me. This is not how MSNBC describes it. Everybody, you know, who doesn't work at Fox has a characterization of it, okay, that's completely misleading to their viewers. Just the same as anybody who doesn't watch Fox and just hates it by word association has no idea what it's really like. I mean, I was a comic here in New York City driving a taxi for about 20 years before I got started here at Fox. And my opinion of the place was based on all the comics I knew who wrote for The Daily Show and were listening to Jon Stewart's misrepresentation of what we are. I showed up to Fox the first time to do a hit and just assumed everybody was inside punching babies and throwing bricks at the Capitol and blaming the final score of the Mets game on Barack Obama. That's how I thought Fox worked. worked.
2: That's just how white folks will do you.
0: But lo and behold, you come in and you're like, wow, everybody's like really cool. They're talking about like rock concerts and the Yankees. And yeah, obviously they have political takes and everything else. But I always tell you this on the air. Fox is like a really well-dressed high school. You know, in high school, you see your buddies between periods in the hallways. You high five them, you fist bump them, you tell a dirty joke. Somebody gets shoved into a locker. That's pretty much Fox News. It's a really well-dressed high school. But instead of classrooms, we're in between studios. You see people between shows. They're running from one live show to another, and you see them in the hallway. And yes, somebody gets shoved into the lockers. But I don't want to take shots at Greg. Emily just joined a show. That's a big damn deal. But the point is, I get on the air and I want people to listen to me and feel like I'm accessible. You don't have to agree with me. I just want you to realize that I'm not a threat to you. Okay, the only person I'm a threat to is myself. If you've been paying attention to what I look like on the air these days,
3: you're killing yourself the way you eat. Y'all fat look at you.
0: Maybe so. But today is not a day for an intervention for me. Today is a day for America to spike the football because the good guys have won. Because Emily Campagna is on the phone. I will drink to that.
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10: A win for the Trump administration. I'm Lisa Lacerra, Fox News. The president's effort to restrict mail-in voting is back on again, at least for now.
11: The U.S. Supreme Court is letting an executive order on mail-in voting move forward without deciding at this point whether any implementation of the order would be legal. Instead, the court rules that an injunction should be lifted while the government appeals procedural rulings over states lacking standing to challenge the Trump order. More than 20 Democrat-led states and D.C. have argued the executive order infringes on their constitutional right to administer elections. However, there's more than one ongoing court fight, and the Supreme Court's ruling appears to leave the door open for more challenges, with time running out for any changes in mail-in voting ahead of the midterm elections.
10: Fox's Lisa Brady. The court's three liberal-leaning justices dissented. New York Attorney General Letitia James calls the ruling a painful setback, but not the final word. Stepping up the pressure on Iran, Treasury Secretary Scott Bessent says countries that do business with Tehran are being put on notice and could face sanctions.
12: Our objective is to sever every economic lifeline that sustains this tyrannical regime.
10: Bessin saying no country should expect to enjoy the rewards of our system while helping those who seek to destroy it. The announcement coming just days after President Trump promised what he called an economic D-Day for Iran. The so-called Hawk Fire that's burning in the Sierra Nevada foothills near Reno has destroyed more than 30 homes. It's about 27% contained.
13: We do know that the fire was human-caused. We do not know if it was intentional or unintentional. And so the investigators are still working through that right now. More than likely, this fire will be classified as undetermined.
10: Truckee Meadows Fire Chief Richard Edwards, about 63,000 people have been forced from their homes. Fire crews say hot, dry conditions have made the fire difficult to fight. 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
10: An ex-Washington Post columnist who lost her job because of controversial posts about Charlie Kirk has been ordered to be rehired.
26: Karen Atiyah was ordered by an independent arbitrator to be given her job back after ruling she was wrongfully terminated. A post on social media by Atiyah after Kirk's assassination last September implied she would not mourn his death. The Washington Post fired her, claiming she damaged its integrity and reputation. The arbitrator ruled the newspaper did not prove Atiyah's postings amounted to gross misconduct. She was ordered reinstated with back pay coming to her. Atiyah, in a statement, said she was only doing her job as an opinion columnist. A spokesperson for the Post would only say it respected the arbitration process. Gernal Scott, Fox News.
10: More name confusion in the Alaska Senate race.
27: Former Anchorage Mayor Dan A. Sullivan looking to make his mark on the Alaska Senate race between Senator Dan S. Sullivan and challenger Dan J. Sullivan. The Anchorage Republican posting as the OG Dan Sullivan. I urge Alaskans to vote for Senator Daniel S. Sullivan. He's been great for Alaska. Teacher Dan J. Sullivan rejects GOP claims that he's really a Democrat plant meant to siphon the senator's votes. Compounding the confusion, the ballot is ranked choice, and both Sullivans are vying with Democrat Mary Peltola. Senator Sullivan hopes voters remember his middle initial S stands for Senator. Therese Crowley, Fox News.
10: Scientists say the world's oceans were at their hottest temperatures on record over the weekend and are likely to warm even further in the next few months, putting stress on life in the water and on land, too. The European Climate Service Copernicus says they supersized natural El Nino and human-caused climate change caused the world's ocean temperatures to hit 70 degrees on Friday and Saturday. I'm Lee Silasera. This is Fox News.
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0: Oh, hot damn, it sure is, and we are fired up, ready to go. We're an absolute embarrassment of radio riches. Third hour of Fox Across America with Jimmy Failla. Going to get a cameo from Danny Polishuk, superstar Canadian comedian, moved here to America thinking things would calm down between us and our neighbors up north.
1: Wrong.
0: As we get on the air right now, Trump in a full-blown trade war with the Canadians talks about cutting off electricity. It is getting crazy out in these streets.
2: So y'all need to hide your kids, hide your wife, and hide your husband because they're raping everybody out here.
0: 888-788-9910. If you need a safe house to get order restored in this hour. We'll bring by Danny. We'll take some of your calls, text, tweets, carrier pigeons. There's a lot going on. But the fact remains, you are welcome to partake in all of it, regardless of how you feel about politics, what you identify as, what you're sexually attracted to. Fox Across America is an all skate. Do you remember when you were a little kid, you went to the roller rink and they'd be like, just the boys, just the girls, just the couples, just the moms and dads. Okay. And then they'd be like, all skate, everybody onto the floor and you could all skate. That's what we do. Okay. E pluribus unum. Out of many, we are one. You are all welcome to skate here, regardless of your background. So there you go. Ah, yes. But as we get underway in this hour, whoa, we got a lot going on. Can I play you a couple of things? I think is the best way to do this, just to get you up to speed on where this is headed when Danny Polishuk gets here. I love Danny. He's a regular on my TV show, Fox News Saturday Night. He moved here from Canada. He likes America a great deal. He knows there's a lot of feisty Canucks up there who hate Trump. And Mark Carney is essentially running the... I don't want to call it... I hate the word Trump derangement syndrome. I don't think it's fair. Because I think a lot of these people has nothing to do with derangement. I think a lot of these people are just stupid. I think we're being charitable in saying, well, this is about Trump. Because that would mean that if Trump wasn't around, they might otherwise be making smart decisions. I don't know that they would be. Okay, like when it comes to Mark Carney, if you think that China is the actual suitable trading partner and business partner and economic partner for your country. You think China is superior to America because you don't like the way Trump talks, then you are a stupid person, okay? The straight up. There's no nice way to say it. It's not derangement. Well, I don't know, Trump gets me upset. We all know those people, okay? But if you're that dumb, like literally that, like if Trump says the words, jumping off a bridge is bad, and you go and jump off a bridge, okay, you're stupid. That's the best. Remember when Trump said, don't take Tylenol? We have reason to believe it might be an issue, you know, with a pregnancy. And those women just started posting images of themselves taking Tylenol, pregnant women.
3: That's stupid. Use your common sense.
0: Okay, the minute you see things like that, you go, this is beyond. Because no matter how emotional you get... Okay, your emotion should not drive you there unless you're otherwise stupid. But here is Mark Carney telling reporters in Canada that the New York, that the U.S. asked too much and offered too little. Here it is, clip 17.
4: In recent days, the United States proposed new terms that were uneconomic, unfair, and undermined the net benefits for Canada and called into question the reliability of any deal. In short, they asked too much, and they offered too little. Canada will match Washington's new tariffs dollar for dollar.
0: No, come on.
20: There's a slob. There's a real slob.
0: Okay, and he goes on to talk about U.S. companies, clip 18.
4: Our response will be concentrated in sectors such as steel, dairy, appliances, agricultural equipment, pulp and paper, and electronics. Some of these measures will raise costs and reduce choice for Canadians. Reluctantly, because we recognize that some U.S. companies and some U.S. states are innocent bystanders in a dispute that they did not want.
0: Okay. So he's trying to be, you know, at least come across as mindful of the people who are caught in this little crossfire. I don't think this is the kind of thing that's going to go on for 6 months or 2 years. One of the biggest problems with mass media is everybody is a prisoner of the moment. They decide that whatever we're covering today is the only thing we're ever going to cover again. Ergo, they stake great capital and personal credibility to throwing some absolutist take behind a story we probably won't be talking about a month from now. Okay, here is a reality. We are winning the war in Iran so decisively now with our control of the strait, the tightening sanctions, the fact that the upper echelons of their government want to end this thing, that it's inevitable that your gas prices are actually going to come down and the economy is going to get credit for all of the phenomenal gains that it has made without anyone really discussing them, without you really feeling like you benefited from them. Okay, you benefit if you got prescription drugs and the prices went down. I get it. But there's a lot of other things you don't feel like you're in on. I mean, if you're in a 401k, yeah, you're benefiting tremendously. That's one of the reasons the Trump accounts are a big deal, as he's encouraging people to be financially literate and start investing money, even if they have none to invest. Invest $100, invest $50. Just get it in there, let it start growing interest. That's the point of the Trump accounts, is to make people start realizing there are instruments to build wealth that you don't need to be wealthy to partake in. Like, do you understand when the Democrats go, oh, yeah, the stock market's breaking records? That's just the rich people. Rah! Do you know how many people get rich in the stock market who don't have any money to begin with? Because they just invested money and let the interest compound. I grew up believing that everybody who was really rich made a lot of money their whole life long. I didn't realize there were a lot of people making 50 grand or 40 grand or 80 grand or 100 grand, which is good money. Okay, but we're investing it in a practical, pragmatic way, and we're retiring with millions and millions of dollars. Okay, it gets done in this country constantly, but we don't talk about it enough. But the point is, if the economy improves, the Iranian war ends, the gas prices go down, yes, you're going to walk into the midterms with a roaring economy. No, you're not going to care about what's going on between us and Canada right now. But the truth is, these two sides will ultimately wind up making a deal that'll be slightly more favorable to us because we're the much larger economy. But in the short term, Canada has decided they're going to import a bunch of Chinese steel, sell it as their own as a workaround to the tariffs that we imposed on imported steel. That is the short-term goal here in this trade war. There will be some type of negotiated off-ramp. But the truth is, if you've been following this, there are a lot of people. There are a lot of people, Mark Carney being one of them, that think they're just going to wait out this Trump era.
1: Wrong.
0: Okay, whatever's coming next, if the Republicans win, oh, God, forget it. Because the one thing Trump has established is there's so much value in prioritizing America above all else because we have the right to do that. We have the biggest economy. We have the strongest military. We're entitled to not get ripped off by our air quote allies. That was the whole point of Trump saying things like NATO allies aren't paying their fair share. Everybody was like, oh, that's ridiculous. How could he call out our allies on the world stage? Our president's fracturing alliances. And then you go, but yeah, but if we all made a pledge that we're supposed to spend 5% of GDP on military and none of our allies are spending the money, then they're not really behaving like allies. They're actually ripping us off, okay?
5: That is correct.
0: And that's the same thing with Canada. When you hear sweeping generalizations like our neighbors to the north, we've always had a great relationship. Yeah, it's easy to have a great relationship if you're getting over on the other person. Of course, Canada doesn't want to change anything. They're ripping us off. Talk to people who sell whiskey. Talk to farmers, okay, about how Canada denies so much of us access to parts of their market while in return sells into America at a big advantage. And again, I'm not calling for a war with Canada, but I'm telling you, when Trump decides he wants to be treated fairly by these countries, he ultimately winds up getting his way because he has the balls to stay the course. Traditional politicians don't stay the course. The minute the backlash in the media gets severe, they go, wow, we don't want to endure this. They're all mad at us on TV. We better about face. What the media doesn't understand about Trump is they've bashed him every single second that he's ever spent in politics, so he's never worried about whether or not he should change positions to get good coverage, because here's the newsflash, he's never gonna get the good coverage.
6: When you're right, you're right, and you're right.
0: There's no version of this where Trump could do anything. Okay, if every single kid in America was given a free puppy tomorrow by Trump, free puppy, here's $1 million and a free puppy. They'd be like, you know, Hitler had a dog. And what's with all the financial giveaways? This guy's trying to buy votes. So vote for the Democrats who are promising free college, free health care, free child care. They're going to freeze the rent. The bus is going to be free. The Democrats literally trying to buy votes. But the Democrats, okay, aren't really in the self-awareness business, and neither is the media. So when you hear this coverage of the Canadian trade war that's going to be on your TV for, you know, probably another 72 hours on the high side, okay, you can consume it as a prisoner of the moment and be like, oh my God, they just fractured our alliances. We're going to be in bad shape. Or you can be like, oh, this is the new thing. Last week, they were trying to do the old Trump's having an affair with Natalie Harp. Natalie Harp was a 16-year-old bone cancer survivor who thought she was going to die. Trump approved a right to try law, which gave her access to medication that saved her life. She is a devoted servant to Donald Trump in the administration. She writes to him with the prose of someone praising Kim Jong-un. I am not going to deny that. I've read some of these supposed back and forth, not even back and forth, they're just letters from her to him. And I do get it on some small scale that the media wanted to manipulate this and try to mischaracterize their relationship. But a lot of people thought it was misogynistic that they were making these insinuations about a woman as if you can't be a woman of prominence in a presidential administration unless you're sleeping your way to the top. And to be clear, there were presidential administrations where you were only relevant as a woman if you were sleeping with the president.
1: I'm Hillary Clinton, and I approve this message.
0: Okay, but the point is Trump's not living in that world. Natalie Harp's not living in that world. So a lot of the media has moved on to trade war with Canada. What's going on with these data centers? I don't like it. You know, and they start to throw you behind the latest new apocalyptic scenario. You know, for a long time, the sky has been falling in the media for every single day that Trump has been in politics. And people have gotten so exhausted from that doomerism, from the whole, you know, oh, it's an existential threat to democracy. Oh, the economy's crushed. Oh, blacks and minorities, women and gays have no rights. Even as Donald Trump, okay, is the only person in history. I really want you to think about this. Scott Bessent, highest ranking gay cabinet secretary in the history of this country, is the guy heading up the Treasury. But before we had Scott Bessent, you know who appointed the first gay cabinet person? Donald Trump did. Yeah, Richard Grenell during his first administration. By the way, two women in the history of the United States of America have led a winning presidential campaign. Do you know whose campaigns they were? Donald Trump's. Okay, Kellyanne Conway is the first woman to lead a successful presidential campaign. Second one was Susie Wiles. Okay, yet the Democrats will tell you every day that the gays and the women have no votes. The minorities are in all kinds of trouble under Donald Trump. As he gets the endorsement of so many different black organizations, not to mention the guys that he is king made, like the Byron Donaldses of the world who are going to be the next governor in the great state of Florida. And the biggest problem, I talked to Lara Trump about this earlier in the show, biggest problem for establishment Democrats right now is they spent so long just telling voters Trump was Hitler, Trump's going to ban democracy, Trump colluded with Russia, things that didn't offer him a deliverable because they were made up. So the Democrats just went 10 years without providing anything for anybody, unless you came into this country illegally and was handed a bunch of free stuff.
7: Buenos dias.
9: Buenos dias.
0: But if you want to wonder why the socialists are gaining ground, it's yes, there is a lot of money behind this movement. But also, they at least have a message. Is it fraudulent? Is it hypocritical? Is it economically illiterate? Yes. But they're gaining traction because they're at least making them an offer. Okay, I play this Charles Barkley clip all the time. Charles Barkley sums up the biggest problem for the Democrats, and he was talking about Joe Biden when he said it.
11: The reason I think the Democratic Party and Mr. Biden, President Biden, is losing black votes is they only care about black people every 4 years.
0: Did you hear Charles Barkley? Democrats only care about black people every 4 years.
11: I agree with that.
0: But the black people are no different than the white people. It's been every 4 years of we're going to do this. You don't understand. Free health care. We're going to do this. You don't understand. Free childcare, free college, all the stupid things that they could never do, juxtaposed against a promise to get Trump, who was literally Hitler, even though he literally has a Democrat daughter. The fact that socialists are on the rise in this country is not a testament to anything Donald Trump is doing, but the reality that's dawned on too many people, that when it comes to the establishment politicians running that party,
12: Democrats are so full of crap.
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7: Cocaine.
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0: There it is, Fox Across America with Jimmy Fallon. Danny Polishuk in the On Deck Circle. His opening act is Brady out in northwest Minnesota. Yo, Brady.
1: Hey, Jimmy, how are you? It's been a while.
0: I know, I'm trying not to get emotional, but we do have a Canadian right. coming on. What kind of what kind of intel can you give him?
1: Well, maybe he can back it up, or maybe he can correct me on it, but my uncle lives in Alberta. My brother runs a business up there. I'm also a half-breed. My mom's family comes from Winnipeg, where I'm nearby. And Canadian provinces tariff each other, so their economy has been a mess since for decades, or since the beginning of their creation. And there are products you can't get from Manitoba that you can't even get in Alberta or Saskatchewan. And from when I was a young kid, I remember seeing signs at Walmart that said today's Canadian dollar is worth 70 cents. You know, so their economy has been a mess. And the thing with Carney always placing this blame game, from what my uncle tells me, is that their media up there just continues to push that Trump's the boogeyman. He's going to come get you in the night, and it's all his fault.
0: Yep.
1: It's he says it's a mess. He says their media is worse than ours with all their censorship and everything else they do. But, you know, I've experienced a little bit of Canada myself. I only go up there to Winnipeg Jets games every once in a while, and that's really all I want to do with them anymore. I don't care to come from there. I don't care. I was born up there, lived in North Dakota most of my life, and it's just a mess the way they've gone.
0: Yep, and a lot of it, like you said, happens to be there's this cheap thing everybody's doing now, where they just resort to the Trump thing. But the Trump thing is not a deliverable in everyday life. And right. I think that is the point. It's like yelling Trump was cool and cute and trendy for a little while there. But we're 10 years into yelling Trump. Like, if he was going to do, like, the Hitler stuff, I feel like we'd be there by now. You know what I'm saying?
1: Exactly. And Trump's been president for 6 years. Canada has tariffed each other since, like I said, for decades. But they still want to push he's the one ruining our economy. And my uncle says that Carney does that to get his voters to stay in line with him and be like, yeah, once Trump's gone, things will get better, you know, or go back to the way it was. But you guys have been doing this for, 50 to 100 years?
0: That's,
1: you ruined your own economy with shipping things up there.
0: That's the point, you know. And saying Trump's the devil might be good for a politician, but it's bad for a country. And that's what we're realizing here. So, Brady, expert analysis. Has been a while, but you still got the fastball. We'll do it again soon, brother. The great Brady, Danny Polishuk up next. Don't go anywhere. It's getting nuts.
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0: is Fox Across America with Jimmy Failla. We are in the midst of a heightening trade war with Canada, which means there's nothing we can do but bring in our senior ambassador to Canadians. I mean, this is what we do here. You know him and love him as Danny Polishuk, superstar comedian.
1: Hello, I'm here on behalf of the Canadian government.
0: He is an emissary today. Emissary?
1: An emissary.
0: Emissary. Folks, you too could host a national talk show.
1: The bar is quite low.
0: TV, radio.
1: I mean, you're hosting, I'm on.
0: Here we are, folks. I don't know what you're sitting around doing with your life today, but you could be doing a lot more. Yeah. And Danny and I are the proof therein. Good to see you.
1: Good likewise. How are you?
0: I was telling the audience earlier, this is one of those stories that'll be the story for about 72 hours. This is not going on for 2 years.
1: No.
0: They both, in the end, they wind up needing each other.
1: I mean,
0: there's no benefit.
1: You know, I obviously live here. I'm from Canada. I have been family and friends in Canada. I hope this doesn't go on for 2 years.
0: Nah, I don't see it. It feels like one of those stories where, you know, everybody likes to saber rattle on things like the economy, but traditionally it's the one area where you don't. You know, in the mafia, women and children are off limits.
1: Right.
0: The economy's the women and children.
1: Yeah, and the Canadian economy is having some issues. Yeah. So it's really like a game of chicken here.
0: Yeah, I'll say, and it's not free range. Okay, no. You're on the American side. You're on the Trump side. Yeah. It is deep fried.
1: Tons of antibiotics.
0: Work it out with me here. I actually think free range chickens are crueler. Can I explain why?
1: Okay.
0: So if you're a free range chicken,
1: yeah,
0: you're actually out there living your best life.
1: Oh, you're giving them a taste of the good life?
0: Yeah. If you're just a regular chicken, you want to die. You're happy. Free-range chicken, pal. You're out and about. You're shagging chickens. Things are looking good.
1: I know. I like chicken, though. And when you see those videos
0: cramped. You're not supposed to watch the videos.
1: Well, sometimes it's
0: Twitter.
1: But
0: that's all of life.
1: Yeah, you're not supposed to watch snuff films either, but I watch Twitter.
0: Do you unfold Taco Bell burritos, too? You're not supposed to.
1: No.
0: There's certain things in life you're just supposed to do.
1: I wear the same eye mask I sleep with.
0: It is pretty funny, by the way, that Taco Bell bore the brunt of that lettuce fiasco. I think they were like 8% of it.
1: Who eats lettuce at Taco Bell? Just to feel good about yourself. You go, just sprinkle it a little.
0: Yeah, you're doing it wrong.
1: Just a little splash of lettuce.
0: And I think we're supposed to know that in this moment that, yes, there's this MAHA thing going on. But there's this other thing going on with food where people are also embracing indulgence. Mm-hmm. Meaning McDonald's stopped pretending they were healthy.
1: Yeah.
0: Remember when they were making salads and then everyone made fun of them?
1: Because
0: it was like, it's a 6,000 calorie salad.
1: Yeah. I mean, the thing I hated the most was Doritos came out with...
0: The naked thing?
1: And they're like, hey, everybody, we have a new version of Doritos without all the poison.
0: Yeah.
1: But they taste the same. And you're like... Why didn't you just do this in the first place?
0: Why the poison? Is it cheaper or something? I don't know.
1: Well, it is cheaper, yeah.
0: Yeah, but when you make a naked Dorito, what you're telling me...
1: Big news, everybody. We're not poisoning you anymore.
0: Well, thanks for that. I didn't know they existed until yesterday. I was on Long Island at Fred's Deli. So Lincoln is leaving town Friday to go to college.
1: Exciting.
0: So we're doing like a victory lap on all the greatest hits, places we go. You know what I mean?
1: Certain meals,
0: certain things we do. So we have to go to Flashdancers tonight. Jenny, earmuffs. But we were at Fred's Deli yesterday and I saw those naked Doritos and they actually say... It's not like it's like we uncovered proof that they were using these other unhealthy dyes.
1: Yeah.
0: They say it.
1: Yeah, we've decided to include less poison.
0: Isn't that crazy?
1: Same product. Tastes the same.
0: And again, it brings me back to the stolen land thing.
1: Mm-hmm.
0: Saying you were doing the bad thing doesn't make it okay. You know what I mean? Because you're still, again, if the naked is like, okay... We researched this and we realized those dyes were bad.
1: Yeah.
0: From now on, we do it this way. No, that's not what they're doing.
1: They're beside the old ones.
0: Yes, they're right next to the old ones.
1: And most people are probably like, yeah, I kind of want the old ones.
0: Yeah.
1: I like the orange fingers.
0: Let me explain it to you. If you've been eating Doritos for 50 or 60 years with the bad stuff in them, you know what'll kill you? The good stuff. That's what'll kill you.
1: Yeah.
0: You know when you hear
1: your body just can't handle it.
0: You know those crazy stories where like there's people who smoke every day for 90 years and don't get sick?
1: Yeah.
0: There's not a lot of them, but those people are not supposed to quit.
1: No, they die
0: when they quit.
1: Yeah, you have a very tenuous balance in your body going on.
0: Isn't it so weird how that works?
1: Yeah.
0: That's why Trump's eating filet of fish at the age of 80. Everybody's like, oh, guy loves a filet of fish.
1: I mean, maybe he could tone it down a little bit.
0: I don't know.
1: I saw the thing, even the White House is like, yeah, you put on a few.
0: I mean, I want to think so. I mean, my metabolism is It quit, actually.
1: Oh, yeah, yeah. Mine's over, too.
0: Yeah, a long time
1: that's
0: ago.
1: It is crazy because you're like, I'm 42, and I'm just like, yeah, it's really slowing down.
0: Yeah,
1: I don't know what it's
0: slowing
1: like.
0: Down. It's a picket line.
1: Yeah, I can't imagine what it's like when you're 80.
0: Good God. We're talking to Danny Polishuk, superstar comedian, migrated here from Canada. And we were kind of...
1: I did come over the southern border, though.
0: Ooh.
1: Yeah, walked right in.
0: He's like, what the hell with this paperwork?
1: Yeah.
0: What are we doing here? Why would we do
1: just
0: that?
1: Just took a flight to Tijuana and
0: Where is... Okay, and I don't know. We don't have real polling on this. But what are the sentiments? We had a caller earlier, Brady from Minnesota.
1: Oh, I listen. Jets fan?
0: I didn't process a lot of that.
1: It's like being a New York Jets fan.
0: Yeah. No, the other...
1: Brady.
0: I go up there to say the Winnipeg Jets.
1: Oof.
0: That's so funny. But give me this. Is in Canada, somebody like Mark Carney, does he have the benefit that maybe a liberal politician does here, which is if you just outsource anything wrong to Trump, you kind of evade accountability for improving people's lives? Is there any of that going on or no?
1: I mean, he only got elected because of Trump.
0: That's crazy.
1: If you recall, Pierre Poilievre, who was the conservative leader,
0: yeah,
1: at one point leading up to the election, was a 90% favorite on the betting markets. Then Trump started all this 51st state stuff. And then all of a sudden, you know, Poilievre, who's a conservative, they're like, you're too close to Trump. We're not doing this. You're just like, he's a Republican, you're a conservative, no dice.
0: Wow. So Trump, Miley Cyrus came in like a wrecking ball.
1: I mean, that's kind of funny. It's like Trump got Carney elected.
0: Wow.
1: Like, it would not have happened otherwise. There was no chance if Trump just kept his mouth shut.
0: That is crazy to me.
1: Yeah.
0: But that's part of the liability of the Trump man, is everybody, it's really easy on the right.
1: Mm-hmm.
0: You know, we had Lara Trump earlier. Oh, she's great. I love talking to Lara Trump. But the thing is, like, on the right, he talks so much more than a traditional president does.
1: Oh, boy, does he.
0: I was talking to somebody's show Saturday night. It's like he was making this joke. He had a 10-year-old kid in the Oval Office.
1: Yeah.
0: The kid who got saved drowning by the 16-year-old.
1: Right.
0: And he literally, the 10-year-old kid is like, you're lucky that wasn't me. I wouldn't have saved you. Which is hilarious.
1: He wants to bomb the bond market.
0: I understand. That's the point. But it's hilarious. But it's consequential. Not obviously the president joking to a kid like that. But with some of this stuff in terms of other foreign politics and stuff, I don't doubt there's a lot of people that absolutely, if you live in Canada,
1: oh, they're fired up.
0: Yeah, that's what I mean.
1: Fired up right now. I mean, I keep a really close eye on what's going on in Canada, and people right now are. And look, Carney he's taking quite the gamble, and you know, I'm a gambling man, so I guess I can kind of appreciate it. My thoughts are, he sees the midterms coming up. A lot of the, you know, swing states with the midterms are states that do a lot of trade with Canada. So what are we, like 70 days away?
0: Yes.
1: He's maybe thinking, you know what? We can wait. We can definitely hold out 70 days.
0: Yeah.
1: 2 years will hurt the country badly. But he's like, you know what? Maybe 70 days we can wait. And, you know, you already see like Maine and Michigan there, which do, Pennsylvania, tons of trade with Canada. And they're like, you know, this is going to hurt us. I mean, they're putting a huge tariff on the giant, like, you know, the F-350s that are made in Canada. Like, if you buy that here, it's great. It's just went up 50%.
0: Wow, that's a number.
1: Right.
0: I don't think that's sustainable. I think what happens a lot of times is he declares these wars and then we start hearing about the exemptions.
1: Right.
0: You know what I'm saying?
1: Oh, well, of course. And again, it's like the whole thing is like crazy because they had their trade agreement that Trump signed in 2019. He's like, this is the best trade agreement of all time. Now he's like, what idiot signed this? And I was like, it's you, sir. So,
0: this is.

0: and they look at the price and they go, this sucks.
1: This is not good.
0: This is not good when I was promised 2 months ago that this was going to be back to normal.
1: Do you know I was in Chicago the other day, yesterday morning. I was filling up my car at 4:35 in the morning because I hate myself.
0: Yeah.
1: You know, so I had a nice early flight out and it was 6:49 again. 6:49. We're getting back to that place where they don't show the gas price. They show a picture of the sex act you'll have to perform behind the
0: station. The worst part about this is you see these stories, and people probably have them all over the United States, and you're like, this is how we're getting communism, except for that the communists are not going to fix the gas prices.
1: No! Good That's God!
0: And even now, like, they just came out today, the Strategic Oil Reserve is the lowest it's been since the 80s.
1: Yeah.
0: So, you know, that's kind of a one ace in the hole they have, is they can just dump all this oil and, you know, kind of lower the price. But you're like, well, that's finite.
1: Two things. We're talking to Danny.
0: Why didn't they reload it when it was negative money?
1: Can I jump in here? Okay, this matters. In 2020, he was, at the height of COVID, buying SPRs.
0: Yeah.
1: Trump was. Because he knew he was getting them at a low price. They fought him on that, but he did it. Biden, in the run-up to the last midterms, if you remember, flooded the market.
0: Flooded the market, I know, to make gas prices.
1: And now you have to buy it back at current prices.
0: Dude, do you remember
1: But they're not meant for that. That's the point. They're meant for, like, a war.
0: Right.
1: Or a hurricane.
0: Yeah, they're not meant for you getting reelected in the midterms. or the election. That's not what they're designed for. But do you remember oil went negative one day?
1: Yeah. Mm-hmm.
0: Like, you could literally, they would pay you to take oil.
1: Yeah, because they just needed to get it out of there.
0: Well, how did they not just be like, we'll take all of it?
1: This will never come back. It's so dumb. But Danny, you can't go anywhere because every week we have a tradition called Mikey Mondays.
0: Okay.
1: Where our producer Mikey brings a story to the forefront that perhaps he feels I should have covered
0: or
1: it's not getting
0: enough. I like it.
1: Headway. That's the only tease I can give the listeners because I don't know what is ever going to happen on a Mikey Monday.
0: Oh, I'm excited.
1: I just know that a broken man with a lot of gambling debt is about to address the nation. So don't go anywhere. Mikey Mondays after this.
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5: Do not necessarily reflect those of Fox News nor its affiliates.
6: Or the United States of America.
5: Or any of the OnlyFans models in anywhere in the continental United States. Mikey, what do you got for us?
7: That's a great transition, Jimmy.
5: Oh, no. To be clear, I don't know what he's about to
8: say. Get your mind out of the gutter.
7: This story was on the kicker as part of my list today. Ooh, so you probably might not have saw it, but the Double Lives of Suburban Wives star says secret adult content side hustle got her fired from her corporate job.
5: Okay, so reading me this headline, there was a TV show called The Double Wives of Suburban Wives.
7: I think there still is.
5: Is this a TV show or is this a DVD you bought in the 90s?
6: Sounds like a triple wife, actually. Yes. She has a corporate job, a TV show, and the OnlyFans?
5: Yeah, Josh, is this a real story?
9: It's on TLC, formerly known as the Learning Channel.
6: Well, let's learn something, Jimmy.
5: All right, talk to me. So she's saying this former TV star, who now has a job in corporate America,
7: she did have a job in corporate America,
5: which is gone because they found out she was also on OnlyFans,
7: and she has four kids apparently. So I don't know how she's doing OnlyFans with four kids, but like.
5: Sheesh.
9: Reading a very locked room.
6: Right.
5: I mean,
6: do you not get the mechanics of it or the ethical problem?
7: Oh, no, both.
5: Okay. I mean, he doesn't know how she's doing OnlyFans. I know why she's doing OnlyFans. She's got four kids in this day and age, and TLC isn't giving away the money.
6: No.
5: Figured out that business model with John and Kate plus eight.
6: Right.
5: Do you remember that?
6: Were they they don't pay them really?
5: Not a ton of money.
6: Yeah, not a ton. You know, not for what the ratings are.
5: The point is they take regular people and expose them to a stunning amount of stimulation. Like if you're a guy and a woman, you took a bunch of fertility drugs and somehow just farted out eight kids at once, you've got a lot to deal with.
6: Right.
5: Now a 24-hour TV crew following you with craft services and everything else, those people never had a chance.
6: Right.
5: So this woman probably never had a chance.
6: And you're not famous to start, so they pay you nothing.
5: So Mikey, are your sentiments with who? The OnlyFans model, or do you think the employer...
6: Do we know what the corporate job was? Can we get a little more insight on that? Like, was she working at a call center at AT&T? Or
5: what was she doing, Mikey? Does it say?
7: She was working as a certified nursing assistant, or CNA.
5: Oh.
7: A job she described as physically demanding and poorly compensated.
6: Ooh. I think nurses are fairly compensated.
7: Well, was this according to her.
5: Was this a naughty nurse?
6: Well, if she's comparing it to the OnlyFans money, maybe.
5: Yeah, I mean, nobody makes money compared to the feet pick ladies. Holy hell. So is there some kind of like social media movement to right this wrong? Is there a GoFundMe for
7: her?
5: Yeah,
7: I'm starting it.
6: I didn't know Mike was a bit of a dog.
5: Say that again, Josh.
9: He's just taking notes over here for later.
5: Yeah, I know. That's how this works.
7: I got to do some research.
5: Danny, if you knew how Mikey worked, Mikey has We have two intern programs here. One is the official Fox intern program. One is hot girls who message Mikey on LinkedIn.
6: Oh, yeah.
5: And wind up coming in to shadow the show. You know what I'm saying? We've had a few of those over the years.
6: Sure.
5: We call it Mikey's Babe Parade. So I guess the question becomes, is this woman going to be shadowing the show anytime soon?
7: Well, I think she's still married, so probably not.
5: Oh, so she's married with four kids, working as a nurse and running an OnlyFans.
7: That's she's like the Hannah Montana of OnlyFans, the double life.
5: You know? Well, I mean, she's got a...
6: Mikey's like, send in your resume and your measurements.
5: Yeah, double life, double D, who's keeping score? Mikey is, that's why.
7: See, that's funny Danny said that, because the other story I was going to go with was the Jesse James Decker thing, where she said she's getting reduction in her implants or something. So
6: that's got to be a crime.
5: She's getting a breast reduction?
7: Yeah.
5: Now, this is interesting, Mikey, because you're flat out admitting, like, I always call him a pervert and everything like that. He just admitted his one and two. He gets one chance to address the American people a week. He went with an OnlyFans model and a breast reduction.
6: I mean, the crazy thing is God knows what, like, four, five, six are, where he's like, I don't even know if
5: Mikey,
6: I can say
5: this. Yeah, give us some insight into the process. You know when they release the college football bowl playoff?
6: Yeah.
5: And they just, well, we made Indiana number two because of... What was 3, 4, and 5, Mikey, out of curiosity?
7: I think 3 might have been the Enos Kanter thing.
5: Okay. And, you know. So by 3, you're getting a little bit weird in your search history. You're going into chicks with dongs. It starts off with OnlyFans.
6: 7-foot Turkish ladies.
5: So I'm assuming 4 is some form of bestiality. What are we talking about here? Oh, that is amazing, Mikey. Yeah, Danny, the point of this show, as I said when you first got on, is to remind people that Fox did something very unique and gave regular people access to this massive media platform. And we feel an obligation to be as much of ourselves as we
6: absolutely.
5: Can. Which is my way of saying sorry to all the affiliates who carry the show.
6: You know what? There's too much polished stuff.
5: Yeah, you know what we're learning in this day and age? Nobody wants that anymore.
6: Yeah, nobody wants it. They want real, You know how many you see like on Instagram now? So many pages, they're blowing up, and it's just some guy who works in a restaurant.
5: Yeah.
6: And he's just videoing himself, just cooking food. And people go, I don't know why, but this is just, at least this is real.
5: It's like a thing.
6: Yeah.
5: Yeah, because they got tired of crafted personas.
6: Yeah.
5: Ever since, I think Ellen ruined it, because she literally had a motto of be kind, and then would go to commercial and do that WWF where they bounce a person off the ropes and they run back and forth and get clotheslined. How come those people can't stop their feet from moving? I never understood that.
6: Why doesn't the ref ever intervene?
5: And the refs never see anything. Yeah. How does the WWF not have ABS instant replay? Oh, my God. Replay?
6: When I was a little kid, I'd be yelling at the TV. I'm like, turn around.
5: Well, apparently all the cameras went to Mikey's women. That's the problem.
6: Boy.
5: Can't have ABS, but we can have OPP. The show's over. Happy Monday. Follow Danny Polishuk on social media. I got to go.
6: Later.
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18: Morning to Iran's trading partners. I'm Lisa Lacerra, Fox News. The Trump administration telling them the clock is ticking to cut economic ties with Tehran.
19: Describing an economic D-Day, Treasury Secretary Scott Bessent says new U.S. sanctions will block all foreign revenue streams to Iran.
20: Our objective is to sever every economic lifeline that sustains this tyrannical regime until Tehran stands alone.
19: Bessent says President Trump and Treasury officials are calling counterparts to deliver timelines for countries to cut ties with Iran or face stiff secondary sanctions.
20: If they do not take action, we will do so unilaterally through Treasury authorities.
19: China, Turkey, and the United Arab Emirates are among Iran's largest trading partners.
18: Fox's Jared Halpern at the White House. As the trade war between the U.S. and Canada heats up, the Associated Press reports Canada will announce retaliatory tariffs against the U.S. tomorrow. The State Department preparing to revoke the business and tourism visas of up to 200,000 foreigners who have applied for or are currently seeking asylum status in the U.S. A State Department spokesman says the department's working with the Department of Homeland Security to identify and revoke the non-immigrant visas of foreigners who came to the U.S. claiming to be short-term visitors, but then filed for asylum. On day 19 of the trial of the Massachusetts mom accused of killing her kids, the defense asked for a mistrial.
21: As prosecutors presented rebuttal witnesses, Lindsay Clancy's defense attorney Kevin Reddington objected to what he said was the Commonwealth discussing Catholicism.
22: I believe it was intentional misconduct.
21: Prosecutor Shannon Buckingham said her witness, Dr. Kirk Heilbrunn, was getting at whether Clancy knew her actions were wrongful.
18: Fox's Gurnal Scott. The judge did not declare a mistrial. 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

0: well known. Yeah.
1: No, cattle got down to 87 cents a pound on the hoof during COVID. So that was the lowest price ever since started.
0: But I think the number of cattle
1: well,
0: is
1: right.
0: down okay. significantly.
1: I get you.
0: Yeah.
1: I get you. But here's the thing. If you don't see that coming, it's kind of like, you know, when egg prices spiked, there was a big sickness, and then all of a sudden, that is what made egg prices spike.
0: I thought it was Biden.
1: Well, it happened during Biden, but it wasn't.
0: Look at you, you liberal! You're defending Biden and the egg prices.
1: No, I'm not.
0: Look
1: defending
0: at you.
1: Him. Hey,
0: I place blame where blame lays. I'm totally teasing you, Danny. Let me check on the number of head of cattle, but I think the guy said we're at like a 75-year low when it comes to heads of cattle in the U.S. But let me do heads of cattle.
1: I'll go with you, but okay. As far as price per pound, beef on the hoof.
0: We're on an all-time high
1: during COVID. But anyway,
0: yeah, okay, fine. But that was COVID was 4 years ago. 5 years ago.
1: Well, but that was the lowest price. But, and by the way, my Cardinals got swept. It's kind of a sad day, but anyway, have a good night, brother.
0: The Phillies are good, and they played them at the wrong time. Phillies are getting hot at the right time. America at Night, back in a moment.
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10: Canada prepares to strike back. I'm Sue Guzman, Fox News. Canada is expected to announce reciprocal tariffs against the United States today.
11: The U.S. slapped 50% tariffs on about $20 billion of Canadian goods, from hockey sticks to wine, after trade talks collapsed late Friday. Now Canada is preparing retaliatory tariffs on U.S. goods. President Trump says, quote, Canada wants the benefits of being a state without being one. They have also charged our great farmers for many years massive amounts of tariffs. No more. Well, the U.S. is Canada's largest trading partner, and U.S. Trade Chief Jamieson Greer says Ottawa walked away from what he calls a pretty good deal.
10: And Fox's Lauren Simonetti reporting. The Trump administration announcing sweeping new sanctions against Iran, warning countries that do business with the Islamic Republic to sever financial ties or face retaliation from the U.S. Fox's Jared Halpern.
12: Describing an economic D-Day, Treasury Secretary Scott Bessent says new U.S. sanctions will block all foreign revenue streams to Iran.
13: Our objective is to sever every economic lifeline that sustains this tyrannical regime until Tehran stands alone.
12: Bessent says President Trump and Treasury officials are calling counterparts to deliver timelines for countries to cut ties with Iran or face stiff secondary sanctions.
13: If they do not take action, we will do so unilaterally through Treasury authorities.
12: China, Turkey, and the United Arab Emirates are among Iran's largest trading partners. At the White House, Jared Halpern, Fox News.
10: Iran says it's been preparing for the new sanctions for a long time. And new evidence is prompting a trial delay for a Libyan man charged in the 1988 bombing of Pan Am Flight 103 that killed 270 people, mostly Americans. Jury selection had been set for Wednesday in Washington, D.C. 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
21: Good morning. It's 5:03 at DFW's Morning News. Clayton Neville and Sybil Summers. As we head toward the end of August, it's the 23rd. Excuse me, the 25th. My eyes are a little bit fuzzy this morning. Early on this morning. It's the 25th of August. We've got, how many days are in August? 31, so 6 days left.
22: Okay.
21: Less than a week left in this hot, hot, hot month.
22: In this record-breaking hot month.
21: Yeah, yesterday was 109. Mm-hmm. The record was 107 on this day. Today's heat index, well above 105 degrees. How high can we go? Brad Barton, I'll tell you here in just a second. Clayton Neville, Sybil Summers with you till 9 o'clock on the 25th of August. And we've got some top stories to run down. We start in Tarrant County.
22: Diamond Hill Jarvis High School in Fort Worth is now under new leadership after its principal was placed on administrative leave. Fort Worth ISD told families that Principal Paola Rodriguez is on a leave of absence. The district hasn't said why she was placed on leave, citing personnel policy. District Executive Director Ryan Townsend will serve as acting principal. The change comes weeks after a teacher at Diamond Hill Jarvis allegedly had inappropriate communications with a student.
21: And let's get to data centers. Texas Governor Greg Abbott putting the brakes on any AI data centers that are new until they can prove they won't shift cost onto Texans. Fox's Jeff Manasso. Fox's Jeff Manasso has the latest.
23: Governor Abbott shifting his tone from being one of the nation's strongest supporters of AI data centers to pausing hundreds of new data center projects that seek connections to the Texas grid until an audit is done. Abbott is demanding that data centers address power, water, infrastructure costs, tax incentives and impacts on nearby communities before any projects move forward, saying over the weekend that the data center industry dug their own grave by failing to deal adequately with communities' concerns about power, water, noise, and other impacts. Also, that it's not a no data center policy, just a pay your own way policy. Jeff Manasso, Fox News.
21: All right, Jeff, appreciate it. We're going to get to weather here in just a second, and then we're going to talk about fire danger across North Texas. Two Fort Worth firefighters were injured overnight battling a blaze, and the Ross Fire down in Palo Pinto County continues to burn. We've got updates next, but first, let's check traffic. Here's Julie DeHardy.
24: Good morning. We've got a wreck in downtown Dallas. Southbound side of 45 right around Good Latimer. Two left lanes blocked, so just a couple minute delay right now from I-30. Traffic is light on that southbound side. And we're waiting for the roadwork to completely clear on the northbound side of 35 at 455 in Sanger, so just a couple minute delay in the area. With Cliff Wright, now traffic on the fives, I'm Julie DeHardy.
21: Let's hit your Tuesday forecast. Extreme heat warning through 9 p.m. tonight, an hour later than we've been dealing with. Partly cloudy today, breezy, dangerously hot again. A high near 105 this afternoon. It'll feel even hotter. Winds southwest 15 to 20 miles per hour. Gusty, which leads to a high fire risk again today. Tonight, partly cloudy, muggy overnight. Isolated storms mainly to our east, a low near 80 degrees. Tomorrow's high is 103. Thursday's high is 101. Friday, 101 with a heat index of 107. Into the weekend, sunny and hot, with a high Saturday near 101. Already pushing the envelope on 90. It's 87 in Dallas, 85 degrees in Fort Worth. 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
22: Firefighters are battling a grass fire in rural Palo Pinto County. It scorched about 10,000 acres. The Ross Fire is burning near Highway 180 and Ross Watson Road, about 60 miles west of Fort Worth. Palo Pinto County emergency officials say the main fire and two smaller nearby fires are about 5% contained.
0: And let's move over to the border, where U.S. Senator John Cornyn says that Texas is going to get $7.5 billion from a federal fund to reimburse states for border security costs incurred during the Biden administration. Now, the $13.5 billion state border reimbursement fund was created as part of last year's One Big Beautiful Act, if you remember. Texas spent more than $11 billion on border security through Abbott's Operation Lone Star back in the Biden era.
22: And let's talk a little Cowboys. They are home from Oxnard, but training camp still going on. Tonight and tomorrow, you can catch free open practice at the Star in Frisco. The Plaza is going to open at 4 o'clock today. There will be an opening ceremony with the Dallas Cowboys cheerleaders, then the open practice, and a post-practice drone show. Tomorrow is Cowboys night, also an open practice. Doors will open at 4:30 tomorrow. Admission and parking are free. It's open to the public. And on Friday, the New Orleans Saints come to town for preseason game number 3 with a 7 p.m. kickoff.
0: All right. So I guess that's it for Oxnard, or do they go back?
22: No, I think that's it.
0: They're done, huh?
22: They're home.
0: All right. It's over. Well, training camp technically, I guess, rolls on. Like, that's what this is.
22: Mm-hmm.
0: Still training camp. It's just back at home. They're back at their houses.
22: That's right.
0: Back with the fam. 509 at DFW's Morning News. And let's wind it down with Big Tech's pants. What do you say? He's getting new ones. In addition to a new shirt and other accessories that we've talked about, the 55-foot cowboy over at the State Fair of Texas is getting a brand new pair of jeans. The customized Levi's require 85 yards of denim. They weigh close to 132 pounds. It took the jean maker 51 days to make the new threads. Special attention was paid to the details of the signature 501 jeans. They're the real deal, like the back pocket, which is nearly 5 feet long. That's like a human.
22: Gosh.
0: Cavender's designed Big Tex's new shirt. Resist All made its 95-gallon cowboy hat. Lucchese Boots held a design contest for his cowboy boots. His big new look's going to be revealed in a couple weeks.
22: Oh, boy.
0: Yep, big time. 510 at DFW's Morning News. We're headed for 517. We got traffic and weather at 515. Then we'll hop into trending topics a couple minutes after that. Lots trending on this Tuesday news day, including the owner of the San Francisco 49ers arrested. We'll tell you why. And the second week in the murder trial of Tupac Shakur continues. We'll get a report from Michelle Polino, also a popular 80s rocker, sidelined from the stage. Lots to tell you about coming up on 570 KLIF.
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0: 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We're checking traffic on the fives. Here's Julie DeHardy.
1: Heading out of downtown Dallas, there is a wreck on southbound 45 right around Good Latimer with two left lanes blocked. It's really just slow as you pass by, so an extra minute or so. Our other problem is going to be in Denton. It's the overnight road work still in place, putting you off on the frontage road 35E northbound at Bonnie Bray. Give yourself an extra 5 to 10 minutes. With Cliff Wright, now traffic on the fives, I'm Julie DeHardy.
2: Taking a look at your 570 KLIF forecast, an extreme heat warning in effect again today, this one through 9 p.m., then partly cloudy, breezy, dangerously hot the rest of the day, high near 105. Winds today 15 to 20 miles per hour and gusty, so high risks for grass fires. Tonight, partly cloudy, muggy overnight, isolated storms mainly to the east of the Metroplex, lows between 80 and 84. Tomorrow, sunny, continued heat, and a high near 103. Right now, you're waking up to 89 in Dallas, 88 in Fort Worth.
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0: Another day of dangerous heat. Rinse and repeat as much as you can, especially if it's cold water. Just pour it all over yourself.
2: Ice bath.
0: Yeah. Jump in some ice water. That's what you should do today, and because the pools aren't cold enough. That's the problem.
2: Yeah, somebody was telling me they took a thermometer into their pool and it was 95 degrees.
0: Yeah, it's like taking a bath.
2: Yeah.
0: In 95 degree water.
2: I mean, look out. That's pleasant, but that's a hot tub.
0: Yeah, it is a hot tub.
2: Oh my gosh.
0: And it's not relief from the heat either.
2: Right.
0: So if you can find yourself a cool tub, hop in. 5:16 now at DFW's Morning News. We're running down what's trending, not only locally, but across the country, Sybil, and let's get there now.
2: For that, we'll go to CJ Papa, who has today's Daily Snapshot.
4: It's August 25th, and this is your Fox Daily Snapshot. Today is National Kiss and Makeup Day. Fights happen, we're all human, but we need to forgive and forget or say sorry and then make up. On this day in 2006, Hyperion, the world's tallest living tree, a redwood standing 379.1 feet, is discovered in the remote area of Redwood National and State Parks in California by naturalists Chris Atkins and Michael Taylor. It took 12 years, covering 4 billion miles, and Voyager 2 flies over cloud tops of Neptune and its moon Triton, sending back photographs of swamps in 1989. The Great Moon Hoax is published in the New York Sun in 1835, announcing the supposed discovery of life on the moon. Born on this day in 1968, celebrity chef Rachel Ray teaching us how to cook.
5: So I have 2 4-pound chickens here. That'll feed 6 to 8 people.
4: I'm CJ Papa. That's your Fox Daily Snapshot.
0: Whatever happened to Rachel Ray?
2: You know, it's funny you ask because I just saw something the other day and it had clips of different talk show hosts and she was one of them and I thought the exact same thing. Like, whatever happened? I don't even see her cookbooks or she's not doing press tours.
0: No.
2: She maybe just like made her money and rode off into the sunset.
0: Yeah. Living on that cookbook money.
2: Yeah.
0: I'm sure there's a bunch of it.
2: For sure. And the talk show. And then she had products. She had a bunch of product lines in different stores like Kohl's, I want to say.
0: I wonder if she has restaurants.
2: Ooh, that's a good question. She might.
0: She very well could. I ate the Guy Fieri hamburger place the other day.
2: And?
0: It was good. It was really good.
2: Where is that?
0: It was in a casino. It was at the Choctaw.
2: Oh, okay.
0: So it was a little smoky in there, but it was still good.
2: Nice.
0: Really good, actually. Mm-hmm. Yeah. But when you're a chef and you have your own restaurants all over the country, you know you've made it. There's only a few of those, right? There's got to be like a dozen or less.
2: Wolfgang Puck.
0: He's one. Emeril Guy Lugosi. Fieri. What's the other guy's name with frosted tips? Or is that Guy?
2: That is Guy.
0: Oh, Gordon Ramsay. So I'm thinking.
2: Oh, yeah. Yeah, he'll yell at you.
0: Bobby Flay.
2: Uh-huh.
0: There's
2: Emeril
0: a few.
2: Lugosi.
0: Yeah, what was that woman's name? Oh, Julia Childs.
2: Yeah, but I don't think she's got anything. She's
0: she
2: not
0: was a movie.
2: Anymore.
0: She had a movie.
2: Yeah, she
0: movie.
2: Did.
0: Yeah. All right, 5:19 at DFW's Morning News. There's Chef Talk, and that's your daily snapshot. Chef Talk.
2: Good
0: cooking
2: morning.
0: In the kitchen with DFW's Morning News. All right, let's go to San Francisco, where the owner of the 49ers, Jed York, has been arrested for allegedly engaging in prostitution in Ohio. Fox TV affiliate KTVU in San Francisco's Jesse Gray has that story for us.
6: York's legal team quickly had the criminal charges downgraded to disorderly conduct and possessing a criminal tool. He spent one night in an Ohio jail and has paid roughly $1,300 in fines. The sting for the Niners, who are still reeling over a car wreck involving head coach Kyle Shanahan, is that the burgeoning season has become infamous for what's happening off the field rather than on the field. Santa Clara County family court records show a May 2026 divorce filing by York from his wife of 15 years. Some fans say the upheaval outside the locker room will do little to influence what happens in Thursday's last preseason game or the season opener in Australia against the Rams.
0: Busted. York's been the majority owner of the Niners since 2024, previously the team's CEO.
2: Of all the people, why would that guy need to pay for sex?
0: I don't know.
2: I mean, he could just go get any girl. I bet you there's people that are on Instagram that follow him that he could easily get in the DMs.
0: Yeah, but then he might worry about, like, bribery or, you know, getting held ransom or something like that.
2: Couldn't he do that with a prostitute?
0: If somebody got a pick,
2: If she knew who he was, and she could also record secretly and use it against him later.
0: Mm-mm-mm. Got caught. Yep, karma came around and got him.
2: How very Robert Kraft of him.
0: Yeah, very much so. Except his wife was dead.
2: Oh, that's true, yeah.
0: 521 at DFW's Morning News. What else do we have? Let's go to music.
2: Well, a popular 80s rocker has been sidelined from the stage. Michelle Polino tells you who and why.
3: Brett Michaels has to sit this one out. The Poison frontman canceling the rest of his 2026 tour after doctors determined the rocker needs more time to recover from his recent kidney stone surgeries. Physicians evaluated him after Michael's performance at the Bowl at Sugar Hill in Georgia and recommended he stay off the road for the next several months, according to a statement on Michael's official Facebook page. His doctors said in part, he wanted to attempt this show, but we feel there is a much-needed period of rest and slow recovery ahead, especially considering the heat and humidity during the summer months and the effect it can have on his blood sugar levels. Michael's is a diabetic. Michelle Polino, Fox News.
0: All right, Michelle, thanks. How old would you guess Brett Michaels to be?
2: Oh, I'm going to guess 67.
0: 63.
2: Okay.
0: I would have guessed him older.
2: Yeah, he looks 97.
0: Yeah, and does that mean that, like, when he did Rock of Love, because that was a long time ago now, that was probably 20 years ago now, right? That reality show. So that means he was, like, 43?
2: Probably, yeah.
0: He was, like, our age. And all he did Rock of Love, and he was, like, a legend at the time. Like, he was washed up already.
2: Yes, he was. And all the contestants were 25.
0: Yeah.
2: I loved that show,
0: though.
2: It
0: was a great show.
2: I told you, I love trash reality television.
0: I know.
2: It's such a guilty pleasure of mine.
0: And he's like a star when it comes to that, huh?
2: Yeah, because then I think he did Surreal Life, and then he did the, is it Celebrity Rehab with Dr. Drew?
0: I think so.
2: One of those. Yeah.
0: It brought him back to fame.
2: It did.
0: Brett Michaels back in the news, but he's not going to be on the stage for a while.
2: Right.
0: 523 at DFW's Morning News, and an NFL player is set to return to school in a historic move. Fox's Tony Genualdo tells us who and the reasons why.
7: The Cleveland Browns are reportedly waiving tight end Daquan Wright, who, if he clears waivers, has an agreement in place to play for LSU for the 2026 season. The unprecedented move would make Wright the first player to ever play college football after being on an NFL roster. The 23-year-old's college eligibility ended last season, but the NCAA recently passed a new rule that grants most Division I athletes 5 years of eligibility over 5 years. While it's not slated to take effect until next season, Wright and several former Ole Miss players filed a lawsuit in Louisiana and were granted a temporary restraining order to play one more season of college ball. Wright played for new LSU coach Lane Kiffin the last two seasons at Ole Miss. Tony Genualdo, Fox News.
0: All right, Tony, thanks. It's always interesting to see when players go back to school or don't, but also the whole NIL thing right now is pretty wild as well because players jump from like one school to the other, you get three or four schools by the time you're done.
2: It's bizarre, but I guess if it's working for them, good for them. I mean, they deserve to get paid, I always thought.
0: Yeah, there's money on the line.
2: Mm-hmm.
0: See how much you can get.
2: They're getting money, like the school's making money off of them and their name, so yeah. Why not?
0: It's a thing for sure. All right, let's round out Cliff Notes with the Cowboys.
2: So today and tomorrow, Dallas Cowboys practice is open and free. John Ingham has details.
8: The Cowboys are home from California, but training camp is still going on. 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And best of all, it's free. The Plaza will open at 4 o'clock this afternoon. There's going to be an opening ceremony, the Dallas Cowboys cheerleaders, an open practice, and a post-practice drone show. 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Admission and parking are both free and open to the public. Then on Friday, the New Orleans Saints come to town for preseason game number 3. Kickoff is at 7. John Ingham, KLIF.
0: All right, John, appreciate it. You going to go over there?
2: I doubt it. Are you?
0: No, it might be wild.
2: Yeah, I mean, they're fun, but I've done it before. You know what I mean? Like, it's just not, I don't know. It's so hard to get me out of the house.
0: Well, there's some people that do it to, like, actually, let me see what we got here.
2: Yes.
0: Let's see what the X's and O's look like this year.
2: There's some people who fly out to California from here. I mean, there's plenty of people in California who are huge Cowboys fans, but there's a lot of people who go because this is, I mean, it's officially gone, you know? Football season is here.
0: Yeah, and it's their first chance, too, because a lot of people couldn't make it out to California.
2: Right.
0: So, let's see what shot he's got on the field. Let's go up to the Star.
2: There we go.
0: Let's go check it out. You can do that today for free. 525 at DFW's Morning News, and coming up after 530, we'll have a live report from Fort Worth. Two firefighters injured in a house fire. That fire risk especially dangerous. We'll also talk about the Ross fire out in Palo Pinto County. Plus, the trial for two rappers. We've got that in unrelated cases. One local, one national. We'll hit all those stories next. First, let's check traffic on 570 KLIF. Here's Julie DeHardy.
1: Just picking up the last of the barrels if you're trying to move on I-35 northbound from Bonnie Bray over toward 380. So you might hit the brake lights a couple of times. They were picking up the last of the barrels, though. 45 southbound Good Latimer. There's a wreck in the two left lanes as you try to get out of downtown Dallas. Maybe an extra minute getting around them. Just be very careful. Now, Tarrant County, really quiet this morning. It gets a little bit crowded, but still moving well. And if you're traveling 35W northbound from I-30 to Northeast 28th, that'll take you about 5 minutes. With Cliff Right Now traffic on the fives, I'm Julie DeHardy.
2: Taking a look at your 570 KLIF forecast, an extreme heat warning in effect until 9 o'clock this evening. Today, partly cloudy, breezy, dangerously hot, highs near 105 this afternoon. Winds 15 to 20 miles per hour, so there is a high risk for grass fires. Tonight, partly cloudy. It's going to be muggy overnight with some isolated storms, mainly to the east of us. Lows in the low to mid 80s. Tomorrow, sunny, continued heat, high near 103, and we're still seeing triple digits throughout the remainder of the week into the weekend. Right now, you're waking up to 87 in Dallas, 86 in Fort Worth.
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1: Another hot one on tap for today, and the fire danger is real. Clayton Neville, Sybil Summers, Dan Wilson, we've got you till 9 o'clock this morning. Turn it.

0: the things you need to tackle the news day that lies ahead. We've got you covered till 9 o'clock and even afterwards at top and bottom of the hour news. Kilmeade from 9 until noon and the Vince Show from noon until 3. So the fires out there and the heat and all the dry conditions combined, that three-headed monster is creating quite the fire risk right now. Natalie Haddad with WFAA-TV is over in Fort Worth because in one Fort Worth neighborhood overnight, a house caught fire and two firefighters were hurt. Natalie?
1: Yes, yeah. As you mentioned, there are two firefighters recovering this morning. We're going to get to their condition and status update in just a moment. But I want to show you what we are looking at right now. This is here in South Fort Worth along Crowley Road. You can see the home that caught on fire. Obvious burn and smoke marks at the top of the house. The garage still open. There's still one fire truck here on crew just standing by because, guys, it is hot outside. The details. Fort Worth Fire says this started around 10:40 last night. When crews arrived, smoke was coming from the second floor of the home. As firefighters made their way upstairs, officials say they were met with a sudden blast of heat and fire, and that is when a Mayday call was made. This is signaling that a firefighter was in distress and needed help. Additional crews were called in, and two firefighters were taken to the hospital with burn injuries. Fort Worth Fire says both are expected to be okay and says strong winds were a contributing factor in battling this blaze.
2: Somewhere along the way, they made it up to the second floor. We've got wind gusts tonight up to about 25 miles an hour from about the time that some of the doors and stuff failed on the south part of the structure with those wind gusts coming through, almost acting like a blowtorch to our guys that were on the second story.
1: Like a blowtorch. And you know, guys, any breeze is also making conditions difficult for crews battling a massive wildfire west of Fort Worth in Palo Pinto County. Look at this video posted just a few hours ago. Officials say the Ross Fire has burned more than 25,000 acres in roughly 15 hours. This is according to Texas A&M. Palo Pinto County fire crews are calling this fire a monster. At last check, it was only 5% contained. And crews also battling a second wildfire, this time in Wise County. This is just north of Decatur. Want to get these stats correct. At last update, officials said about 75 acres had burned. However, this fire is at 40% containment. I'll send it back to you.
0: Okay, Natalie Haddad, WFAA-TV in Fort Worth this morning. These blazes are all over the place.
3: No, it's just too dry.
0: The hot and dry conditions for sure. And as we talked about earlier in the week, a human-caused fire doesn't necessarily mean arson. It just means that you were irresponsible. Maybe you threw a cig out, something like that. Perhaps lit a match, threw it on the ground, or whatever it is. A candle?
3: A lot of people still burn trash in their yards, especially in rural areas, and that can easily
0: check the burn bans, though, because it could also turn into some big, big fines.
3: Yes.
0: So look out. 5:34 at DFW's Morning News. Stay cool. We'll have plenty more on the heat coming up in a couple minutes with Brad Barton. Jury selection, meanwhile, continues this morning in Dallas. The capital murder trial of Kewan White, the man accused of shooting and killing local rapper. What is it, Mo 3?
3: Mo 3.
0: Yeah, Mo 3 on Interstate 35 back in 2020.
4: Prosecutors say White was paid to carry out the highway hit as part of an ongoing feud involving fellow Dallas rapper Yella Beezy. The outcome of this trial could affect future proceedings against Yella Beezy as state prosecutors work to prove the murder-for-hire plot in court. Cameron Fairchild, KLIF News.
3: Elsewhere, in another rap trial, the second week in this murder trial of Tupac Shakur is underway, Michelle Polino reports.
5: The murder trial of Dwayne Keefe D. Davis, accused of orchestrating Tupac Shakur's 1996 killing, is in its second week of testimony in Las Vegas. Documentary filmmaker Michael Dorsey was back on the stand regarding the behind-the-scenes recordings of the docuseries Death Row Chronicles. Prosecutors also played recorded interviews of Davis from the doc, where he allegedly admitted his role. Prosecutors say Davis didn't pull the trigger, but supplied the gun and ordered the hit. Davis has pleaded not guilty. His defense calls his past confessions street fiction, in particular in his memoir, Written for Profit. Michelle Polino, Fox News.
0: All right, Michelle, appreciate it. Wrapping us up. 5 minutes from right now, we'll continue the conversation on war. The Trump administration announcing what they call an unprecedented series of measures aimed at isolating Iran's economy from the rest of the world. What exactly does that look like? And what's next in the Middle East? We've got that conversation coming up. First, though, let's check traffic. Here's Julie DeHardy on the roads.
6: Looks like we're starting to fill in a little bit for this rush hour. We've got an accident for you in Farmers Branch, I-35 northbound at Valley View with two right lanes blocked. You'll have to move to the left, and of course, you're backed up about 10 minutes from 635. Coming into downtown Dallas on 175, it's slow from 2nd Avenue over to about 45. That's going to take you a good 5 minutes. And if you're traveling North Loop 820, it gets a little bit crowded right around Blue Mound, pretty much normal stuff. So as you're coming from 199 trying to get to 35W, it'll take you about 10 minutes. With Cliff Right Now Traffic on the Fives, I'm Julie Hardy.
7: Today, sunny to partly cloudy, 105 this afternoon, isolated showers and storms, mainly east of DFW, winds out of the south 15 to 20 and gusty. That's not much up on the fires today. Partly cloudy and muggy overnight, lows 80 to 84. Tomorrow, still a very slight chance of an isolated shower thunderstorm left over in the morning. Otherwise, sunny continued hot with a high of 103 tomorrow, 80 for the low tomorrow night. Thursday, 101, Friday, 101, Saturday, 103. I'm meteorologist Brad Barton.
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8: Coming up on Tuesday's show right here in Dallas, Texas on KLIF, Lieutenant Colonel Alan West of Texas. We'll talk about the completing the border wall and also the big matchup to try to keep that Senate seat in Republican hands. Can it happen? Doug Collins will break down the VA and where we're going now with record recruitment. Are they getting what they need? Lieutenant Colonel Scott Mann, veteran. Latest on what we need to win in the Iran war, and Kennedy, whatever's on her mind, will be on our show right here on KLIF. 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
5: It's so hot.
6: Tracking that heat for you at DFW's morning news, waking up close to 90 degrees outside. Hopefully you got that AC cranking. You're going to need it today. We're going to be well above 100 degrees. It'll feel even hotter than that. It'll feel closer to 110. An extreme heat warning takes hold again. In fact, it's already taking hold, and it's holding until 9 o'clock tonight.
5: What are your wet bulbs looking like today?
6: I don't know. I'm going to have to check with Brad Barton to see.
5: Okay.
6: Yeah, he's the one who's got a grasp on those. He does indeed, and he'll tell us exactly how wet bulb globe we are.
5: Yes, he will.
6: Coming up in a few minutes. That means how long inside compared to how long outside with those breaks that you need to take. It's a real figure, and Brad Barton's doing the math for us. We've got that for you coming up. But at 5:42 this morning, we got to get our shovels out and dig a little bit deeper.

0: to the world of war. Sybil Summers, the Trump administration announcing what they call an unprecedented series of measures aimed at isolating Iran's economy from the rest of the world. That's the plan.
1: And Westwood One's John Stolness has more from Washington.
2: With peace talks between the U.S. and Iran stalled and the military campaign failing to nudge the status quo, Treasury Secretary Scott Bessent said a sustained campaign will begin with the start of Operation Economic Outcast. The goal, to impose sanctions on every aspect of the Iranian economy, including outsiders who do business with them.
3: Our objective is to sever every economic lifeline that sustains this tyrannical regime until Tehran stands alone.
2: Some sanctions against individuals, entities, and vessels around the world are already going into effect. And Bessent says the U.S. will negotiate for a short time with other countries and companies who are still doing business with Iran before instituting more sanctions. When asked why some of these sanctions are being delayed, Bessent said,
3: We are giving everyone the opportunity to remedy bad behavior. Why would I want to blow up the global financial system?
2: Bessent compares the economic actions being taken by the U.S. to D-Day in World War II.
3: America is no longer managing the Iranian threat. We are ending it.
2: A spokesman for Iran's foreign minister downplayed the threats, saying the Trump administration was repeating methods that have proven unsuccessful in the past. Secretary Bessent said Iran has two options.
3: Complete global isolation and a subsistence economy, or a path back to normalcy with an opportunity to rejoin the global economy.
2: China will be the most challenging to deal with. They're Iran's largest purchaser of oil and are mostly insulated from U.S. sanctions.
3: No one is above the reach of U.S. sanctions. If they facilitate transactions and are part of the ecosystem that turns Iranian oil into money, into repression, they will be targeted.
2: The U.S. also has a fragile trade deal in place with the Chinese government. John Stolness, Washington.
0: All right, John, appreciate that report. 5:45 at DFW's Morning News. And coming up 5 minutes from right now, we'll check back in with our entertainment correspondent. Monica DeLuca is going to tell us more about Bret Michaels canceling that tour. Plus, we've got more music news for you to bring to you. And the trial for a Massachusetts mother accused of murdering her three children continues this week after the judge declined to grant a mistrial. What were the grounds for that requested mistrial? We're talking more about Lindsay Clancy coming up. But first, let's check traffic. Right now, it's Julie DeHardy on the roads.
4: New wreck just popped up. That's 635 westbound Abrams. They are right in the middle of the roadway. Now they've blocked off three right lanes, so everybody has to squeeze over to the left. And it's about a 10 to 15 minute delay as you're moving that way from the Garland area. If you're traveling I-30 into downtown Dallas, that's just some rush hour fill-in. If you're traveling from Jim Miller to 45, it'll take you about 10 to 15 minutes. Right now, as you come off the North Loop, it's a little bit crowded right there in the interchange onto 183. As you make your way over toward 121, that whole trip's going to take you about 10 to 15. With Cliff right now, traffic on the fives. I'm Julie DeHardy.
5: After 2 days of record highs of 109 degrees, summer just got serious here with extreme heat warnings and lots of grass fires around. An extreme heat warning is every bit as serious as a thunderstorm or tornado warning because it can be life-threatening. It requires you to modify your behavior and plans until the emergency is over, and it may not be over until maybe this weekend. Still, the weekend's going to be at or above 100. Look for a high today of 105 this afternoon. Gusty winds out of the south-southwest. High fire risk. Lows tonight, 80 to 84. Still the slightest chance of an isolated thunderstorm east tomorrow with a high of 102, Thursday 101, Friday, Saturday, and Sunday highs at or above 100. I'm meteorologist Brad Barton.
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3: Stick with us. We got hard headlines in 8.5 minutes, and we'll bring you that music news with Monica DeLuca coming up just after 6:15. Clayton Neville, Sybil Summers hanging out. We got Dan Wilson with us. We're going to run back some of our conversations with the newsmakers next hour, and some really nice conversations yesterday on several local topics that we need to talk about too. Really cool program that we have going on now on Mondays. It's called our Nonprofit Weekly. And we spoke with Girls Inc. yesterday. We're going to have them back on the program coming up in the 6 o'clock hour. We're highlighting a different nonprofit leading up to North Texas Giving Day, which is coming up in less than a month. It's next month. Yeah. So stay tuned. We got more on that. And the local newsmakers will be by to talk next hour. But I want to hit a national story right now because this thing, it seems to be nearing an end, but we could have a long way to go. The trial for a Massachusetts mother, Sybil, accused of murdering her 3 children, continues after the judge in the case declined to grant a mistrial yesterday.
4: 36-year-old Lindsay Clancy is facing 3 counts of first-degree murder related to the strangling deaths of her children, 5-year-old Cora, 3-year-old Dawson, and 8-month-old Callan. Clancy acknowledges killing the children in January of 2023, but claims she was suffering from postpartum psychosis and was not criminally responsible for her acts. Her trial ended a 5th week of testimony yesterday with the prosecution's expert testimony from Dr. Kirk Heilburn. Defense lawyers accused the doctor of discussing Catholic dogma.
5: It's a concern I have because this is just over the top. It's the same thing again, talking about religion, talking about heaven, talking about killing people and the impact or the effect that it would have on Lindsay as well as her children.
3: And the defense ultimately did call for that mistrial.
5: The fact that this is not the first time that it occurred during the trial and the prosecution has previously brought up the concept of mortal sin, based on your ruling in the past, in conjunction with the fact that they brought it up again, I believe it was intentional misconduct. And I feel that the court should grant the motion for mistrial.
3: Now, Judge William Sullivan did consider the request.
6: I'm not going to declare a mistrial this time.
3: However, he did say,
6: what I am going to do is I'm going to bring the jury in. I'm going to tell them to disregard it. I'm going to tell them that's an inappropriate area of inquiry and that this witness's understanding of Catholic dogma or Catholic teaching is irrelevant.
3: Kilburn testified in court that Clancy's reported voices in her head were not hallucinations. He said her symptoms fit intrusive thoughts, not psychosis. He thinks the killings were more consistent with a suicide attempt than a psychotic episode. But ultimately, it'll be up to the jury to decide, getting closer and closer to closing arguments in that Lindsay Clancy trial. That thing's kind of interesting, isn't it?
4: Very.
3: Yeah, I've been following that now for quite a while. It was my story last night for Westwood One. Mm-hmm. And that thing has got all types of different angles to it, you know?
4: Yeah, it's just, yeah, there's so much to it. And that's, I feel like, happening a lot. We're hearing a lot more of these, like, matricide. Is that what it is whenever the mom kills the children, or is that when children kill their mom?
3: Yeah, well, I don't know, but we've heard a lot about the moms.
4: Mm-hmm.
3: We've heard a lot about that, it seems like. When I say a lot, like, there's just been too many high-profile cases involving
4: right.
3: that, I guess is the best way to say it.
4: Yeah.
3: So, another one here. How will it turn up? Her argument is postpartum depression.
4: Yeah. That's...
3: There's a lot of other women who say it's real. It is mm-hmm. a serious thing. But again, how many of those women killed their kids?
4: Right.
3: So it's a tough, tough case. 5:55 at DFW's Morning News. That's a Lindsay Clancy trial. We'll have more on that with Fox News Radio at the top of the hour. Coming up, though, at 6:03, we've got some local news for you, including a new pair of pants for Big Tex and the Cowboys back home in Frisco. We've got those stories coming up. Also, that dangerous heat. Stick with us. Brad Barton is next on 570 KLIF. Let's check traffic on the fives.
7: We do have a wreck on 635 westbound at Abrams. They have 3 right lanes blocked, and it's already about a 15-minute delay as you come that way from Garland. If you're trying to travel on 80 from Beltline to 635 on the westbound side, that's going to take a good 5 minutes.

0: It does bunch up through there. If you're trying to travel on I-20 this morning, coming from campus eastbound through Anglin and 287 over to the Arlington area, that's probably going to take you about 15 minutes. With Cliff right now, traffic on the fives, I'm Jew Wadey Hardy.
1: Today, sunny to partly cloudy, 105 this afternoon, isolated showers and storms, mainly east of DFW, winds out of the south 15 to 20 and gusty. That's not much up on the fires today. Partly cloudy and muggy overnight, lows 80 to 84. Tomorrow, still a very slight chance of an isolated shower thunderstorm left over in the morning. Otherwise, sunny continued hot with a high of 103 tomorrow, 80 for the low tomorrow night. Thursday, 101, Friday, 101, Saturday, 103. I'm meteorologist Brad Barton.
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12: area markets are reacting this morning. CJ Pop of Fox News. The price for a barrel of oil dropping fast after Treasury Secretary Scott Bessent unleashes a fresh set of penalties on Iran.
13: The actions of Treasury and other agencies will tighten the noose and block every potential source of revenue that funds the IRGC and the evil Iranian regime.
12: Fox's Trey Yanks in Tel Aviv.
14: Among the new sanctions includes an expanded list of secondary sanctions targeting digital assets, technology, gold, aviation, and shipping. In addition, the Treasury Department sanctioned nearly 60 entities, individuals, and vessels in multiple jurisdictions. The actions go after what the department describes as a network of shadow fleet vessels operating across many different countries. Iranian officials threatened retaliation to the economic measures. Another tanker was struck in the Strait of Hormuz with an unknown projectile while transiting the U.S.-approved southern route. The vessel had damage caused to its engine room and was disabled.
12: Well, Canada will announce retaliatory tariffs against the U.S. today after relations deteriorated sharply Monday. President Trump told Canadian leaders to fall in line or face consequences far worse than existing tariffs. It could be a matter of hours before the jury in Massachusetts begins to deliberate the fate of Lindsey Clancy.
15: At one point, he also brought up Clancy's Catholic faith, at which point the defense asked for a mistrial, but the judge said no. Clancy faces three counts of first-degree murder and the possibility of life in prison without parole. But if the jury finds her criminally not responsible, she'll be committed to a state mental hospital. In the 4 months leading up to the children's deaths, Clancy received 32 prescriptions and 13 psychiatric drugs. Now, there is expected to be one more rebuttal witness from the prosecution.
12: That is Fox's Nate Foy reporting from Plymouth, Massachusetts this morning. 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
9: It's 6:03 at DFW's Morning News. The fire danger is real across North Texas and the state. Clayton and Sybil with Dan Wilson. We've got you till 9. Top and bottom of the hour updates. And Sybil, let's start there to our west.
2: Firefighters battling a grass fire in rural Palo Pinto County that's already scorched about 10,000 acres. The Ross Fire is burning near Highway 180 and Ross Watson Road, about 60 miles west of Fort Worth. Palo Pinto County emergency officials say the main fire and two smaller nearby fires are about 5% contained.
9: So according to Brad Barton, the door is open for some isolated showers and storms today, tonight, and tomorrow, but the high is going to expand again before the weekend. So when we talk about relief, it means just a little bit of relief in the temperatures and maybe, quite possibly, just perhaps a drop of rain.
2: Mm-hmm.
9: So as far as long-term impacts, we don't expect any precipitation to take hold like in full force or anything like that. So it's going to be up to you to not burn anything that you shouldn't. and be careful yes. with things like cigarette butts and whatever it may be. No outdoor burning.
0: Right.
9: That's what it's going to take, because just one quick spark could light up an entire field.
2: That's yeah. And then the wind just carries it and it beyond. Spreads.
9: Yeah. yeah. It could take out a town.
2: Yeah.
9: So be careful out there. Fire danger and the fire risk really, really high today. Stay tuned. In fact, Fort Worth firefighters were injured while battling a house fire this morning. We'll have more information on that coming up at 6:30. WFAA TV is all over that one. U.S. Senator John Cornyn, though, says that Texas is going to get $7.5 billion from a federal fund to reimburse states for border security costs incurred during the Biden administration. So the $13.5 billion state border reimbursement fund was created as part of last year's One Big Beautiful Bill. Texas spent more than $11 billion on border security through Abbott's Operation Lone Star during the Biden era. It's 6:05. Got to take a break. Starting to get busy on the roads. Here's Julie DeHardy on the fives.
0: We do have a problem for you now on northbound Loop 12 Walton Walker before you get to Northwest Highway. Left side of the roadway is blocked off. You're back to 183. That's going to take you about 10, 15 minutes. Also watch for an accident. 635 westbound right before you get to 35 with two left lanes blocked. That's going to hold you up for 15 minutes or so. If you're on 635 westbound at Abrams, they have three right lanes blocked. That's almost a half hour coming out of the Garland area. Talty checks in with a wreck. 20 westbound at 1641. They're on the left side of the roadway and that backs you up for 5 to 10 minutes. And we had a fender bend reported on 287 North Fort Worth right before you get to Blue Mound. It was slowing down traffic for just a couple of minutes as you try to travel through that area. With Cliff Right Now Traffic on the Fives, I'm Julie DeHardy.
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1: After 2 days of record highs of 109 degrees, summer just got serious here with extreme heat warnings and lots of grass fires around. An extreme heat warning is every bit as serious as a thunderstorm or tornado warning because it can be life-threatening. It requires you to modify your behavior and plans until the emergency is over, and it may not be over until maybe this weekend. Still, the weekend's going to be at or above 100. Look for a high today of 105 this afternoon. Gusty winds out of the south-southwest. High fire risk. Lows tonight, 80 to 84. Still the slightest chance of an isolated thunderstorm east tomorrow with a high of 102, Thursday 101, Friday, Saturday, and Sunday highs at or above 100. I'm meteorologist Brad Barton.
2: Thank you, Brad. Currently 85 in Dallas, 83 in Fort Worth. 6:07, and back to the headlines we go. A North Texas town is urging its community to boil water after a water main break happened yesterday. John Ingham tells us more.
21: In a social media post, the town of Ponder says a contractor hit a water main yesterday afternoon, causing the elevated water storage tank to lose pressure. Because of the loss of pressure, the water supplied by the town's public water system may have lost disinfection and could contain harmful microbes. Town officials say the microbes could cause symptoms like nausea, cramps, diarrhea, and headaches. To prevent it, Texas Commission on Environmental Quality urges residents to boil and cool their water prior to consuming it. Water should be brought to a vigorous rolling boil and then boiled for about 2 minutes. Late yesterday, Ponder ISD decided to close school due to the boil water notice. Once the issues have been resolved, the water system will have to send a water quality sample to TCEQ, who will then confirm whether the water is safe to drink. The town of Ponder water system will notify customers once the notice has been lifted. John Ingham, KLIF.
9: And a Cleburne police officer was hospitalized in stable condition after being shot in the leg after a chase ended in Burleson. According to the Cleburne Police Department, officers were called around 6:50 last night about someone with a gun. Officers found the person in a car and a chase started, continuing into Alvarado before ending at the Burleson Sam's Club. That's on North Burleson Boulevard along I-35W. Police say shots were fired during that standoff. The reported individual was shot and pronounced dead at the scene. The Cleburne officer was the only other person who was shot. Neither the suspect or the officer has been identified. That investigation still ongoing today. It's being handled by the Texas Rangers.
2: And Diamond Hill Jarvis High School in Fort Worth is under new leadership after its principal was placed on administrative leave. Christian Powers has details.
6: Fort Worth ISD told families Principal Paola Rodriguez is on a leave of absence. The district has not said why Rodriguez was placed on leave, citing personnel privacy. District Executive Rian Townsend will serve as acting principal. The change comes weeks after a teacher at Diamond Hill Jarvis was placed on leave over allegations of inappropriate communications with the student. Christian Powers, KLIF News.
9: All right, Christian, thanks for that report. It's 6:10 and we're just getting going at DFW's Morning News. We've got our first sportscast of the morning as the Cowboys return to Frisco. Big night tonight. If you haven't heard, it's free. Our sister station, The Ticket, tells you about it, then we'll discuss. We'll check in on the animals. Our Take a Pause segment with Jill Nato coming up just after 6:18. We'll run back our conversation with Dr. Phil Wong, the medical director in Dallas County, about the dangerous and deadly heat. Plus, breaking up is hard to do and really expensive, even if you're not married. We've got the numbers with Cameron Fairchild coming up. 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
7: 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Are they getting what they need? Lieutenant Colonel Scott Mann, veteran, latest on what we need to win in the Iran war, and Kennedy, whatever's on her mind, will be on our show right here on KLIF. 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
4: We do have a problem for you now on northbound Loop 12 Walton Walker before you get to Northwest Highway. Left side of the roadway is blocked off. You're back to 183. That's going to take you about 10, 15 minutes. Also watch for an accident, 635 westbound right before you get to 35 with two left lanes blocked. That's going to hold you up for 15 minutes or so. If you're on 635 westbound at Abrams, they have three right lanes blocked. That's almost a half hour coming out of the Garland area. Talty checks in with a wreck, 20 westbound at 1641. They're on the left side of the roadway and that backs you up for 5 to 10 minutes. And we had a fender bend reported on 287 North Fort Worth right before you get to Blue Mount. It was slowing down traffic for just a couple of minutes as you try to travel through that area. With Cliff right now, traffic on the fives, I'm Julie DeHarty.
5: We are dealing with some serious summertime heat. Even though there's a weak cold front trying to go through northeastern Texas today, we're on the wrong side of it. It looks like we're going to have a high probably 103 to 105 this afternoon. Still looking at temperatures at or above 100 through the weekend. There is, though, a slight chance of an isolated thunderstorm, mainly east today. Winds out of the south, 15 to 20 and gusty. Slight chance overnight, lows 80 to 84. And a slight chance even early tomorrow morning. But tomorrow's high, 103, low near 80. Thursday, 102. Friday, 101. Saturday, also at or above 100 degrees. I'm meteorologist Brad Barton.
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8: Cowboys resuming training camp at the start in Frisco. Brian Schottenheimer says the battle for backup quarterback still very close.
9: I think, quite honestly, if you would just take the training camp competition, it's probably neck and neck, and Sam maybe a little bit ahead. That's why we actually started Sam in the first game. Joe's put together two really good performances, and this will be another fun week for them to keep battling.
8: Cowboys preseason finale is Friday against the Saints. LSU will add an NBA player to the roster for the upcoming season. R.J. Lewis Jr. signed a two-way contract with the Jazz and an Exhibit 10 contract in the G League last year. He has received an injunction to return to college. Rangers blow out the White Sox 11-2 in the series opener in Chicago. The 11 runs, a season high for the Texas offense, who needed just 14 hits to reach the mark. That series continues at 6:40 tonight. I'm Ryan Baldwin from 96.7 and 1310 The Ticket.
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3: Dangerously hot again today. Good morning, 617 at DFW's Morning News. Clayton Neville, Sybil Summers, Dan Wilson. We got Brad Barton coming up with that extremely hot forecast and an extreme heat warning in effect until 9 o'clock here in just a few minutes.
11: I'm sticky, my body's on fire.
3: You know the feeling as you're waking up in North Texas.
11: I sit near, I find, and I still perspire.
3: Like sweat just pouring down no matter what you do.
11: Ooh, someone help me, or I'm getting in the fridge.
3: Your deodorant's broken.
11: My t-shirt is soaking like I've been for a swim.
3: You're nowhere near a pool.
11: I'm not made for this weather, I need air conditioning.
3: And hopefully you're cranking that AC today. Again, that heat index close to 110 degrees, an extreme heat warning taking hold until 9 o'clock. And then the heat index is near 107 a little bit later on in the week. A brief cool down, but that means from like 100 as a high to 99.9.
12: Right.
3: Yeah. So brace yourselves. Here we go again. We're into 618 now at DFW's Morning News. We're going to talk about the debate surrounding flock cameras and a new development up in Anna here in a few minutes. But first, let's tend to our four-legged friends.
12: Yes, Jill Nadeau reports on what could be the cutest animal sanctuary.
13: Take a pause.
14: In Salisbury, Massachusetts, there's the guinea pig sanctuary.
4: They care for up to 400 rescued guinea pigs every day. Kimmy Smotherman's the director. So why do so many people surrender them?
13: The biggest problem right now is people aren't learning about guinea pigs before they get guinea pigs.
4: They're not the easiest creatures to take care of. They should be adopted in pairs because they're sociable and they like to stretch their little legs.
13: They need to be out of their cage. They're not leave us in the cage, just throw food at us.
4: Kimmy says each creature is unique.
13: We have some that bite. We have some that are very stubborn. We have some that are just like, don't touch me. And we have, you know, the guys, the fatter guys, and they're like, come over here and hold me. But each one of them's different.
4: The sanctuary even has emotional support guinea pigs. Head to guineapigsanctuary.org to find out more. Tech pause. Joel Nadeau, Fox News.
3: And then there's guinea pigs who need their own emotional support because their owner called them fat on the radio. Come on, girl. They're listening.
12: I think guinea pigs are so cute. Have you guys ever had one at your house?
3: No, we haven't gone that route. I've tried the turtle thing, but they haven't wanted to. The only thing we've gone other than dog, cat has been fish, and that doesn't last long.
12: No, fish are the worst.
3: It smells bad and stuff. Mm-hmm. I'd worry about that with the guinea pig thing, but I think if they wanted to do that one, I could do that.
12: What about a bunny rabbit?
3: Yeah, well, that's the other one that they want. Yeah. And maybe, but that's a stink fest, too.
12: Totally. Yeah, you just have to keep their crates really, really clean.
3: It has to be outside, right?
12: No.
3: Or you can keep it, like, in the laundry room or something. you don't want it, like, in the kitchen, right? It smells.
12: Right.
3: But isn't that where they do their business?
12: It is where they do their business. But you can keep them in one of your kids' rooms or something.
3: Okay, yeah.
12: Or, like, the, den.
3: But it does have to be some privacy.
12: Yeah.
3: They need their own space.
12: Yes.
3: Yeah. I don't know. Maybe. I would do a bunny.
12: Mm-hmm. They're super cute.
3: Not with the dogs and cats.
12: Oh,
3: because it would be too chaotic, and I would just think that they would mess with it all the time.
12: Yeah.
3: Our dogs would terrorize that bunny, I think.
12: Oh.
3: So maybe someday.
12: That. Yes.
3: Someday. All right. 6:21 now at DFW's Morning News. And Sybil, I don't know if you've heard, but breaking up is hard to do, and it's really expensive, even if you're not married.
14: A new study by a consumer finance blog calculates the cost of breaking up in Texas to be $7,125, including moving truck costs, security deposit, rent, utilities, application fees. The study does not factor in the cost of emotional recovery, such as counseling sessions, new companions, or retail therapy. California is the most expensive state for a breakup, Oklahoma the cheapest. Texas falls right in the middle of the pack. Cameron Fairchild, KLIF News.
3: Yeah, I mean, there is a lot that goes into that, I guess. I mean, it just depends. Like, if you don't live together, then it's probably not as expensive.
12: Right, yeah. $7,000? I mean, moving trucks aren't that expensive, right?
3: I mean, no, but it's probably a thou, I guess.
12: Yeah, that I could understand.
3: Before it's all said and done, so there's 1/7 of the puzzle.
12: And maybe if you're going to your own apartment, you have to put first and last month's rent down or whatever, so maybe that's another couple thousand.
3: Did that include legal fees?
12: Well,
3: if you're not married, then it doesn't matter. They don't have to do any legal fees, right?
12: Not unless you're fighting over something like your dog that y'all got together.
3: Okay, so is that when common law marriage comes into effect? Is like if you're breaking up? Otherwise, it doesn't really mean anything?
12: It's if you're living together and if you declare yourselves as husband and wife and you've been together, I want to say like over a year or over 18 months, and you have to have something that documents it, like a joint bank account or own a house together.
3: But if you don't, then you're not common law.
12: Not really.
3: Like if you don't have a joint bank account and you're not on the same house.
12: Right.
3: Okay.
12: I think that's at least that was the law like 15 years ago. It could have changed.
3: So you could have a partner for life, but be financially separate from them in theory.
12: 100%.
3: People do that.
12: Yeah, they do. I know a couple that does that.
3: And survive. That's the other thing.
12: Yeah.
3: Huh. Well, they like buy each other dinner and stuff.
12: You could.
3: If they're good.
12: My ex and I did that. We had our own separate bank accounts. We never did the joint thing.
3: And how did that work out?
12: It worked out great.
3: Yeah, that's good. That's good.
12: I mean, but then it was easy because when we decided to divorce, it was just like you leave with what you brought. And that was it.
3: Yeah.
12: Clean cut.
3: That does make it clean cut.
12: Mm-hmm.
3: Yeah. All right. 6:23 at DFW's Morning News. Interesting conversation. Right now, unfortunately, we got to get back to the safe conversation and talk ways to stay safe from the heat.
15: HOTTOGO. You can take me hot to go.
3: Dallas County Health and Human Services Director Phil Wong reporting the first heat-related death in Dallas County of the year, and he joined us this week.
16: Well, you know, we encourage everyone to try to stay in air-conditioned areas, and there are heat sort of shelter and centers. You know, the city has some of the recreation centers and libraries where people can go. But also, you know, stay hydrated, drink plenty of water, even if you're not thirsty. You know, dress in light weight, light-colored clothing. You know, wear a hat if you can out there. Wear sunscreen. And try to limit your outdoor activities. You know, take breaks if you do have to be out there. And, again, stay in some of the air-conditioned areas and cooling centers that we have.
3: Dr. Phil Wong, medical director in Dallas County, is with us. Only have about 30 seconds left, doctor, but I just wanted to clear this up. You know, some people are saying, well, I've been staying hydrated. I've been drinking tons of lemonade and all that. It's like, what is actually a drink that will keep you hydrated? Not a whole lot of sugar. That's key, isn't it?
16: Yeah, water, you know, again, is good, but then avoid drinks with caffeine, alcohol, or high sugar, because those can actually contribute to dehydration. And, you know, if you're sweating a lot, you know, replenish those electrolytes with some of those sport drinks or some of those rehydration solutions.
3: Yeah, good stuff. Doctor, as always, we appreciate your time. Thanks for coming on.
16: Thank you.
3: Dr. Phil Wong joining us 6:25 at DFW's Morning News. It is deadly heat out there, so be careful. Coming up 5 minutes from right now, we're going to take you out to Anna. We'll have a live report from Janelle Fort with our media partner WFAA-TV. More concerns over flock cameras. This one at a splash pad. We'll get into it on the other side. Right now, let's check traffic. Here's Julie DeHardy on the roads.
4: 635 westbound after Denton Drive, two left lanes and a 40-minute backup as you move that way from the tollway. Then 635 westbound Abrams, that's three right lanes and about a 50-minute backup as you're coming that way from Garland and Mesquite. And Talty, there's a wreck on 20 westbound at 1641 there in the left lane, extra 10 minutes for you. Now there's trouble in Louisville on 35 southbound at 1171 Main. The right lane's blocked. It's about a 2 or 3 minute backup. We've got a grass fire in between the frontage road and the main line on 287 northbound at 156. So you're going to see the fire there. You're going to see the emergency crews on the frontage road. So a couple minute delay as you pass by. 30 eastbound near Fielder, we have an accident in the left lane. That's going to back you up for 10 to 15 minutes. And there's an apartment fire near I-30 on the west side of Fort Worth and Green Oaks. It's going to be a little bit south of the freeway, but it is slowing down the eastbound side of I-30 for just a couple of minutes. With Cliff Wright, now traffic on the fives, I'm Julie DeHardy.
5: Today, sunny to partly cloudy, 105 this afternoon, isolated showers and storms, mainly east of DFW. Winds out of the south, 15 to 20 and gusty. That's not much up on the fires today. Partly cloudy and muggy overnight, lows 80 to 84. Tomorrow, still a very slight chance of an isolated shower thunderstorm left over in the morning. Otherwise, sunny continued hot with a high of 103 tomorrow, 80 for the low tomorrow night. Thursday, 101, Friday, 101, Saturday, 103. I'm meteorologist Brad Barton.
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3: Let's play a game. How early will we reach 90 degrees? Good morning, Clayton and Sybil. With you till 9 o'clock this morning. We should be there by then, right?
12: Mm-hmm.
3: You think we'll be at 90 before the show's out?
12: Ooh, that's a good one, because I already did look at some of the temperatures that are coming up, but I'm going to guess not quite.
3: All right, we're at 86 right now in Dallas, 84 in Fort Worth. Now, we have 3.5 hours remaining, or do we have 2.5? I can't do math. Either way,
12: yeah.
3: 2.5.
12: Okay.
3: Yeah, 2.5.
12: I'm going to take the under.
3: Yeah, I'm going to take the under, too.
12: All right.
3: But so, I'm going to say we're like at 89.
12: Yeah, I think so, too.
3: We'll be knocking on the door.
12: Plus, it's always weird because it starts out really hot. You know, when we get here, it's 89, and then it drops for just a few hours, you know, down to like 86, 85, and then it goes back up. And then it's just deadly.
3: The calm before the storm.
12: Exactly.
3: The sun's having his coffee.
12: Yeah.
3: Hang on.
12: Taking a break.
3: He'll be right back. All right, 6:31 at DFW's Morning News. I want to turn to an issue that's been right back, and then back, and then back again in the conversation. We're talking about flock cameras. Janelle Fort with WFAA-TV, our media partner, is up in Anna at a splash pad where apparently one of these cameras has been put in.
22: We're at Slater Creek Park this morning, and I want to show you what started all of this. So this is the flock camera, and just feet away is this splash pad. This is the view that really took off on TikTok. You can see that viral video here, and it's raised a lot of questions about why a flock camera would be facing an area where kids are playing. The city told us it's here to help with investigations and vandalism at the park, but the concern over flock goes well beyond this park. We're seeing this conversation play out all over North Texas and really across the country over how these cameras are used. In Hood County, a council actually covered up and unplugged flock cameras over privacy concerns. And when we sat down with Fort Worth Police Chief Eddie Garcia, he told us they've helped his department make more than 2,000 arrests since 2020. But he also acknowledges the concern is legitimate, especially when the technology is misused. Garcia says that Fort Worth now audits how officers use that data and has made it clear misuse won't be tolerated. Here in Anna, city leaders take up their own cameras tonight. And after this video went viral, you can expect the conversation to be about more than just this one flock camera next to this one splash pad. I'll send it back to you guys.
3: Yeah, Janelle Fort, our media partner, WFAA-TV, reporting from Anna this morning. Much more from Anna as the day moves along, especially with that meeting being held tonight.
12: Yeah, my confusion with that is there are already at pretty much every community park or recreation center, there are cameras everywhere. I mean, they're there to monitor and make sure people stay safe. Why does this one matter?
3: Yeah, I don't know, because it's in the conversation and it's pointed at a splash pad.
12: Right.
3: And so people who are already all fired up are more fired up now.
12: Yeah, but I mean, they just probably already have some that you could see the splash pad. What if there was some sort of incident and they needed to go look back at the footage? I mean, we're always under surveillance anytime you walk out of your house.
3: Yeah, it should be more be like backlash if somebody who shouldn't got a hold of the footage.
12: Yes, okay, like, so I get that part.
3: Then it would be a problem.
12: Right.
3: And like, that's what you're trying to prevent. But if it's not happening,
12: mm-hmm.
3: then why are we saying that it is? I don't know. I don't know. It's just like creating a problem, it seems like to me.
12: Yeah, I get that, you know, some of the cops have been busted using it for the wrong purposes, and that, of course, shouldn't be allowed, or that this is a license plate reading cam. Why is it at a public park for kids? But still, there are other cameras, and if anybody has access to it, you know, they have access to those other ones, too.
3: Yeah, well, the conversation on flock cameras isn't going anywhere, especially in the town of Anna, where they've got a meeting tonight. Stay tuned. 6:34 at DFW's Morning News. All right, let's light up another state story, Sybil Summers.
12: Texas hemp retailers and business owners have filed a series of lawsuits challenging a state ban on manufactured THC products.
14: Prosecutors say White was paid to carry out the highway hit as part of an ongoing feud involving fellow Dallas rapper Yella Beezy. The outcome of this trial could affect future proceedings against Yella Beezy as state prosecutors work to prove the murder-for-hire plot in court. Cameron Fairchild, KLIF News.
3: That wasn't right, Cameron. That was the rap story.
12: Yeah, well, he does have info on the THC story because that one obviously is getting so much coverage as well. And I'm not sure exactly where he saved it, but we're going to find it.
3: He'll get back to us.
12: Yes, he will.
3: But if you didn't know, Texas hemp retailers and business owners are filing a series of lawsuits challenging a state ban on manufactured THC products. Stay tuned for more details. In the meantime, let's take you out to the fair, where Fletcher's Corny Dogs will cost less at this year's State Fair of Texas. Admission and parking also dropping this year. Fletcher's is giving fairgoers another way to save. Some big value deals this year.
0: Now one of the fair's most recognizable food traditions is getting a little easier on the wallet. Fletcher's Corny Dogs announced it's cutting prices this year with all corny dogs priced under $10. The state fair announced last week that it would also lower admission and parking prices in 2026. Children ages 3 through 12 will be able to enter for $10 every day, a reduction of up to $12 compared with last year's weekend prices. Adult daily admission will be reduced by $2, while admission after 5 p.m. Monday through Thursday will be just $10. Parking will also drop to $25. That's a $5 reduction from last year. The changes follow a year when the state fair saw sparse crowds and overall attendance reached a decade low. The State Fair of Texas opens Friday, September 25th. John Ingham, KLIF.
3: All right, John, thanks. 6:36 at DFW's Morning News. And coming up after 6:40 this morning, we're going to run back our conversation with Erica Chupka. She's the executive director of Girls, Inc. of Metropolitan Dallas. Erin Chupka joins us coming up here after 6:40. We're highlighting a different nonprofit every week leading up to North Texas Giving Day. Another one due up in 5 minutes. Right now, let's check traffic with Julie DeHardy.
4: 5. One's right before you get to I-35 on the westbound side, 2 left lanes and about a 25-minute backup. And then 635 westbound at Abrams, that's 3 right lanes, and that's 45 to 50 minutes coming from Garland and Mesquite. We found a wreck in Louisville. Right lane's taken away. 35 southbound at 1171 Main. That's going to hold you up for about 5 minutes. Then 30 eastbound near Fielder, there's a wreck in the left lane. You're about 20 minutes from the east loop. And we've got slow traffic because of an apartment fire on the west side of Fort Worth. It's slowing down I-30 eastbound from around Lockheed over toward Ridgemar. You'll see all the activity to the south of the freeway. Give yourself a couple extra minutes. With Cliff Right Now traffic on the fives, I'm Julie DeHardy.
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5: After 2 days of record highs of 109 degrees, summer just got serious here with extreme heat warnings and lots of grass fires around. An extreme heat warning is every bit as serious as a thunderstorm or tornado warning because it can be life-threatening. It requires you to modify your behavior and plans until the emergency is over, and it may not be over until maybe this weekend. Still, the weekend's going to be at or above 100. Look for a high today of 105 this afternoon. Gusty winds out of the south-southwest. High fire risk. Lows tonight, 80 to 84. Still, the slightest chance of an isolated thunderstorm east tomorrow with a high of 102, Thursday 101, Friday, Saturday, and Sunday, highs at or above 100. I'm meteorologist Brad Barton.
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1: A really cool event happening in North Texas this week over at AT&T Stadium. We're going to get to that in less than 60 seconds. Good morning, Clayton Neville and Sybil Summers navigating the news till 9 o'clock. Dan Wilson behind the wheel. But Sybil, before we get to Spikes Under the Lights, let's talk about this new deal over at TWU.
2: Yeah, Texas Women's University is planning a downtown Dallas campus pending approval from state agencies. The proposed college would offer an associate degree program and guidance toward a low-cost Bachelor of Business Administration. TWU would provide annual dart passes, laptops, and meals to qualifying students. First classes could begin for about 150 people fall of 2027. Eventually, they want to serve about 300 students.
1: We got to pull some what's happening here in DFW. And in a few days, a really cool event. We talked about it last week. I want to mention it again now, and we'll talk about it ahead of Thursday. But Spikes Under the Lights, set for August 27th, 7 o'clock at AT&T Stadium. It's the first all-women collegiate sporting event at that stadium. Four premier programs, SMU, Nebraska, Penn State, and Florida, volleyball under the lights, the $1 million NIL purse, the largest prize of its kind in women's college sports. And to talk about it is the CBO of Full Day Productions, Nicole Terra. Nicole, thanks for jumping on with us.
3: Thanks for having me, Clayton.
1: So exciting stuff. What's happening right now over at AT&T? Are you guys starting to get ready and ramp it up?
3: Yeah, we're starting to load in. We've got trucks coming in. We've got four teams coming from across the country, four of the top programs in the nation, Nebraska, Penn State, Florida, and the hometown SMU, getting ready to battle under the lights.
1: Now, if you know anything about college volleyball or just college athletics, those are big-time programs, certainly in volleyball, though. I remember it was Nebraska a couple of years ago that did a big volleyball game under the lights in their football stadium, and it was a huge deal. It was a big news story. This seems like that times four.
3: That is exactly it. And we're really thrilled. They've set the bar high, but we're looking forward to coming in and capitalizing on the momentum that women's volleyball has across the country. And in fact, we're setting up the court at the 50-yard line at AT&T Stadium, which is something that's not been done even by then. So it's going to be a spectacular viewing experience, both in person and on our broadcast on TNT.
1: So what can you share about the setup? Like, will it be in the regular football stands? Will be some people that'll be able to be closer to the court? How does that work? What's it going to look like?
3: Yeah, because of the technology at AT&T Stadium, we're able to make a really intimate, beautiful experience for our fans. We obviously have lower and upper bowl, but then we've also created 1,000 VIP seats right on the field or surrounding the court to give that ultra intimate feel from a viewing perspective. So there's going to be no bad seat in the house.
1: Yeah, that's awesome. And what about this $1 million NIL purse, the largest prize of its kind in women's college sports? Now, some people still are navigating the facts and, you know, the rules of the NIL or of NIL. But what does this do? Does this go to the school or does this go to individual players?
3: It's a great question. So we've seeded an appearance fee with each team of $200,000 directly to the Women's Volleyball Fund. So they're at their discretion. They can use it for what they need. So in some cases, it's scholarship support. Some of it's NIL funding. Some of it's for their capital projects, for their equipment and facilities. So, but what's really special about it is it's going directly to the volleyball team. And then there's an incremental $200,000 of prize money for the winners.
1: Yeah. Cool stuff. Great. That's awesome. Looking forward to it. And it's coming up in like 2 days, too. All these teams, are they here yet? When do they get here?
3: Yeah, they've got tight schedules, right? They're in preseason. We're actually the last day of preseason, so it's going to be technically a showcase, which is going to be a really wonderful fan experience because we've shortened up the format, so it's best of three. So you're able to see three matches in a finals in one sitting under the lights at AT&T Stadium. It's going to be really special.
1: Yeah, and that's exactly what it is, and a great way to put it is a showcase. Under the lights, cool stuff. 646, thank you so much for coming on. Nicole Terra, Chief Business Officer, Full Day Productions. Thanks.
3: Thanks for having me.
1: All right, we're headed for 647. We got sports for you at that time. Right after traffic and weather, here's Julie DeHardy on the roads.
4: A very slow ride on 635 this morning with two separate problems. One's westbound before 35 in the two left lanes, about 45, 50 minutes from the tollway. And then westbound at Abrams, three right lanes blocked, and that's almost an hour coming out of the Garland area. 20 westbound, 1641. If you're in Talty, there's a wreck in the left lane. That's at least 10 to 15 minutes. Left lane's now blocked on 175 with a crash. This is westbound at Beltline, about a 30-minute backup already for you folks. In Lewisville now, the right lane is blocked, 35 east southbound at Main Street, 5 to 10 minutes to get around it. We have an accident in the two left lanes if you're in Fort Worth on I-20 eastbound. This is right around Business 287 and the East Loop, so you're backed up about 45 minutes coming from 35W. And I-30 eastbound, you're going to see a slowdown from Lockheed Boulevard over to about Ridgemar. There's an apartment fire just south of I-30. Lots of activity through the area. With Cliff Right Now traffic on the fives, I'm Julie DeHardy.
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9: We are dealing with some serious summertime heat. Even though there's a weak cold front trying to go through northeastern Texas today, we're on the wrong side of it. It looks like we're going to have a high probably 103 to 105 this afternoon. Still looking at temperatures at or above 100 through the weekend. There is, though, a slight chance of an isolated thunderstorm mainly east today. Winds out of the south 15 to 20 and gusty. Slight chance overnight, lows 80 to 84. And a slight chance even early tomorrow morning. But tomorrow's high, 103, low near 80. Thursday, 102. Friday, 101. Saturday, also at or above 100 degrees. I'm meteorologist Brad Barton.
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11: Cowboys back at the Star for week four of training camp. It is a big week for the prospective players. Friday is the preseason finale, and the cut deadline to a 53-man roster is Saturday. Rangers score a season high, taking down the White Sox 11-2. Jake Berger discusses the lineup's mentality in the big win.
12: For us, it's just about trusting each other and getting guys hot again. Felt like all of us were cold at the same time there for a few weeks, and so obviously Cinco's coming around doing his thing and just pass the baton mentality, and we've done that the last two nights.
11: The two teams meet again tonight at 6:40. With the Astros off last night, the Rangers move into first place in the AL West by a half game. Houston is in New York to take on the Yankees tonight at 6:05. I'm Ryan Baldwin from 96.7 and 1310 The Ticket.
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3: We've got some breaking news out of Six Flags to bring you. Some corporate news in just about 9 minutes, so stick around. Clayton Neville and Sybil Summers taking you up to 9 o'clock this morning. So we've been highlighting a different nonprofit every week, Sybil Summers, and we're going to continue to do that leading up to North Texas Giving Day. This week, it was Girls Inc. of Metropolitan Dallas, and we spoke with Erin Chupka. She's the executive director of Girls Inc., and this is what she had to say about her organization and how you can help.
4: Absolutely. So our mission is to inspire all girls to be strong, smart, and bold. We served just under 5,000 girls this last year and are on a really exciting growth trajectory. We help girls grow into healthy, educated, and independent young women through our transformative programs that focus on healthy living, academic achievement, STEM, life skills, and leadership.
3: So this is very leadership-based, but who is it open to? Is this open to girls of that age all over the Metroplex? Are there certain girls who have more access than others? How does it work? What are the logistics?
4: Sure. So we primarily focus on communities where girls have less access to these types of programs. We have locations in communities where we offer out-of-school time programs and camps, but we also partner with school districts. So this last year, we were in over 50 elementary schools, middle schools, and high schools all across the Metroplex, delivering our programs to girls during the school day as well as after school.
3: And 4,500 girls, too. That's a lot. More than 4,000 girls being served. Is that every year?
4: We've been growing each year. So it was just over 4,800 this last year.
3: Wow.
4: And we are on an exciting path to eventually be serving 10,000 girls.
3: That's awesome. Erin Chupka, our full interview's up at KLIF.com right now under the podcast section with Girls Inc. of Metropolitan Dallas. North Texas Giving Day coming up less than a month. It's next month. We'll have more details during our next edition of our Nonprofit Weekly. That's every single Monday at 8:40 right here at DFW's Morning News. Coming up 5 minutes from right now, we'll have top of the hour headlines and some news out of Six Flags. We'll bring it to you in 8 minutes. Right now, let's check traffic. Here's Julie DeHardy on the roads.
5: A very slow ride on 635 this morning with two separate problems. One's westbound before 35 in the two left lanes, about 45, 50 minutes from the tollway. And then westbound at Abrams, three right lanes blocked, and that's almost an hour coming out of the Garland area. 20 westbound, 1641. If you're in Talty, there's a wreck in the left lane. That's at least 10 to 15 minutes. Left lane's now blocked on 175 with a crash. This is westbound at Beltline, about a 30-minute backup already for you folks. In Louisville now, the right lane is blocked. 35 east southbound at Main Street. 5 to 10 minutes to get around it. We have an accident in the two left lanes if you're in Fort Worth on I-20 eastbound. This is right around Business 287 in the east loop, so you're backed up about 45 minutes coming from 35W. And I-30 eastbound, you're going to see a slowdown from Lockheed Boulevard over to about Ridgemar. There's an apartment fire just south of I-30. Lots of activity through the area. With Cliff Right Now traffic on the 5s, I'm Julie DeHardy.
6: Today, sunny to partly cloudy, 1

0: 105 this afternoon. Isolated showers and storms, mainly east of DFW. Winds out of the south, 15 to 20 and gusty. That's not much up on the fires today. Partly cloudy and muggy overnight. Lows 80 to 84. Tomorrow, still a very slight chance of an isolated shower thunderstorm left over in the morning. Otherwise, sunny continued hot with a high of 103 tomorrow. 80 for the low tomorrow night. Thursday, 101. Friday, 101. Saturday, 103. I'm meteorologist Brad Barton.
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7: You can't always control what your kid sees online, but you can give them the tools to make sense of it. 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Not an easy task, right? In the book, Davey says critical thinking is really just instilling the habit to pause and ask, hang on a minute, is that right? Before you believe what you see. Now here's the best part. You can model this behavior at home. When you read something surprising, say something like, let's go look that up together. Use the word we, because we are all targets of these algorithms. 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And perhaps most important, just keep the conversation going with your teenager. Even if they say they don't want to talk, the thing is this, they probably really do. I'm Dr. Sanjay Gupta, helping you live a better life.
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12: Economic outcast Gianna Gelosi, Fox News. That is what the Trump administration is calling its new plan to impose punishing sanctions on countries and entities that do business with Iran.
13: Treasury Secretary Scott Bessent launched Operation Economic Outcast, warning of strong sanctions against nations doing business with Iran.
14: It is now a time for world leaders to make a decision between prosperity and isolation.
13: Bessent says a process of level setting is underway to let countries know what is expected of them.
14: it is no longer acceptable to operate in the gray spaces of this conflict.
13: Iran's currency hit a record low Monday, and the United Arab Emirates announced last week it is suspending all trade and financial transactions with Iran. At the White House, Jared Halpern, Fox News.
12: Meantime, Canada will reportedly unveil new retaliatory tariffs against the U.S. today. It's the latest escalation between the two nations and Canada's response after President Trump told Canadian leaders to fall in line.
15: President Trump posting on Truth Social in part on January 1st, 2027. Tariffs on all cars, trucks, both large and small, automotive parts and steel will be increased to 50%. Built in the U.S. and there are zero tariffs, Canada will be treated like a state no longer. The goods represent about 5% of Canadian exports to the U.S. and are worth roughly $20 billion. Canada is responding. Dollar-for-dollar retaliatory tariffs take effect September 8th, targeting U.S. sectors including steel and dairy.
12: And that's Fox Business's Lydia Hu. Meantime, President Trump posting on Truth Social today, the United States is giving serious consideration to changing the name of Lake Ontario to Lake America, in that we don't expect to be doing much business with Ontario any longer. America's listening to Fox News.
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19: Gonna be a hot one today. Surprise, surprise. We're in the throes of the August heat. It's the 25th of August. Clayton Neville and Sybil Summers ending the month with an exclamation point. As far as the heat is concerned, Sybil, that is today's lead.
20: In fact, yeah, we broke a heat record in yesterday's weather. The hottest day on record for August 24th had previously been 107 degrees. Yesterday, we reached 109. Wildfire danger is high, conditions remain dry across the region, and triple digits are expected throughout the rest of the week.
19: And firefighters are battling a grass fire in rural Palo Pinto County that scorched about 50,000 acres, we're learning at this point. The Ross Fire burning near Highway 180 and Ross Watson Road, about 60 miles west of Fort Worth. Palo Pinto County emergency officials say the main fire and two smaller fires nearby are about 5% contained.
20: And Six Flags headquarters is moving to North Texas. Six Flags says it plans to relocate its corporate HQ from Charlotte, North Carolina, to its current offices in Arlington next year. The Tarrant County site will serve as the primary hub for the company's corporate leadership and business functions. Choctaw Stadium has served as a satellite office since 2020 and is currently home to a portion of the company's workforce. So the relocation, again, expected to be completed by March of this year.
19: I already thought it was here. I thought they were here, but they're coming.
20: Yeah.
19: Another business moving to Texas.
20: Yeah, yeah.
19: 7:05 at DFW's Morning News. Let's take a break. On the other side, we've got more on this rap trial in North Texas that began this week. First, though, let's check traffic with Julie DeHardy.
1: Still have accident activity on 635 westbound before you get to 35 with two left lanes blocked. It's about 35 minutes coming that way from the tollway. In Segalville, we've got a wreck in the left lane on 175 westbound at Beltline. That's about 35 minutes. And Lewisville has trouble on 35 southbound at 407 Justin Road. The right lane's blocked, about a 5 to 10 minute delay. Two left lanes on I-20 in Fort Worth. Eastbound at the East Loop, you're backed up about 50 minutes now as you come from 35W. We've got this large apartment fire along I-30 eastbound at Green Oaks. It's to the south of the freeway, but it is backing us up for about 10 minutes as you come from the West Loop on eastbound 30. And because of the Ross fire growing this morning, they are now evacuating southern Jack County. Keep in mind, Highway 4 is closed. They want you to go to the east on 2210 and 281. With Cliff Right Now traffic on the fives, I'm Julie DeHardy.
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0: After 2 days of record highs of 109 degrees, summer just got serious here with extreme heat warnings and lots of grass fires around. An extreme heat warning is every bit as serious as a thunderstorm or tornado warning because it can be life-threatening. It requires you to modify your behavior and plans until the emergency is over, and it may not be over until maybe this weekend. Still, the weekend's going to be at or above 100. Look for a high today of 105 this afternoon. Gusty winds out of the south-southwest. High fire risk. Lows tonight, 80 to 84. Still, the slightest chance of an isolated thunderstorm. Thunderstorm east tomorrow with a high of 102, Thursday 101, Friday, Saturday, and Sunday highs at or above 100. I'm meteorologist Brad Barton.
20: Thank you, Brad. Right now, 86 in Dallas, 84 in Fort Worth. 7:07 is your news time, and back to the headlines we go. Jury selection resumes this morning in Dallas in the capital murder trial of Kawan White, the man accused of shooting and killing local rapper Mo 3 on I-35 back in 2020. Prosecutors say White was paid to carry out the highway hit as part of an ongoing feud involving fellow local rapper Yella Beezy. The outcome of this trial could affect future proceedings against Yella Beezy as state prosecutors work to prove the murder-for-hire plot in court.
19: And Texas hemp retailers and business owners have filed a series of lawsuits challenging a state ban on manufactured THC products. Here's Cameron Fairchild.
22: The industry argues state health regulators engaged in unlawful executive overreach, destroying thousands of jobs and violating federal law. A federal judge recently denied an emergency motion to pause enforcement, leaving the ban in place as the legal battle moves forward.
19: And it continues to move forward and play out. We'll keep you updated. Cameron Fairchild, a lot of those business owners have so much tied into it, they can't back down.
20: I know.
19: So that's the legal process that's been playing out now for well over a year.
20: Mm-hmm.
19: And it continues, but the ban is in effect across Texas.
20: Dallas-based Southwest Airlines confirms one of its flight attendants died during a layover in Hawaii. The flight attendant was identified as 50-year-old Jennifer Lupton, and the Honolulu Police Department says they're investigating the incident as an unattended death. The investigation was opened August 20th. The airline released a statement saying it's saddened by Lupton's death.
19: And before we get to Spencer McGowan, let's get to Big Texas Pants. He's getting a new pair.
20: Yay.
19: In addition to a new shirt and other accessories, the 55-foot cowboy at the State Fair of Texas is getting a brand new pair of jeans. The customized Levi's require 85 yards of denim and weigh close to 132 pounds. It took the jean maker 51 days to make the new threads. Special attention was paid to the details of the signature 501 jeans. Like the back pocket, it's 5 feet long. You could fit a small human in there.
20: Yeah.
19: Cavender's designed Big Texas new shirt. Resist All made his cowboy hat. It's 95 gallons. Lucchese Boots held that design contest for his cowboy boots. But Big Tex has a new pair of pants.
20: Wow. When is he erected again?
19: He will be like the week before the fair.
20: Okay.
19: It's like the 18th or something.
20: Gotcha.
19: Yeah. He nice. Goes up always 1 week before the fair starts.
20: Can't wait.
19: All right. Spencer McGowan goes up right now. He's got to check on your money. Spencer?
23: Texas Intermediate crude oil down $3 a barrel this morning, $81.97. That good news has the Dow up 289 points this morning, 53,700 at the open. The Nasdaq's up 0.2%. On the downside, the sporting goods companies, Dick's Sporting Goods down 16% on a disappointing forward guidance, and Nike down 2.5%. Spencer McGowan, News and Information, 570 and 96.3 HD2 FM KLIF.
19: Spencer McGowan, Net Worth Radio. Appreciate it. We're headed for 7:15. We got traffic and weather for you then. 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
6: It's 7:15 and we're checking traffic on the fives. Here's Julie DeHardy.
7: Still have accident activity on 635 westbound before you get to 35 with two left lanes blocked. It's about 35 minutes coming that way from the tollway. In Segalville, we've got a wreck in the left lane on 175 westbound at Beltline. That's about 35 minutes. And Lewisville has trouble on 35 southbound at 407 Justin Road. The right lane's blocked, about a 5 to 10 minute delay. Two left lanes on I-20 in Fort Worth eastbound at the East Loop. You're backed up about 50 minutes now as you come from 35W. We've got this large apartment fire along I-30 eastbound at Green Oaks. It's to the south of the freeway, but it is backing us up for about 10 minutes as you come from the West Loop on eastbound 30. And because of the Ross fire growing this morning, they are now evacuating southern Jack County. Keep in mind, Highway 4 is closed. They want you to go to the east on 2210 and 281. With Cliff Right Now traffic on the fives, I'm Julie DeHardy.
8: We are dealing with some serious summertime heat. Even though there's a weak cold front trying to go through northeastern Texas today, we're on the wrong side of it. It looks like we're going to have a high probably 103 to 105 this afternoon, still looking at temperatures at or above 100 through the weekend. There is, though, a slight chance of an isolated thunderstorm, mainly east today. Winds out of the south, 15 to 20 and gusty. Slight chance overnight, lows 80 to 84, and a slight chance even early tomorrow morning. But tomorrow's high, 103, low near 80. Thursday, 102. Friday, 101. Saturday, also at or above 100 degrees. I'm meteorologist Brad Barton.
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6: Cowboys training camp continues at the Star in Frisco. Brian Schottenheimer discusses the improvements he's seen in his squad during the preseason.
11: We did better with the penalties. I think no penalties on offense was great. A couple pre-snap penalties on defense. I thought the special teams had a much better night. That was important for us. A couple tackles inside the 30 on kickoff coverage. We didn't punt, which is always a good way of helping out your special team.
6: Cowboys wrap up the preseason Friday against the Saints. 2025 Big East Player of the Year R.J. Lewis Jr. has received an injunction to return to college. Lewis played in the preseason in the NBA for the Jazz last year and will join LSU this season. Corey Seager's big night helps lift the Rangers past the White Sox 11-2. 3-for-4 with a team-high 3 RBIs for Seager, who's posted a .415 on-base percentage this month. Game 2 tonight at 6:40. I'm Ryan Baldwin from 96.7 and 1310 The Ticket.
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6: And we're hitting trending topics at DFW's Morning News. Clayton and Sybil with Dan Wilson on the 25th of August. We've got you till 9 o'clock this morning. Triple-digit heat on tap again today. 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
12: It is hotter than Satan's butt crack.
6: It is, indeed. Absolutely. The French got it right when they were here for the World Cup.
13: Mm-hmm.
6: I wonder what they would think it's hot as now.
13: Oh, my god!
6: If that was Satan's butt crack,
13: yeah,
6: then what in the world is this?
13: Oh, that's a good one.
6: Yeah.
13: Yeah.
6: Huh. What goes beyond the butt crack?
13: I see. The swamp crotch?
6: Yeah. Oh, yeah.
13: Yeah.
6: Yeah. We are even beyond swamp butt, it seems like, here in DFW. You know why?
14: The heat is on.
6: We're having fun with it, but the facts are, it's not that fun. Fire danger persists. A high this afternoon near 105, winds southwest 10 to 20 miles per hour and gusty. You heard from Julie DeHardy. We got an apartment fire off of I-30 in Fort Worth. The Ross fire growing in the Palo Pinto area.
13: How many acres did you say now?
6: 50,000.
13: Wow.
6: It was 10,000 late last night, 50,000 now.
13: Gosh, it is spreading so quickly.
6: And apparently reported evacuations in Jack County. Stay tuned. We'll have details as the morning moves along. You know, there's wildfires nationally, too.
15: with the hot and dry conditions all over the country, that's not just trending here.
13: Mm-hmm.
15: It's all over the place. But what else is trending from that national perspective?
13: Well, let's turn to CJ Papa, and he will tell us in today's Daily Snapshot.
16: It's August 25th, and this is your Fox Daily Snapshot. Today is National Kiss and Makeup Day. Fights happen, we're all human, but we need to forgive and forget or say sorry and then make up. On this day in 2006, Hyperion, the world's tallest living tree, a redwood standing 379.1 feet, is discovered in the remote area of Redwood National and State Parks in California by naturalists Chris Atkins and Michael Taylor. It took 12 years, covering 4 billion miles, and Voyager 2 flies over cloud tops of Neptune and its moon Triton, sending back photographs of swamps in 1989. The Great Moon Hoax is published in the New York Sun in 1835, announcing the supposed discovery of life on the moon. Born on this day in 1968, celebrity chef Rachel Ray teaching us how to cook.
17: So I have 2 4-pound chickens here. That'll feed 6 to 8 people.
16: I'm CJ Papa. That's your Fox Daily Snapshot.
15: 7:20 at DFW's Morning News. CJ Papa, thank you for getting us ready for the day ahead. A kiss and makeup today.
13: Yes. Yeah. Have you ever heard the term breakup to makeup?
15: Breakup to makeup.
13: It's like people who cause drama deliberately in their relationships because they think that, like, that the makeup sex is better than
15: regular. Yeah, I guess I've heard of that, like, in the movies and stuff. I don't know if that's real.
13: So that's what I was going to ask you, because it's always, like, in the movies, it's dramatized, or even in songs. But does it really happen in real life? Who wants to fight in real life?
15: I don't think so. I don't think it would be intentional, no.
13: Right, because then I'm not at all turned on whenever I'm angry with someone.
15: You can always push it way too far, too.
13: Yeah, like, that's true.
15: Crap, that backfired, didn't it? She's right? Never coming back.
13: Yeah.
15: I wouldn't mess with that.
13: I just wonder if that's a real thing or not.
15: Playing with fire is real. That particular scenario, mm-hmm. I don't know. Some people can't help themselves.
13: Yeah.
15: All right, that's what's trending nationally. Let's get to another top story, though. This one's out of San Francisco. The owner of the 49ers, his name is Jed York. I had never heard of him before.
13: Mm-mm.
15: Well, he's been arrested for allegedly engaging in prostitution in Ohio. Fox TV affiliate KTVU in San Francisco's Jesse Gray has the details.
18: York's legal team quickly had the criminal charges downgraded to disorderly conduct and possessing a criminal tool. He spent one night in an Ohio jail and has paid roughly $1,300 in fines. The sting for the Niners, who were still reeling over a car wreck involving head coach Kyle Shanahan, is that the burgeoning season has become infamous for what's happening off the field rather than on the field. Santa Clara County family court records show a May 2026 divorce filing by York from his wife of 15 years. Some fans say the upheaval outside the locker room will do little to influence what happens in Thursday's last preseason game or the season opener in Australia against the Rams.
15: Now, York's been the majority owner of the Niners since 2024, previously the team's CEO. I wonder what in his life the owner of the San Francisco 49ers led him to a prostitute in Ohio.
13: I don't understand. I don't even care why he was in Ohio, but why in the world would that guy need to hire a hooker?
15: What if he was in love with her?
13: I mean,
15: that was just her day job.
13: Okay, but then he wouldn't be engaging in prostitution, right? Then it would just be free.
15: Well, she still has to eat, though, is the thing.
13: And pay her bills.
15: Yeah.
13: I know, but then he wouldn't be arrested for that because she wouldn't. I don't know how he got busted, but she's not reporting him, right?
15: Yeah, I don't think they were in love. I'm not sure.
13: Right.
15: It just doesn't seem that that was the case. All right, 7:22 at DFW's Morning News. The Cowboys are in town.
13: Yes, indeed. They are back home, and today and tomorrow you can watch them practice for free. John Ingham has details.
19: The Cowboys are home from California, but training camp is still going on. This evening and tomorrow you can catch practice at the Star in Frisco, and best of all, it's free. The Plaza will open at 4 o'clock this afternoon. There's going to be an opening ceremony, the Dallas Cowboys cheerleaders, an open practice, and a post-practice drone show. Tomorrow's Cowboys night, an open practice. 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Admission and parking are both free and open to the public. Then on Friday, the New Orleans Saints come to town for preseason game number 3. Kickoff is at 7. John Ingham, WBAP.
15: John Ingham working hard in the WBAP KLIF newsroom. John, appreciate it. Yeah, you can go out there and watch the Cowboys. See what they can do in training camp.
13: Mm-hmm. I bet you Rowdy will be there too, in addition to the cheerleaders.
15: Yeah, I bet. And it's AC in there.
13: Yeah, and there's always alumni, so you'll probably get to see some former players, maybe even catch an autograph.
15: That'd be awesome.
13: Yeah.
15: Nice and cool.
13: Mm-hmm.
15: Decent way to get out of the heat.
13: Free parking and free admission. Can't beat it.
15: All right, Cowboys training camp in North Texas today. An NFL player, meanwhile, set to return to school in a historic move. Fox's Tony Genualdo reports.
20: The Cleveland Browns are reportedly waiving tight end Daquan Wright, who, if he clears waivers, has an agreement in place to play for LSU for the 2026 season. The unprecedented move would make Wright the first player to ever play college football after being on an NFL roster. The 23-year-old's college eligibility ended last season, but the NCAA recently passed a new rule that grants most Division I athletes 5 years of eligibility over 5 years. While it's not slated to take effect until next season, Wright and several former Ole Miss players filed a lawsuit in Louisiana and were granted a temporary restraining order to play one more season of college ball. Wright played for new LSU coach Lane Kiffin the last two seasons at Ole Miss. Tony Genualdo, Fox News.
15: All right, Tony, appreciate that. Yeah, you know, dozens of other athletes have also been granted restraining orders in state courts around the country. I have heard of this happening a lot.
13: Yeah, I've never heard of it happening. Like, I could not think of a particular instance where an NFL player went back to college. I'm sure there are some, and probably even in other professional sports.
15: But I think there's been a bunch. I can think of, like, several NBA players.
13: Okay.
15: Like, Shaq did it. Several did it. Didn't T.O. do it?
13: Maybe.
15: He might have, yeah. But pretty cool story, though, going back.
13: Yeah, going back, though, young enough to still play. That's the key. Like, you go back to get your degree, you know, if you're 40 years old, that's cool, too. But also, if you're going back to still play, that's crazy.
15: Going back to play is a little bit wild. Remember that story out of somebody going back to play in high school? They said that they were a teenager, but they really weren't. They were, like, 27 years old. That happened in Dallas.
13: Yeah.
15: Crazy story.
13: Mm-hmm.
15: I actually heard about something like that recently as well, where a woman stayed with a family and she claimed that she was a teenager, but she wasn't.
13: Oh my gosh, there was a documentary about that.
15: Isn't that crazy?
13: Yes.
15: I mean, that may have been what it was.
13: Uh-huh.
15: Wild stuff. 7:25 at DFW's Morning News. That's what's trending. Coming up 5 minutes from right now, we'll hit some state and local headlines, plus a popular 80s rocker sidelined from the stage. We'll tell you who. Right now, let's check traffic. Here's Julie DeHarty.
7: There's still a wreck along 635 westbound before 35, and the two left lanes blocked. It's about 20, 30 minutes as you try to come from the tollway. Highway 80 is all bogged down. Westbound at Gus Thomason, there's a disabled vehicle in the right lane, a good 10-minute backup. About 45 minutes if you're traveling 175 in Segoville. Westbound at Beltline, there's a wreck on the left side. And in Lewisville, we have an accident. Right lane's blocked, 35 southbound at 407. An extra 5 minutes for you. Then in Irving, 183 eastbound at Story Road, watch for an accident, backing us up for 5 to 10 minutes. And 20 eastbound at the East Loop, two left lanes are blocked. That's 45 to 50 minutes. And slow rolling traffic because of an apartment fire south of I-30. This is 30 eastbound rolling slow from the West Loop to Ridgemar for a good 10-minute ride. With Cliff right now, traffic on the fives, I'm Julie DeHarty.
8: Today, sunny to partly cloudy, 105 this afternoon, isolated showers and storms, mainly east of DFW. Winds out of the south, 15 to 20 and gusty. That's not much up on the fires today. Partly cloudy and muggy overnight, lows 80 to 84. Tomorrow, still a very slight chance of an isolated shower thunderstorm left over in the morning. Otherwise, sunny continued hot with a high of 103 tomorrow, 80 for the low tomorrow night. Thursday, 101, Friday, 101, Saturday, 103. I'm meteorologist Brad Barton.
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16: Coming up on Tuesday's show right here in Dallas, Texas on KLIF, Lieutenant Colonel Alan West of Texas. We'll talk about the completing the border wall and also the big matchup to try to keep that Senate seat in Republican hands. Can it happen? Doug Collins will break down the VA and where we're going now with record recruitment. Are they getting what they need? Lieutenant Colonel Scott Mann, veteran, latest on what we need to win in the Iran war. And Kennedy, whatever's on her mind, will be on our show right here on KLIF. The Brian Kilmeade Show's from 9 till noon on 570 KLIF and 96.3 FM HD2.
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6: 7:31 at DFW's Morning News. Clayton Neville and Sybil Summers on a dangerously hot Tuesday news day, the 25th of August. Turn it up!

0: Morning Mix with a pulse on the Metroplex. Clayton and Sybil with some news as the sun comes up. These wildfires are starting to spread.
1: Mm-hmm.
0: The heat is on across North Texas. And since the time that we've been on, this fire, the Ross Fire over in Palo Pinto County, has grown pretty massively.
1: Yes. It went from 10,000 acres when we first started, and now it's at 50,000?
0: Yeah, I think right now we're at, 25,000 acres burned?
1: Wow.
0: I believe at this point right now. Yeah, that's a lot.
1: Yeah.
0: Yeah, for sure. There could be evacuations going on in Jack County right now, too. So, more information right now from Natalie Haddad. She is out west in Fort Worth, where there was actually a house fire where two firefighters were injured. There's also an apartment fire in Fort Worth off of 30 that firefighters are working right now. So, there's fires all around us.
2: Yes, yeah. As you mentioned, there are two firefighters recovering this morning, and we're going to get to their condition and status update in just a moment. But I want to show you what we are looking at right now. This is here in South Fort Worth along Crowley Road. You can see the home that caught on fire. Obviously, burn and smoke marks at the top of the house. The garage still open. There's still one fire truck here on crew just standing by because, guys, it is hot outside. The details. Fort Worth Fire says this started around 10:40 last night. When crews arrived, smoke was coming from the second floor of the home. As firefighters made their way upstairs, officials say they were met with a sudden blast of heat and fire, and that is when a Mayday call was made. This is signaling that a firefighter was in distress and needed help. Additional crews were called in, and two firefighters were taken to the hospital with burn injuries. Fort Worth Fire says both are expected to be okay and says strong winds were a contributing factor in battling this blaze.
3: Somewhere along the way, they made it up to the second floor. We've got wind gusts tonight up to about 25 miles an hour from about the time that some of the doors and stuff failed on the south part of the structure with those wind gusts coming through. Almost acting like a blowtorch to our guys that were on the second story.
2: Like a blowtorch. And you know, guys, any breeze is also making conditions difficult for crews battling a massive wildfire west of Fort Worth in Palo Pinto County. Look at this video posted just a few hours ago. Officials say the Ross Fire has burned more than 25,000 acres in roughly 15 hours. This is according to Texas A&M. Palo Pinto County fire crews are calling this fire a monster. At last check, it was only 5% contained. And crews also battling a second wildfire, this time in Wise County. This is just north of Decatur. Want to get these stats correct. At last update, officials said about 75 acres had burned. However, this fire is at 40% containment. I'll send it back to you.
0: Yeah, the containment and the acres are rapidly changing, obviously, as this fire rapidly spreads. So it was 25,000 then. You're right, Sybil. It's at 50,000 right now. 50,000 acres, 5% contained. That's the latest we have. But our next report at 8 o'clock, those numbers could be different.
1: Yeah.
0: I hope they're lower, but the unfortunate part of this is it's only going to get hotter and the winds, they're going to persist throughout the day today.
1: Right.
0: 15 to 20 miles per hour and gusty at times.
1: Mm-hmm.
0: High fire risk across North Texas. Be mindful of that throughout the day. Don't toss any cigarette butts on the ground.
1: Please don't
0: do that. You'll light up the whole region. So chill out.
1: Yes.
0: Coming up 5 minutes from right now, though, we've got more local news. We've got some national headlines, too, including the rap trial and the Tupac murder. That one in DFW has a rap trial of its own that's beginning this week. We'll get into both those stories coming up. Right now, let's check traffic. Here's Julie DeHardy on the roads.
4: 635 cleared the wreck westbound before 35, but there's an arrow board at Webb Chapel that's off to the right side everybody's taking a look at. So still about a 15-minute ride as you try to move from the tollway on over toward 35. Two left lanes on the Bush Turnpike northbound before you get to 635, and that's going to hold you up for about 15 minutes. Watch for a stall in Rockwall. The right lane's block 30 eastbound at Ridge Road, and that's going to hold you up for about 10. 175 has a wreck in the left lane westbound at Beltline. That's about 45 minutes to get around. And we also have some trouble in Irving, 183 eastbound on its story. With the right lane blocked, you'll need an extra 10 minutes. And they're hooking up the wreckers, but the two left lanes were still blocked at last check, 20 eastbound at the East Loop. It's about 50 minutes from 35W. With Cliff Right Now traffic on the fives, I'm Julie DeHardy.
5: After 2 days of record highs of 109 degrees, summer just got serious here with extreme heat warnings and lots of grass fires around. An extreme heat warning is every bit as serious as a thunderstorm or tornado warning because it can be life-threatening. It requires you to modify your behavior and plans until the emergency is over, and it may not be over until maybe this weekend. Still, the weekend's going to be at or above 100. Look for a high today of 105 this afternoon. Gusty winds out of the south-southwest. High fire risk. Lows tonight, 80 to 84. Still, the slightest chance of an isolated thunderstorm. thunderstorm east tomorrow with a high of 102, Thursday 101, Friday, Saturday, and Sunday highs at or above 100. I'm meteorologist Brad Barton.
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1: A Pulse on DFW. Clayton Neville, Sybil Summers, Dan Wilson leading the way to 9 o'clock. Brad Barton's up with another dangerously hot forecast right after Julie DeHardy's traffic. Both of them working hard today,
3: yes.
1: Man. Julie's reporting fires off of I-30 at apartment complexes.
3: Mm-hmm.
1: Brad Barton's got wildfires and deadly heat to deal with.
3: Yeah, record-breaking heat.
1: Double duty for you. We've got it covered on the roads and in the skies coming up here in just a few minutes. Right now, though, we got to get to the courtroom, Sybil.
3: Jury selection continues this morning in Dallas in the capital murder trial of Kawan White, the man accused of shooting and killing local rapper Mo3 on I-35 in 2020.
4: Prosecutors say White was paid to carry out the highway hit as part of an ongoing feud involving fellow Dallas rapper Yella Beezy. The outcome of this trial could affect future proceedings against Yella Beezy as state prosecutors work to prove the murder-for-hire plot in court. Cameron Fairchild, KLIF News.
1: And the second week in the murder trial of Tupac Shakur is underway. Fox's Michelle Polino has an update on that trial.
5: The murder trial of Dwayne Keefe D. Davis, accused of orchestrating Tupac Shakur's 1996 killing, is in its second week of testimony in Las Vegas. Documentary filmmaker Michael Dorsey was back on the stand regarding the behind-the-scenes recordings of the docuseries Death Row Chronicles. Prosecutors also played recorded interviews of Davis from the doc, where he allegedly admitted his role. Prosecutors say Davis didn't pull the trigger but supplied the gun and ordered the hit. Davis has pleaded not guilty. His defense calls his past confessions street fiction, in particular in his memoir, Written for Profit. Michelle Polino, Fox News.
1: All right, Michelle, thanks. Now from a 1990s rapper to a 1980s heartthrob, Sybil Summers.
3: A popular 80s rocker sidelined from the stage. Michelle Polino has this one.
5: Brett Michaels has to sit this one out, the Poison frontman canceling the rest of his 2026 tour after doctors determined the rocker needs more time to recover from his recent kidney stone surgeries. Physicians evaluated him after Michael's performance at the Bowl at Sugar Hill in Georgia and recommended he stay off the road for the next several months, according to a statement on Michael's official Facebook page. His doctors said in part, he wanted to attempt this show, but we feel there is a much-needed period of rest and slow recovery ahead, especially considering the heat and humidity during the summer months and the effect it can have on his blood sugar levels. Michael's is a diabetic. Michelle Polino, Fox News.
1: I mean, he's nearing his mid-60s.
3: Yeah, he's getting way up there.
1: You think that hair is real?
3: Oh, that's a good question.
1: Rip it right off his scalp.
3: He always has the bandana on covering his head, so I bet you, what if he has like that pattern where it's bald on top, but it's just like the wraparound, like
1: yeah.
3: Right by your ears, but he's grown it out, so it's a wraparound mullet.
1: Like the Friar look?
3: Yes.
1: Yeah, be awesome, except with really, really long hair.
3: Yeah, long scraggles.
1: That'd be awesome.
3: Oh, that would be fantastic.
1: The hippie Friar, we would call him.
3: Mm-hmm.
1: 744 at DFW's Morning News, and if you love national parks, there's a holiday for you. The National Park Service now commemorating a milestone with freebies for the day. Fox's Kristen Goodwin takes us to the park.
6: 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Dubbed Fee-Free Day, the agency is encouraging folks to make their own stories by exploring stunning natural landscapes reflecting on our nation's inspiring history and rich culture and enjoying the great outdoors. 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
1: And this year's National Park Week theme is Celebrate America's Story in honor, again, of the 250th anniversary. Cool deal. 745 at DFW's Morning News. And coming up after 750, we're going to go to D.C. and check in with John Stolness with Westwood One. He's going to dig a little bit deeper as the Trump administration announces what they call an unprecedented series of measures aimed at isolating Iran's economy. We'll get into that coming up. First, let's check traffic. Here's Julie DeHardy.
7: We do have a wreck on the Bush Turnpike. This is northbound before you get to 635. Only the right lane gets by, so you've got about a 20-minute backup from Beltline. 635 westbound at Webb Chapel, still some activity off to the right shoulder, and a 10 to 15-minute ride as you come from around the tollway. 30 eastbound at Ridge Road, we have a disabled vehicle in the right lane in Rockwall, and that's a good 10-minute backup. And then 20 eastbound as you're approaching the East Loop. They got the accident out of there, but the left lane's still blocked back around Anglin, so you're still backed up about 35 minutes. With Cliff right now, traffic on the fives, I'm Julie Hardy.
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12: We are dealing with some serious summertime heat. Even though there's a weak cold front trying to go through northeastern Texas today, we're on the wrong side of it. It looks like we're going to have a high probably 103 to 105 this afternoon. Still looking at temperatures at or above 100 through the weekend. There is, though, a slight chance of an isolated thunderstorm, mainly east today. Winds out of the south, 15 to 20 and gusty. Slight chance overnight, lows 80 to 84. And a slight chance even early tomorrow morning. But tomorrow's high, 103, low near 80. Thursday, 102. Friday, 101. Saturday, also at or above 100 degrees. I'm meteorologist Brad Barton.
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14: Cowboys at the Star gearing up for the final preseason game Friday against the Saints. Dallas has the chance to go 3-0 in the preseason for the first time since 2006, a 7 p.m. kick. Kamar Rocker goes 5 2/3 innings, allowing 2 runs, striking out 8 in the Rangers' 11-2 victory against the White Sox. Skip Schumacher on the righties' outing.
15: Felt like they were on his slider pretty early on and seeing it, took some good swings, and then it felt like he settled in. Felt like he got back to the slider of old. He was on the attack with his fastball, which is really good to see as well. But again, for him to get into the sixth inning like he did really helped us moving forward.
14: The two teams go again tonight at 6:40. With the win and an Astros off day, the Rangers have jumped ahead by a half game for the division lead. Astros are on the road against the Yankees tonight at 6:05. I'm Ryan Baldwin from 96.7 and 1310 The Ticket.
16: Coming up on Tuesday's show right here in Dallas, Texas on KLIF, Lieutenant Colonel Alan West of Texas. We'll talk about the completing the border wall and also the big matchup to try to keep that Senate seat in Republican hands. Can it happen? Doug Collins will break down the VA and where we're going now with record recruitment. Are they getting what they need? Lieutenant Colonel Scott Mann, veteran, latest on what we need to win in the Iran war. And Kennedy, whatever's on her mind, will be on our show right here on KLIF. 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
1: Clayton Neville and Sybil Summers, we've got you until 9 this morning. Coming up 9.5 minutes from right now, we'll have an update from Fox News Radio. Continued negotiations.

0: pulling the curtain back on war. Sybil, the Trump administration announcing what they call an unprecedented series of measures aimed at isolating Iran's economy from the rest of the world.
1: And Westwood One's John Stolness has more from Washington.
2: With peace talks between the U.S. and Iran stalled and the military campaign failing to nudge the status quo, Treasury Secretary Scott Bessent said a sustained campaign will begin with the start of Operation Economic Outcast. The goal, to impose sanctions on every aspect of the Iranian economy, including outsiders who do business with them.
3: Our objective is to sever every economic lifeline that sustains this tyrannical regime until Tehran stands alone.
2: Some sanctions against individuals, entities, and vessels around the world are already going into effect. And Bessent says the U.S. will negotiate for a short time with other countries and companies who are still doing business with Iran before instituting more sanctions. When asked why some of these sanctions are being delayed, Bessent said,
3: We are giving everyone the opportunity to remedy bad behavior. Why would I want to blow up the global financial system?
2: Bessent compares the economic actions being taken by the U.S. to D-Day in World War II.
3: America is no longer managing the Iranian threat. We are ending it.
2: A spokesman for Iran's foreign minister downplayed the threats, saying the Trump administration was repeating methods that have proven unsuccessful in the past. Secretary Bessent said Iran has two options.
3: Complete global isolation and a subsistence economy, or a path back to normalcy with an opportunity to rejoin the global economy.
2: China will be the most challenging to deal with. They're Iran's largest purchaser of oil and are mostly insulated from U.S. sanctions.
3: No one is above the reach of U.S. sanctions. If they facilitate transactions and are part of the ecosystem that turns Iranian oil into money, into repression, they will be targeted.
2: The U.S. also has a fragile trade deal in place with the Chinese government. John Stolness, Washington.
0: All right, John, thanks. There's your dose of politics at 7:54 at DFW's Morning News. Now it's time for our daily dose of the WNBA.
1: Yes, records are made to be broken, and Angel Reese broke not just one, but two WNBA records in one night.
0: All right.
1: Jay Berman has details.
4: Reese set a single-game record with 26 rebounds in the Atlanta Dream's 78-71 win over the L.A. Sparks. She surpassed Shamika Holzclaw's record of 24 rebounds. Reese now has 458 rebounds in 37 games on the season, seven more than Asia Wilson's mark set in 2024 in 38 games. A three-time All-Star, Reese led the league in rebounding her first two seasons and is on track to do so again, averaging 12.5 rebounds here in 2026. Jay Berman, Fox News.
0: I saw Angel Reese play when she was in Arlington a few weeks ago.
1: Mm-hmm.
0: She's entertaining.
1: Yeah.
0: She's not like the best basketball player I've ever seen, but she is fun to watch.
1: Yeah, because she like talks smack and does stuff like that, which that makes it more fun. You know, it's like WWE style.
0: And she's a polarizing figure, too. Like,
1: yeah.
0: She's a pretty girl. Like, she's really tall.
1: Uh-huh.
0: Her hair and her eyelashes are big.
1: I love her eyelashes.
0: They're large.
1: Yeah.
0: They're long. They really are. Good for her. Good stuff. 7:55 at DFW's Morning News. We got hard headlines in 5 minutes, including the latest on the Ross Fire, 8 minutes from right now as our eyes turn to Palo County. Let's check traffic first. Here's Julie DeHardy.
5: On the Bush Turnpike northbound at 635, we've got two left lanes blocked. You're backed up at least 30 minutes from Walnut Hill. 183 eastbound, your ramp that takes you to Loop 12 Walton Walker, partially blocked with a wreck and an extra couple of minutes through there. 30 eastbound at Sylvan, that's two left lanes, already up to 5 minutes on your backup. 30 eastbound at Ridge Road's in the right lane, and that's 5 to 10. And the left lane's still blocked on I-20 eastbound right around Anglin. You're backed up about 25 minutes. With Cliff Wright, now traffic on the fives, I'm Julie DeHardy.
6: Today, sunny to partly cloudy, 105 this afternoon, isolated showers and storms, mainly east of DFW, winds out of the south 15 to 20 and gusty. That's not much up on the fires today. Partly cloudy and muggy overnight, lows 80 to 84. Tomorrow, still a very slight chance of an isolated shower thunderstorm left over in the morning. Otherwise, sunny continued hot with a high of 103 tomorrow, 80 for the low tomorrow night. Thursday, 101, Friday, 101, Saturday, 103. I'm meteorologist Brad Barton.
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2: One of the things I wanted and not gotten is arming the Iranian people themselves. If we were able to get arms into the hands of the Iranian people, this country would fall and fall quickly. And I know it's longer than what people have wanted, and sometimes that is the case. That doesn't mean that Donald Trump's philosophy, the Trump doctrine, has shifted or changed in any way. And that is no forever wars. This is not going to be a forever war. This is going to come to an end. We in 71 days are facing the most important midterm of our lifetime. That is not hyperbole. Now, you might say, Hannity, I've been listening to you for years. You've said that before, and I have. But we've never had a situation this dire as we have now.
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4: Bringing down the hammer, CJ Pop of Fox News, Treasury Secretary Scott Bessent laying down the law on Iran, Fox's Trey Yanks in Tel Aviv.
5: Among the new sanctions includes an expanded list of secondary sanctions targeting digital assets, technology, gold, aviation, and shipping. In addition, the Treasury Department sanctioned nearly 60 entities, individuals, and vessels in multiple jurisdictions. The actions go after what the department describes as a network of shadow fleet vessels operating across many different countries. Iranian officials threatened retaliation to the economic measures. Another tanker was struck in the Strait of Hormuz with an unknown projectile while transiting the U.S.-approved southern route. The vessel had damage caused to its engine room and was disabled.
4: President Trump pokes the bear, floating the idea of changing the name of Lake Ontario to Lake America, posting on Truth Social, since he does not expect to do much business with Ontario any longer. It's part of the trade dispute with Canada, which is expected to reveal its retaliatory tariffs today. Second Lady Usha Vance responding to Michigan Democratic Senate candidate Abdul El Sayed, who suggested Vance's grandfather would have rejected her.
6: I have to admit, I kind of laughed because, yes, I never met JD's mama and papa, but I do know and love the children that they raised, you know, his mom, his aunt and uncle, and they have never been anything but incredibly loving. I mean, his aunt is like a second mother to me.
4: This from a Fox's Friends exclusive that airs Wednesday morning. The U.S. Supreme Court hands President Trump a major victory.
7: It lifts a lower court block that prevented the administration from implementing key parts of Trump's March executive order, which called for the federal government to create lists of voters eligible to receive federal ballots. It requires states to provide information so the Postal Service can verify that voters on those lists are eligible.
4: That is Fox's Alex Hogan reporting. 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
22: It's so hot.
0: The heat index today is supposed to be higher than 110 degrees, an extreme heat warning through 9 o'clock tonight. Be weather aware. In fact, Sybil, this is record-breaking what we're dealing with.
23: It is. The hottest day on record for August 24th yesterday was 107 degrees, and we reached 109. So new record been set. Wildfire dangers high. Conditions remain dry across the region, and triple digits are expected throughout the rest of the week.
0: Yeah, an apartment fire reported on the I-30 service road in Fort Worth earlier today. Firefighters on scene last night and overnight. Two firefighters injured in Fort Worth at a house fire. And then, of course, all the wildfires burning further to our west. The biggest of those right now, the Ross fire. Firefighters battling a grass fire in rural Palo Pinto County. It's now scorched 50,000 acres. It is the Ross Fire, burning near Highway 180 and Ross Watson Road, hint the name, about 60 miles west of Fort Worth. Palo Pinto County officials say the main fire and two smaller fires nearby, about 5% contained. There's other fires in the immediate region that are starting to kind of spark up as well. So with these dry and hot conditions, being weather aware and being fire safe is a big part of this.
23: Yeah. Let's go to Tarrant County, or stay in Tarrant County, where Six Flags headquarters is moving to North Texas. Six Flags says it plans to relocate its corporate HQ from Charlotte, North Carolina, to its current offices in Arlington next year. The new site will serve as the primary hub for the company's corporate leadership and business functions. Choctaw Stadium has served as a satellite office since 2020 and is currently home to a portion of the company's workforce. This relocation is expected to be completed by March of next year.
0: That, and I've thought they've been here forever.
23: I did too.
0: Welcome home. 8:05 at DFW's Morning News. Quick break now. Traffic and weather for you. Getting busy on the roads. Here's Julie DeHardy.
24: In Irving, we do have an accident on the ramp, 183 eastbound to get onto Loop 12. Walton Walker slowing everybody down for a good 5 minutes. Two left lanes on I-30 eastbound at Sylvan. That's about a 10-minute delay. At last check, the right lane was still blocked in Rockwall. That was 30 eastbound right around Ridge Road for about 10 to 15 minutes. And 20 eastbound at the East Loop, we still have the left lane blocked. Traffic is backed up at least a half hour. With Cliff right now, traffic on the fives, I'm Julie DeHardy.
25: After 2 days of record highs of 109 degrees, summer just got serious here with extreme heat warnings and lots of grass fires around. An extreme heat warning is every bit as serious as a thunderstorm or tornado warning because it can be life-threatening. It requires you to modify your behavior and plans until the emergency is over, and it may not be over until maybe this weekend. Still, the weekend's going to be at or above 100. Look for a high today of 105 this afternoon. Gusty winds out of the south-southwest. High fire risk. Lows tonight, 80 to 84. Still, the slightest chance of an isolated thunderstorm east tomorrow with a high of 102, Thursday 101, Friday, Saturday, and Sunday highs at or above 100. I'm meteorologist Brad Barton.
23: Thank you, Brad Barton. Currently 86 in Dallas, 83 in Fort Worth. 8:07 is your news time, and we're getting back to the top stories of the day. Dallas-based Southwest Airlines confirms that one of its flight attendants died during a layover in Hawaii. She was identified as 50-year-old Jennifer Lupton, and Honolulu police say they're investigating this as an unattended death. The investigation was opened August 20th. The airline released a statement saying it's saddened by Lupton's death.
0: And a Cleburne police officer hospitalized in stable condition after being shot in the leg after a pursuit ended in Burleson. According to the Cleburne Police Department, officers were called around 6:50 last night about someone with a gun. They found the person in a vehicle, and the chase began, continuing into Alvarado before ending at the Burleson Sam's Club. That's on North Burleson Boulevard, right there at the I-35W service road. Well, police say shots were fired during the incident, and the reported individual was shot and pronounced dead at the scene. The Cleburne officer was the only other person shot. Neither suspect nor the officer has been identified yet. The investigation is still ongoing this morning. It's being handled today by the Texas Rangers.
23: And a North Texas town is urging its community to boil water after a construction mishap. John Ingham has more.
2: In a social media post, the town of Ponder says a contractor hit a water main yesterday afternoon, causing the elevated water storage tank to lose pressure. Because of the loss of pressure, the water supplied by the town's public water system may have lost disinfection and could contain harmful microbes. Town officials say the microbes could cause symptoms like nausea, cramps, diarrhea, and headaches. To prevent it, Texas Commission on Environmental Quality urges residents to boil and cool their water prior to consuming it. Water should be brought to a vigorous rolling boil and then boiled for about 2 minutes. Late yesterday, Ponder ISD decided to close school due to the boil water notice. Once the issues have been resolved, the water system will have to send a water quality sample to TCEQ, who will then confirm whether the water is safe to drink. The town of Ponder Water System will notify customers once the notice has been lifted. John Ingham, KLIF.
0: Do you think the town pondered issuing that notice? I do.
23: I'm pretty sure they had to ponder it before they actually made the decision, yeah.
0: Pondering and ponder.
23: Mm-hmm.
0: All right. Diamond Hill Jarvis High School, meanwhile, in Fort Worth, under new leadership. Its principal was placed on administrative leave, and Christian Powers has that one for us.
11: Fort Worth ISD told families Principal Paula Rodriguez is on a leave of absence. The district has not said why Rodriguez was placed on leave, citing personnel privacy. District Executive Rian Townsend will serve as acting principal. The change comes weeks after a teacher at Diamond Hill Jarvis was placed on leave over allegations of inappropriate communications with a student. Christian Powers, KLIF News.
0: All right, Christian, appreciate the work. It's 8:10 and we're headed for 8:15. We got traffic and weather for you then. And at 8:17, we're going to talk more about breaking up. It's hard to do, but it's really expensive. There's some new numbers out there. Plus, the trial for a Massachusetts mother accused of murdering her three kids continues after the request for a mistrial. It was denied, and we've got audio for you coming up. Good morning from 570 KLIF. 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

0: 8:15, time to get a look at traffic and weather on the fives. Let's head out to the roadways with Julie DeHardy.
1: Traveling through Lewisville, well, 35 northbound at Main Street has three right lanes blocked. This is a vehicle fire, so already a 20-minute backup. Still seeing some trouble on the ramp from eastbound 183 to Loop 12 Walton Walker. It's partially blocked, but holding you up for at least 5 to 10 minutes. 30 eastbound at Sylvan, that's two left lanes and 5 to 10 for you. And this is an 18-wheeler that's parked in the right lane on 30 eastbound at Ridge Road, so you're backed up to about Dal Rock, and that's going to take you probably about 15 minutes. 20 eastbound at the East Loop, the left lane's still blocked, and traffic's backed up about 25 minutes. With Cliff Wright, now traffic on the fives, I'm Julie DeHardy.
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5: We are dealing with some serious summertime heat. Even though there's a weak cold front trying to go through northeastern Texas today, we're on the wrong side of it. It looks like we're going to have a high probably 103 to 105 this afternoon, still looking at temperatures at or above 100 through the weekend. There is, though, a slight chance of an isolated thunderstorm, mainly east today. Winds out of the south, 15 to 20 and gusty. Slight chance overnight, lows 80 to 84, and a slight chance even early tomorrow morning. But tomorrow's high, 103, low near 80. Thursday, 102. Friday, 101. Saturday, also at or above 100 degrees. I'm meteorologist Brad Barton.
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7: Cowboys back at the Star for week four of training camp. It is a big week for the prospective players. Friday is the preseason finale, and the cut deadline to a 53-man roster is Saturday. Rangers score a season high, taking down the White Sox 11-2. Jake Berger discusses the lineup's mentality in the big win.
8: For us, it's just about trusting each other and getting guys hot again. Felt like all of us were cold at the same time there for a few weeks, and so obviously Cinco's coming around doing his thing and just pass the baton mentality, and we've done that the last two nights.
7: The two teams meet again tonight at 6:40. With the Astros off last night, the Rangers move into first place in the AL West by a half game. Houston is in New York to take on the Yankees tonight at 6:05. I'm Ryan Baldwin from 96.7 and 1310 The Ticket.
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10: Thanks for being with us. 8:17 at DFW's Morning News. Clayton and Sybil delivering the top stories of the day. And we'll continue to do that until 9 o'clock this morning and beyond. We've got top and bottom of the hour headlines, but Kilmeade takes you from 9 until noon and The Vince Show from noon until 3. He'll have your inside scoop to D.C. politics. We're going to the fair in just about 5 minutes. Then we'll bring you our What the Hell Did They Just Say segment. Also, new details in the Lindsey Clancy trial to bring you here in just a few. Right now, though, let's turn to our health.
0: Well, it doesn't have to take a long time to get your workout in, and Lisa Brady explains.
11: This is House Call for Health. Just 10 minutes a day. Even that's enough to make a difference with a fitness routine. Fitness instructor Hilaria Baldwin telling Fox News Digital, consistency is one of the most important things about exercise.
12: I feel like for many of us, you know, life gets in the way, and we are parents, and we work, and just all chaos just comes in. So bite-sized movements are really important.
11: The mother of seven says that can include a combination of cardio, strength training, and stretching, and that making exercise a family activity can help it fit with lifestyle and schedule. Baldwin says doing something, even in small amounts, is better than no exercise, adding that each person is unique and special, encouraging everyone to love yourself and your body and to consider themselves worth investing in. For more health news, go to foxnewshealth.com. House Call for Health, I'm Lisa Brady, Fox News.
10: Please appreciate it. Meanwhile, breaking up, Sybil, it's pretty hard to do and can be expensive if you're not married. I want to get this report from the newsroom. Listen.
13: A new study by a consumer finance blog calculates the cost of breaking up in Texas to be $7,125, including moving truck costs, security deposit, rent, utilities, application fees. The study does not factor in the cost of emotional recovery, such as counseling sessions, new companions, or retail therapy. California is the most expensive state for a breakup, Oklahoma the cheapest. Texas falls right in the middle of the pack. Cameron Fairchild, KLIF News.
10: All right, Cameron, appreciate that. I mean, it's really expensive to break up, isn't it? That's why some people just stay together, I guess.
0: Yeah, but that's shocking because everybody thinks, you know, oh, it's too expensive when you're married. But he's saying even if you're just in a live-in relationship because of the moving fees and all the other things.
10: Yeah, can get complicated.
0: Wow, sticky, sticky.
10: And costly. 820 at DFW's Morning News. I want to turn to the trial for a Massachusetts mother accused of murdering her three children. It continues this week after the judge in the case declined to grant a mistrial.
0: So 36-year-old Lindsay Clancy is facing three counts of first-degree murder related to the strangling deaths of her children, 5-year-old Cora, 3-year-old Dawson, and 8-month-old Callan. Clancy acknowledges killing the children in January of 2023, but claims she was suffering from postpartum psychosis and wasn't criminally responsible for her acts. Her trial ended a fifth week of testimony yesterday with the prosecution's expert testimony from Dr. Kirk Hilburn. Defense lawyers accused the doctor of discussing Catholic dogma.
14: It's a concern I have because this is just over the top. It's the same thing again, talking about religion, talking about heaven, talking about killing people and the impact or the effect that it would have on Lindsay as well as her children.
10: So the defense did in fact call for mistrial.
14: The fact that this is not the first time that it occurred during the trial and the prosecution has previously brought up the concept of mortal sin, based on your ruling in the past, in conjunction with the fact that they brought it up again, I believe it was intentional misconduct. And I feel that the court should grant the motion for mistrial.
10: Now, Judge William Sullivan did consider the request.
15: I'm not going to declare a mistrial this time.
0: However, he did say,
15: what I am going to do is I'm going to bring the jury in. I'm going to tell them to disregard it. I'm going to tell them that's an inappropriate area of inquiry and that this witness's understanding of Catholic dogma or Catholic teaching is irrelevant.
10: Yeah, Hilburn testified in court that Clancy's reported voice in her head was not a hallucination. He said that her symptoms fit intrusive thoughts, not psychosis, and he thinks the killings were more consistent with a suicide attempt than a psychotic episode. Ultimately, it'll be up to the jury to decide, and closing arguments could happen sometime this week. That's the Lindsay Clancy trial up in Massachusetts. 822 at DFW's Morning News. Let's lighten things up a little bit. Nothing like lighten it up. Than a corn dog, huh?
0: Fletcher's corny dogs at
10: that. Yeah.
0: And the good news is they're going to cost less at this year's state fair, with admission and parking also dropping. So Fletcher's is giving fairgoers another way to save, and John Ingham has details.
16: Now one of the fair's most recognizable food traditions is getting a little easier on the wallet. Fletcher's Corny Dogs announced it's cutting prices this year, with all corny dogs priced under $10. The state fair announced last week that it would also lower admission and parking prices in 2026. Children ages 3 through 12 will be able to enter for $10 every day, a reduction of up to $12 compared with last year's weekend prices. Adult daily admission will be reduced by $2, while admission after 5 p.m. Monday through Thursday will be just $10. Parking will also drop to $25. That's a $5 reduction from last year. The changes follow a year when the state fair saw sparse crowds and overall attendance reached a decade low. The State Fair of Texas opens Friday, September 25th. John Ingham, KLIF.
10: Affordable corn dogs.
17: Yummy.
10: Looking forward to that, huh?
0: Heck yeah.
10: And looking forward to seeing Big Tex in his new pants. In addition to a new shirt and other accessories, the 55-foot cowboy at the state fair is getting a brand new pair of jeans. The customized Levi's required 85 yards of denim and weigh close to 132 pounds. It took the jean maker 51 days to make the new threads. Special attention was paid to the details of the signature 501 jeans. Like the back pocket, it's 5 feet long. It can fit a human in it.
0: Oh my gosh.
10: Cavenders designed Big Tech's new shirt. Resist All made his 95-gallon cowboy hat. And Lucchese Boots held a design contest for those cowboy boots. Pretty cool.
0: Yeah, I can't wait to see when he's fully dressed.
10: Yeah, that is a week out from the fair, so September 18th, I guess, is when that'll be.
0: All right.
10: Still a few weeks away, but that's what he's going to wear. They had, like, the steady reveal of each clothing item.
0: Mm-hmm.
10: Yep. New digs.
0: That's right.
10: Big techs. Let's turn to our What the Hell Did They Just Say segment at 8:24.
18: What the hell? Oh, my God. No way. Yeah.
19: Oh, hell no. Get your ass on.
10: You never know what you're going to hear in the headlines or from the newscasters and weathermen.
17: We got to fish up this weather right now. I'm so sorry. I'm so not going up here.
10: What's that now?
17: Oh my God, no way.
10: A weatherman in Maine lost it on the air.
17: We gotta fish up this weather right now. I'm so sorry.
10: Just a case of the giggles, and they get worse. Here's the full minute.
17: Result in a few of these showers and storms popping up mostly across the north and west, and resulting in the chance for some heavier precipitation.
10: I don't know what got him. Like, I didn't see it, so I don't know if somebody said something or gave him, like, a funny look, or if there was something weird said right before, but this whole clip is just him trying to get it together, and he can't.
17: A few bands of storms in some spots. We gotta fish up this weather right now. I'm so sorry. I'm plenty of the 70s, some low 80s, and spots of one. I'm gonna have to stop.
10: He's getting so high with that voice.
17: Oh, jeez. Okay, let me get it together real quick.
10: I like how his colleagues are just letting him go.
17: I'm so sorry. 2.21 off.
10: It's like, what? At this point, the producers just have their arms crossed. They're like, what in the hell?
17: Preliminary coastal spots. Diverged away a little cooler. What about 70s? John, please take it. What happened to professionalism, Patrick?
10: He said, please take it. And his colleague said, what happened to professionalism, Patrick?
0: That was amazing.
10: What's wrong, Patrick?
0: Oh, because that's happened to everybody, especially when you know you're not supposed to be laughing, like in class or something, and then you just can't help it. It makes it worse.
10: They just left him high and dry.
0: My gosh. Oh. And the voice. I love how he got into helium voice.
10: Oh, poor Patrick. 827 at DFW's Morning News. Coming up 5 minutes from right now, we're going to tell you about flock cameras in one North Texas city. There's a meeting tonight after a camera was spotted near a splash pad. Controversy ensued. We'll get to that next. Let's check traffic right now. Here's Julie DeHardy.
1: We've got big trouble in Lewisville, 35 northbound at 1171, three right lanes, about a 25-minute backup, southbound 35 at Business 121, two middle lanes, and that's already about 15 to 20 minutes. Watch for an accident southbound 121 before you get to 35. You're backed up to about Parker, so that's going to take you about 20, 30 minutes. There is the two left lanes blocked on the Bush Turnpike northbound at 635, and that's a good 20-minute delay to get around it. 75 southbound at Mid Park, a wreck came in there, about a 5-minute backup, and then 30 eastbound at Sylvan. We're still seeing a little bit of slow traffic, but it looks like our lanes are open. Eastbound I-30 at Ridge Road, the right lane's still blocked. Traffic's backed up about 20 minutes. And the left lane was still blocked on I-20 eastbound before the East Loop with about a 20-minute delay. With Cliff right now, traffic on the fives, I'm Julie DeHardy.
5: Today, sunny to partly cloudy, 105 this afternoon, isolated showers and storms, mainly east of DFW. Winds out of the south, 15 to 20 and gusty. That's not much up on the fires today. Partly cloudy and muggy overnight, lows 80 to 84. Tomorrow, still a very slight chance of an isolated shower thunderstorm left over in the morning. Otherwise, sunny continued hot with a high of 103 tomorrow, 80 for the low tomorrow night. Thursday, 101, Friday, 101, Saturday, 103. I'm meteorologist Brad Barton.
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19: Coming up on Tuesday's show right here in Dallas, Texas on KLIF, Lieutenant Colonel Alan West of Texas. We'll talk about the completing the border wall and also the big matchup to try to keep that Senate seat in Republican hands. Can it happen? Doug Collins will break down the VA and where we're going now with record recruitment. Are they getting what they need? Lieutenant Colonel Scott Mann, veteran, latest on what we need to win in the Iran war, and Kennedy, whatever's on her mind, will be on our show right here on KLIF. The Brian Kilmeade Show's from 9 till noon on 570 KLIF and 96.3 FM HD2.
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1: Austin Metcalf, the 17-year-old who was stabbed to death at a Frisco track meet by Carmelo Anthony, who's now serving 35 years in prison. Well, the appeal was denied this week. His father, Jeff, is speaking out this morning, an exclusive with Good Morning America on ABC. Oh. We're going to play a piece of that coming up after 8:40 this morning. The big local story, though, Clayton and Sybil rolling with you till 9, are the fires. Firefighters battling that grass fire in Palo Pinto County. Sybil, it's now scorched 50,000 acres.
2: Yeah, so the Ross Fire is burning near Highway 180 and Ross Watson Road. It's about 60 miles west of Fort Worth. Palo Pinto emergency officials say that the main fire and two nearby smaller fires are only about 5% contained.
1: Yeah, 50,000 acres and 5% contained. There are some smaller wildfires west of Fort Worth right now as well. And inside Fort Worth, there are fires too. I mean, all over Texas right now and all over the country with these hot and dry conditions here as we head toward the end of August. But there was a house fire overnight. Two Fort Worth firefighters were injured. And then hours later, in the midst of this program, it was like right around 6 o'clock or so, maybe a little after, an apartment fire erupted on the I-30 service road. This is in West Fort Worth. A press conference underway now, and Fort Worth Fire Public Information Officer Craig Trojacek is speaking with reporters. I thought we could tap into that.
3: 100 gallons a minute. It's taxing on the water system. So the water department did help us boost more pressure down to this location so we can make sure and try to run all these trucks at the optimum levels to get that fire put out. But it still is a very active scene right now.
4: What is still burning? You mentioned a courtyard area, and I noticed like black smoke billowing up earlier. Is it burning still on the opposite side of where we are?
3: Yes. So sometimes when we pull our crews out, then we can only dictate and maneuver the water from those trucks at certain areas. We can't go in with hand lines and put water on the actual fire. So there will be times that hot spots flare back up, just because you got to think, if we've got roofs and we can't hit it through those ladder pipes, that fire's on the other side if we can't get to it.
1: Just a piece there from Fort Worth Fire PIO Craig Trojacek. Again, an apartment fire on I-30 on the service road in West Fort Worth. We'll keep you updated as the morning moves along. Fire danger persists across North Texas. Just real quickly, we got to turn to the flock cameras because Janelle Fort with WFAA-TV's reporting live in Anna. Some controversy this morning.
5: We're at Slater Creek Park this morning, and I want to show you what started all of this. So this is the flock camera, and just feet away is this splash pad. This is the view that really took off on TikTok. You can see that viral video here, and it's raised a lot of questions about why a flock camera would be facing an area where kids are playing. The city told us it's here to help with investigations and vandalism at the park, but the concern over flock goes well beyond this park. We're seeing this conversation play out all over North Texas and really across the country over how these cameras are used. In Hood County, a constable actually covered up and unplugged flock cameras over privacy concerns. And when we sat down with Fort Worth Police Chief Eddie Garcia, he told us they've helped his department make more than 2,000 arrests since 2020. But he also acknowledges the concern is legitimate, especially when the technology is misused. Garcia says that Fort Worth now audits how officers use that data and has made it clear misuse won't be tolerated. Here in Anna, city leaders take up their own cameras tonight. And after this video went viral, you can expect the conversation to be about more than just this one flock camera next to this one splash pad. I'll send it back to you guys.
1: All right. Appreciate that. We'll have more after the council meeting in Anna tonight and certainly into tomorrow. But this issue of flock cameras, especially flock cameras by splash pads, creating controversy. So I don't know if it's actually a thing or if this is just a political issue or what, but I can tell you one thing. Residents are going to get to the bottom of it.
2: So, yeah, there's a lot of opinions.
1: Yeah, and lots to learn as well. 8:37 at DFW's Morning News. And coming up after 8:40, a major footwear chain reporting a disappointing quarter. Which one is it? Plus some news out of TWU in North Texas. We got local headlines coming up. Let's check traffic. Here's Julie DeHardy.
6: Lewisville is a backed up mess. We've got a vehicle fire, 35E northbound at 1171 Main. Three right lanes and at least a 30-minute backup. Coming southbound at Business 121, two middle lanes, and that's going to hold you up for about 20 minutes. Also an accident on 121 southbound before you get to I-35. That's backed up to the Business 121 split. That's going to be 30, 40 minutes. Bush Turnpike northbound at 635 as they hook up the wreckers on the left side. Give yourself an extra 15. 30 eastbound at Ridge Road, stalled 18-wheeler in the right lane, holding you up for at least 20 minutes. And 20 eastbound before the East Loop, they're blocking the left lane. That's about a half-hour backup. With Cliff Right Now Traffic on the 5s, I'm Julie DeHardy.
7: After 2 days of record highs of 109 degrees, summer just got serious here with extreme heat warnings and lots of grass fires around. An extreme heat warning is every bit as serious as a thunderstorm or tornado warning because it can be life-threatening. It requires you to modify your behavior and plans until the emergency is over, and it may not be over until maybe this weekend. Still, the weekend's going to be at or above 100. Look for a high today of 105 this afternoon. Gusty winds out of the south-southwest. High fire risk. Lows tonight, 80 to 84. Still the slightest chance of an isolated thunderstorm east tomorrow with a high of 102, Thursday 101, Friday, Saturday, and Sunday highs at or above 100. I'm meteorologist Brad Barton.
2: Thanks, Brad. Currently 86 in Dallas, 83 in Fort Worth.
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1: 8:42 at DFW's Morning News. Clayton Neville, Sybil Summers, making our way toward 8:50. We'll have our cluck around at that time. Right now, I want to bring onto the program our energy consultant, David Holt. Thank you for coming on, David. We appreciate your time.
2: Good to be here. Thanks, guys.
1: So we're talking about energy consumption, and this brutally hot weather. A lot of people are talking about, will the grid hold up? I feel like those questions are starting to subside just a little bit. You know, I mean, here we are 5 years removed from when the grid nearly collapsed in the winter storm. But still, what are the expectations? What are the demands? And what are we dealing with as far as the heat and the energy?
2: You're not kidding. It is hot, hot, hot. Yeah. You know, that's the bad news. The good news is the grid is holding up. We've had record energy use days over the course of this summer. We've had a couple of them already, and the grid has withstood it. But demand is only going to keep going up. We've got to stay really focused on expanding the grid, adding more resiliency, making sure we have the power we need. There's been a lot of conversations around the power that goes into data centers. There's a lot of manufacturing and industrial jobs that are coming back to Texas. So Texas is really growing, and it's going to be up to policymakers, obviously power companies, natural gas companies, pipelines, transmission. You know, we need to really, really focus on building things and making sure the infrastructure is there.
1: Yeah, there's a lot of things going on at once, it seems like. Obviously, a mass exodus to Texas. And then the other part is Texas's power grid is set up differently than other power grids across this country. You've got that, plus record temperatures. Just yesterday, we broke a record here in DFW. It had been 107, and now it's 109. So all of those factors, that's a lot to take care of as far as one sector is concerned in one massively growing state.
2: You're exactly right. We, you know, Texas has its own grid. It's called ERCOT. And frankly, we've been real proud of that grid for a long time. And Texas has a lot of reasons to be proud. You know, we're a leader, a world leader in energy production, energy resilience, making sure we're getting our energy fast and efficient and it's reliable. You know, the key to this whole thing now going forward is we have to make sure that energy stays reliable. And that means building on all the stuff we've talked about, right? It's all happening at one time. You're exactly right. We also have pretty significant population growth. So there's more people moving into this great state of Texas because of our regulatory environment and our job environment. And it's a really attractive place to move and grow and build a family. So making sure that we have all the pipelines, all the transmission lines in place, built out early. That's the key, and that's going to be a big conversation in this upcoming 2027 legislative session.
1: David Holtz with us, president of Consumer Energy Alliance. We only have about 30 seconds left here, but I just thought I'd ask you, what exactly is the wear and tear of the heat on electricity? How do the two coincide? I mean, if you don't have electricity, obviously you're in trouble, but it truly, truly, truly creates pressure on the grid.
2: You know, it really does. That's a great question. It's as simple as if you look at it from your home use. It's really hot. You turn up that AC a little bit more. It runs longer because it's struggling to keep up with the heat outside, make sure your house is cool inside. So if you multiply that by the millions and millions of homes around the state of Texas, and then you think of industrial uses and the boilers and the other energy intensive things that go into making sure that the industrial processes continue, all that puts a lot of pressure on the grid because we've got to get those electrons where they need to be. And that's what we're talking about when we say we need more transmission lines. We need more pipelines to deliver the natural gas to the utilities to create the electricity that goes into our homes. So a lot goes into it. It's really sophisticated, but thank God it's been working this summer.
1: Absolutely. Thank you so much for taking time to talk to us. We'll speak with you next week. David Holt, president of the Consumer Energy Alliance. Thanks for jumping on.
2: Thank you.
1: 8:46, we're headed for our last sports report of the morning. But real quickly, a major footwear chain reporting a disappointing quarter, and Jenny Casola breaks down the numbers.
3: Dick's Sporting Goods is seeing shoppers pulling back on buying expensive footwear and athletic clothing. It's not a good sign heading into the back-to-school shopping season. The quarter also included the FIFA World Cup. Sales at its Foot Locker stores declined in the quarter. At Dick's, sales rose, but not as much as earlier in the year. Executive Chairman and Ed Stack says the company is taking a more cautious view of the rest of the year. Stack says athletic footwear sellers are offering promotions to boost sales. The company did receive $59 million in tariff refunds in the period. Jenny Cosolda, Fox News.
1: Some retail news. Jenny Cosolda, thanks. Sports coming up after 8:50. We cluck around. Jeff Metcalf, Austin Metcalf's dad, was on GMA, and we'll play some of that audio. Right now, traffic with Julie DeHardy.
4: Vehicle fire 35 northbound at 1171 Main with three right lanes blocked. It's at least a half hour. Then the southbound side at Business 121. It's two middle lanes. That's also a half hour. Cleared up our 121 southbound before I-35. Still about an extra 10 minutes as you come from the 121 split. Watch for an accident in the right lane on 183 eastbound MacArthur and Irving. Give yourself an extra 5 minutes. 30 eastbound at Ridge Road. There's a stalled 18-wheeler in the right lane. That's going to be about 20 minutes. And the left lane still blocked on 20 eastbound at the East Loop. That's going to back you up to Oak Grove for a good 20-minute ride. With Cliff Wright, now traffic on the fives, I'm Julie DeHardy.
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10: We are dealing with some serious summertime heat. Even though there's a weak cold front trying to go through northeastern Texas today, we're on the wrong side of it. It looks like we're going to have a high probably 103 to 105 this afternoon, still looking at temperatures at or above 100 through the weekend. There is, though, a slight chance of an isolated thunderstorm, mainly east today. Winds out of the south, 15 to 20 and gusty. Slight chance overnight, lows 80 to 84, and a slight chance even early tomorrow morning. But tomorrow's high, 103, low near 80. Thursday, 102. Friday, 101. Saturday also at or above 100 degrees. I'm meteorologist Brad Barton.
11: 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Currently 86 in Dallas, 83 in Fort Worth.
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13: Cowboys resuming training camp at the start in Frisco. Brian Schottenheimer says the battle for backup quarterback still very close.
14: I think, quite honestly, if you would just take the training camp competition, it's probably neck and neck, and Sam maybe a little bit ahead. That's why we actually started Sam in the first game. Joe's put together two really good performances, and this will be another fun week for them to keep battling.
13: Cowboys preseason finale is Friday against the Saints. LSU will add an NBA player to the roster for the upcoming season. R.J. Lewis Jr. signed a two-way contract with the Jazz and an Exhibit 10 contract in the G League last year. He has received an injunction to return to college. Rangers blow out the White Sox 11-2 in the series opener in Chicago. The 11 runs a season high for the Texas offense, who needed just 14 hits to reach the mark. That series continues at 6:40 tonight. I'm Ryan Baldwin from 96.7 and 1310 The Ticket.
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1: 8:51, Clayton and Sybil winding down your news morning. We'll pass the baton to Kilmeade here in a few minutes. He's got you from 9 until noon, and Vince Colonnais has the Vince Show from noon until 3. Let's wrap it up by clucking around. These stories off the beaten path. Your sloppy

0: pulled down her shorts and underwear, squatted, and exposed her vagina in full view of other passengers.
1: Why?
0: Because she had to go to the bathroom, and she didn't want to be told no.
1: I mean, why'd they call it a Virginia?
0: Oh, I called it that.
1: Oh, I see. It's like, why did they write that? Like, I feel like they could have just written the real thing.
0: I'm like, this isn't the official report, Virginia.
1: I feel like you could say the real thing, too. Should we do it together?
0: Oh, I hate that word.
1: I say
0: va,
1: you say gina. Va.
0: Gina.
1: Va.
0: Gina.
1: Okay. There you go. Was that hard?
0: No, that works better, actually.
1: It's the name of a body part.
0: I know. It's so, ew.
1: My wife prefers that my kids say the full word instead of any slang.
0: Oh, yeah?
1: Yeah.
0: Okay, see, I like slang way more.
1: Why do I feel dirty saying the full?
0: I don't know. It's a
1: medical
0: term.
1: Looking over
0: term.
1: My shoulder like I just said vagina. Penis.
0: It's just like that one I don't really have a problem with as much. I've just never liked that word. Like the same with M-O-I-S-T.
1: Yeah, right.
0: Mm-hmm.
1: That one's tough to say. I wouldn't even say that one.
0: Yeah.
1: So what happened to her?
0: She ended up going to court, and she pleaded guilty for failing to comply with the pilot's lawful safety instructions. Also guilty to being intoxicated on a plane. I didn't know that was a thing, but
1: yeah.
0: Maybe, I guess so. Yeah, out in England. And then also guilty of exposing herself. And now she's going to be sentenced on November 3rd, and she's going to be, she can be fined up to $6,800 and get a maximum of 2 years prison.
1: I guess they just have a different name for it, because like you could get public intox on a plane.
0: You can, yeah. That makes.
1: But I mean, like, it's just public intox.
0: Right.
1: It's not like being drunk on a plane.
0: Yeah, they have weird names for stuff, too.
1: Yeah.
0: Like, they call it outraging public indecency.
1: And I learned from Ted Lasso, they say oi instead of hey.
0: Oi!
1: Yeah, did you know that?
0: Uh-uh.
1: I didn't know that.
0: Yeah. I like it.
1: All right, 8:54 at DFW's Morning News. Let's get serious just for 1 minute. Jeff Metcalf, Austin Metcalf's dad. He, of course, the 17-year-old who was killed last year in a Frisco track meet stabbing. Carmelo Anthony now serving a 35-year prison sentence in that murder. Jeff Metcalf was on ABC's Good Morning America today, asked about all the controversy in this case.
2: There are people in this world that will believe whatever they're told. They follow. They're sheep.
3: Can I ask you about the racial element of the case?
2: Sure.
3: How did it get that way?
2: It's real simple. The other side decided to bring it up.
4: He said it started when he was asked to leave a press conference by Anthony's parents.
1: Yeah, if we remember that, he was asked to leave that press conference by Anthony's parents and Dominique Alexander at the Next Generation Action Network. That reporting from GMA on ABC. But yeah, Jeff Metcalf is speaking out. This, of course, after the denial of the appeal.
0: Yeah, this is still making headlines, and you know there's going to be more to come.
1: It is, but what else is to come? The appeal of the appeal.
0: Yeah.
1: But the chances of that getting through are a little bit less likely now that the first appeal didn't go.
0: Right.
1: So we're following it for you. 8:55, that's the cluck around, and that does it for us. On the fives, here's Julie DeHarty.
5: Vehicle fire 35 northbound at 1171 Main with three right lanes blocked. It's at least a half hour. Then the southbound side at Business 121. It's two middle lanes. That's also a half hour. Cleared up our 121 southbound before I-35. Still about an extra 10 minutes as you come from the 121 split. Watch for an accident in the right lane on 183 eastbound MacArthur and Irving. Give yourself an extra 5 minutes. 30 eastbound at Ridge Road. There's a stalled 18-wheeler in the right lane. That's going to be about 20 minutes. And the left lane still blocked on 20 eastbound at the East Loop. That's going to back you up to Oak Grove for a good 20-minute ride. With Cliff right now, traffic on the fives, I'm Julie DeHarty.
6: Today, sunny to partly cloudy, 105 this afternoon, isolated showers and storms mainly east of DFW, winds out of the south 15 to 20 and gusty. That's not much up on the fires today. Partly cloudy and muggy overnight, lows 80 to 84. Tomorrow, still a very slight chance of an isolated shower thunderstorm left over in the morning. Otherwise, sunny continued hot with high of 103 tomorrow, 80 for the low tomorrow night. Thursday, 101, Friday, 101, Saturday, 103. I'm meteorologist Brad Barton.
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3: Hi, everybody. I just want to, just so I remind you, Uniting the States, my brand new book is coming out October 13th. It's going to be on a Tuesday. I'm going to have a special along with it on Fox Nation. You'll see it on the channel. And if you want to see me on stage where I bring it to life, we got six different stories, the six crucial moments that forged the American miracle. I'm going to bring all six of those moments in America's past to life to celebrate America 250. I'll be in Westbury, Long Island, and then I'll be the day before in New Jersey, and then Red Banks, New Jersey, and then I'll be in Jacksonville as well as Clearwater, and then in St. Louis. Just go to BrianKilmeade.com. Hope to meet you in person. Everybody that comes to the show will get a book, and they'll all be signed. So when we come back, we're going to talk about what's happening with this Scott Bessent move to strangle Iran now economically, knowing that military remains an option. 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
5: An unprovoked attack. I'm Lisa Brady, Fox News. That's how Ontario's premier describes higher tariffs on some Canadian goods as Canada retaliates.
6: U.S. exports of steel, milk, farm equipment, and household appliances will face anywhere from a 15 to a 50% tariff in Canada starting next month. Canadian officials announced retaliatory measures on about $20 billion of American goods following new tariffs imposed on Canadian products by President Trump over the weekend.
5: Fox's Jared Halpern at the White House. Canadian officials say their goal is to protect their companies, also offering a support package for impacted workers. President Trump accuses Canada of taking advantage of U.S. industries for years, threatening more tariff increases in January after trade talks broke down. Iran's foreign ministry accuses the U.S. of bullying over new sanctions aimed at isolating Iran economically. Meantime, the foreign ministers of Iran and Oman just out with a joint statement saying they discussed using a phased framework to restore safe navigation through the Strait of Hormuz.
7: Earlier this morning, another tanker was struck in the Strait of Hormuz with an unknown projectile while transiting the U.S.-approved southern route. The vessel had damage caused to its engine room and was disabled.
5: Fox's Trey Yingst in Tel Aviv. President Trump posting a warning earlier that any boat laying new mines in the Strait's international waters will be destroyed. Voters have primaries to settle in several states today, including South Carolina, where Senator Darlene Graham is finishing her late brother Lindsey's term, is facing Congressman Ralph Norman in a runoff for the Republican spot on the November ballot.
8: I've been working really hard going around the entire state because it's important to me to hear from the people of South Carolina and what's important to them.
5: Graham has the president's endorsement. Norman argues he's more experienced for the job. Oklahoma voters have ballot measures to consider, and Republicans are choosing a nominee for governor. In Georgia, Democrats have a runoff to finish the term of the late Congressman David Scott. 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
13: I'm Sybil Summers. A North Texas cop loses his job after throwing a woman to the ground. Mike Trina has the story.
14: The Roy City Police Department has fired an officer accused of using excessive force against a woman and her daughter in a public pool. The incident occurred following an argument at a community pool in the Creekside neighborhood. Video footage shows the officer throwing the woman to the ground by her hair. The 18-year-old daughter will not face charges, but two others will be referred for allegedly interfering with public duties and assaulting a peace officer. The department stated that the misconduct will not be tolerated and those engaging in criminal behavior will be held accountable. Mike Trina, KLIF News.
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15: Westbound I-30 at 1187 in Aledo. That road work up in the right lane. It is an hour and 20-minute backup, stretching all the way back to Camp Bowie. I-20 is affected by this as well. Westbound between Bentley and Farmer Road. That's an hour delay. Southbound 75 at Northwest Highway. Disabled vehicle in Dallas in the left lane. With KLIF right now traffic, I'm Michael Scott.
13: Your 570 KLIF forecast.
16: Today, sunny to partly cloudy, 105 this afternoon, isolated showers and storms mainly east of DFW, winds out of the south 15 to 20 and gusty. That's not much up on the fires today. Partly cloudy and muggy overnight, lows 80 to 84. Tomorrow, still a very slight chance of an isolated shower thunderstorm left over in the morning. Otherwise, sunny continued hot with high of 103 tomorrow, 80 for the low tomorrow night. Thursday, 101, Friday, 101, Saturday, 103. I'm meteorologist Brad Barton.
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0: 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The Vince Show.
1: We actually just got some breaking news on deportations. I'm going to share that with you in just a moment. First, I got to thank Brickhouse Nutrition.

0: two threads. Special attention was paid to the details of the signature 501 jeans, like the back pocket, which was nearly 5 feet long. Cavender has designed Big Tex's new shirt, and Resistol made the 95-gallon cowboy hat. 570 KLIF traffic.
1: A new problem in Denton, northbound I-35E at Highway 77. It's a wreck in the two right lanes. Just starting to back things up beyond South Loop 288. That road construction westbound on I-30 at 1187 in Parker County in the right lane, causing big delays not only on I-30, but also a 55-minute delay on I-20. With KLIF right now traffic, I'm Michael Scott.
0: Your 570 KLIF forecast, North Texas under an extreme heat warning until 9 o'clock tonight. Today, mostly sunny and hot with isolated showers, high near 105. Tonight, partly cloudy with a low around 83. Tomorrow, mostly sunny and hot with isolated showers and thunderstorms, high near 104. Heat index about 110. 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

0: My family and I have shared a lifetime of beautiful memories with Dolly, but so have you. 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
1: A family statement read by her nephew, Brian Seaver, who says his aunt opened doors for her family and for generations of singers, songwriters, musicians, and dreamers around the world.
0: By her example, we believe that anything was possible. She never saw a door she couldn't open, and the doors she opened made and changed history.
1: She wrote hundreds of songs, but was also an actress, businesswoman, and philanthropist. President Trump says there will never be anyone like her, just announcing flags will be lowered to half staff for 1 week in her honor. Canada slapping new tariffs on American goods, including steel, cheese, and seafood, a response to higher U.S. tariffs that kicked in after trade talks broke down. Ontario Premier Doug Ford tells Fox Business's Lydia Hu the dispute will lead to layoffs in the auto sector.
2: He has been at the center of the back and forth with President Trump. Yesterday, Ford even said about Trump, "I just don't like the guy." But today, Ford acknowledged it got a little heated, and now he says he wants a deal.
3: We buy more agricultural products than anywhere in the world, tied with Mexico, and we want to buy more, and we want to ship more, no matter if it's our aluminum or our steel or our high-grade nickel that we ship down, and aluminum as well, and so on and so forth. So I think the best thing to do is get a deal.
2: And Canadian officials also acknowledge today that this trade fight will hurt them.
1: America is listening to Fox News.
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16: Pool in the Creekside neighborhood. Video footage shows the officer throwing the woman to the ground by her hair. The 18-year-old daughter will not face charges, but two others will be referred for allegedly interfering with public duties and assaulting a police officer. The department stated that misconduct will not be tolerated and those engaging in criminal behavior will be held accountable. 570 KLIF traffic.
17: We've got a problem near the south end of the big airport. 183 westbound at Valley View. A right lane accident has traffic slow all the way back from the Bush Turnpike. A 5-minute delay. Also, 360 northbound at Riverside. That left lane is still blocked with a slowdown from Post and Paddock. And out to the west as you head past the Aledo area, right where 20 and 30 merge together, the right lane is blocked, backing up traffic on 20 almost to Walsh Ranch Road. With KLIF right now traffic, I'm John Wolf.
16: Your 570 KLIF forecast, North Texas under an extreme heat warning until 9 o'clock tonight. Today, mostly sunny and hot with isolated showers, high near 105. Tonight, partly cloudy with a low around 83. Tomorrow, mostly sunny and hot with isolated showers and thunderstorms, high near 104. Heat index about 110. 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
19: 844-484-3872. 844-4-THE-USA. 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Coast to coast. Sea to shining sea. Get in here on the program. As always, great to be with you, America. We've got a great development going into the midterms. Despite the fact that the Senate will not give us what we need, the Save America Act, President Trump has been compiling ways to get there anyway, election integrity without them, including using one of the most obvious powers of the presidency, executive orders, and the ability to just figure out who's a U.S. citizen and who's not. That's all within his reach. If you go back to March, he released an executive order with a very simple but fascinating mission. Get the agencies of the federal government, the Department of Homeland Security, you've got Citizenship and Immigration Services, the Social Security Administration, get these agencies together, establish a list, actually break them up into 50 different lists for each of the states in our union, and provide those states with a list of American citizens who are going to be at least 18 years old on election day. Every election. Just provide a list. Who's an American and are they of age? In other words, are they eligible to vote in your state? Is this a list of who's registered to vote? No, the states handle that. But the federal government has the list of who American citizens are. You know, the left likes to say you're assigned your gender at birth. That's a scam. Of course you're not. But you are assigned a social security number. That is something you're actually assigned at birth as an American citizen. So the president said, let's get the list together, send them out to the states, and then subsequently, he wants the Postal Service involved. Now, how does this work? Well, the Postal Service, by executive order, would only be allowed to handle mail-in ballots of American citizens. No non-citizens allowed to submit a ballot. No illegal alien is allowed to submit a ballot. No dead person is allowed to submit a ballot. Nobody outside of living American citizens over the age of 18 are able to send a ballot through the United States Postal Service. In other words, it's a beautiful executive order because it protects the American voter. Now, that makes a lot of sense. And, of course, the left immediately started attacking it. They've been litigating this. It's been rolling its way through the court. We can't do that. That's awful. You shouldn't do that. What? I'm sorry. Why are you opposed to this? Let's start there. Why is the left opposed to making it so that only American citizens can cast mail-in ballots? Or any ballot, for that matter, but in this case, mail-in ballots. Why is the left so animated about this? You know the answer. Fraud. They love fraud. They're all in on fraud. Cheating for victory, cheating for power, all in. Appealing to voters? Pfft, yeah, right. Gave up on that a long time ago. So President Trump establishes the executive order. The left sues. They get involved in this court battle. And it brings us to yesterday. The United States Supreme Court has just ruled, at least temporarily, that the Trump administration can move forward with this great voter integrity initiative. They just said, yes, you can do it. It's a 6-3 decision. I don't have to tell you the breakdown, but I'll tell you that the three are going against it were all the craziest left-wing justices, Sonia Sotomayor, Elena Kagan, and Ketanji Brown Jackson. They're all very upset about this. Why are they upset? Because it's about power. It's not about the Constitution. It's about power for them. It's about the Democrats. How can we win elections? How can we rig them? Ketanji Brown Jackson, in her dissent, wrote that the majority, quote, needlessly injects chaos and uncertainty into the upcoming midterm elections. What? What are you talking? It's the opposite of that. By protecting the voting franchise, you're creating certainty. You're creating order, not chaos, not uncertainty. That's what the left had designed for you. The majority found, the six justices, wrote that they agreed with the president's argument that this should all move forward. And they found that the Trump administration was, quote, likely to suffer irreparable harm unless the justices allowed this to continue. In other words, allowed the plan to continue here. Now, is this going to continue to be battled? Yes, there's other challenges showing up in the courts. But man, this is a meaningful and I would say seismic victory for election integrity. It's a clear sign that the court believes this is well within the president's Article II powers. It's the executive branch, baby. All he's doing is information sharing. All he's doing is enforcing the law around our elections. All he's doing is telling the United States Postal Service that they can only process ballots. They can only move ballots that are sent by American citizens. What's the problem exactly? Chuck Schumer is outraged. Chuck Schumer was flipping out yesterday about this. Immediately. Quote, this is on his social media account, whoever wrote it for him. It's a disgrace that the highest court in the nation is allowing Trump to put a dagger into the heart of our democracy. What? I know, as we all note, it's a constitutional republic. But this idea that somehow President Trump is threatening the power of the average American voter, again, is the opposite. It's the opposite. Chuck Schumer says Trump's effort to turn the Postal Service into a voter suppression machine is blatantly unconstitutional. Yet his MAGA Supreme Court is refusing to stop it from going forward. Who's trying to suppress your vote? What party is trying to suppress the value of your vote? What party is trying to water down your vote to render it meaningless? Who's doing that? That's Democrats. They're trying to use the Postal Service to suppress your vote. The whole thing is a scam. The whole thing is a complete scam. Also, it's a favorite of the left. They love claiming that the Postal Service is going to be involved in rigging the election for Trump. We saw that in 2020. In the waning weeks of 2020, the left was conspiracy theorizing that the president was going to use the Postal Service to rig the entire election. Yeah, how'd that work out, by the way? Stupid. But here they are saying it again. The Postal Service is going to be used for election rigging. Nonsense. And that the MAGA Supreme Court is responsible for this. Now, this is Chuck Schumer. Chuck Schumer's got a history with the court. Chuck Schumer, the same guy who stood on the steps of the court, threatened the Supreme Court justices, said that they were going to reap the whirlwind. Remember all of this? And then what subsequently happened was a left-wing assassin attempted to kill Brett Kavanaugh in order to prevent the Dobbs decision from being finally officially released after it was leaked in order to induce the kind of chaos that we saw. You remember all of that? Yeah, you can thank Chuck Schumer for that. So Chuck Schumer's doing it again, delegitimizing, now this time, the Article III branch of government, saying that the justices are engaged in illegitimate partisanship, which, of course, is exactly what the left-wing justices were doing, and that the court, once again, is under attack now by one of the leaders of the Democrat Party who is constantly whipping his delusional base into a frenzy by lying to them. Here he goes again. Here he goes again in the lead-up to the midterms, angry about this victory. Now, I take Chuck Schumer's anger as a very positive sign, not a positive sign about the course of the country, because I think the left is out of control. They have an assassination culture. And if they had adults in their party, they would get control of all of this. But I take it as a positive sign that President Trump and the people who voted for him, i.e. you and me, are definitely over the target. If Chuck Schumer is freaking out, we are on the right track. Schumer writes that Trump's malicious effort to stop mail-in voting is nothing but election interference in broad daylight. Jim, was the plan, help me out here. Is President Trump's executive order designed to stop mail-in voting?
20: No.
19: Okay, good. Thank you. No, of course not. It's not designed to stop mail-in voting. Now, should mail-in voting be used less frequently in the United States? Well, hell yeah, a lot less frequently than in 2020. Ballots sent to everybody, drop boxes everywhere, fraud vectors all over the place. Jimmy Carter wrote about this in the early 2000s. There's the Carter-Baker Commission. It was designed to be a bipartisan effort to establish election integrity in the United States, a great report. You go through it, it offers a bunch of common sense things, paper ballots, photo ID, and fewer mail-in ballots. Why was Jimmy Carter so concerned about mail-in ballots? Again, Jimmy Carter, Democrat. Why was he so concerned about mail-in ballots? Because he said in this report that it was one of the most vulnerable vectors for fraud. In every election system throughout time, mail-in ballots have always been the most vulnerable means to commit fraud. Okay. Well, then why don't we get our bearings? Why don't we have a system that actually, like it secures these ballots? Secure. Georgia did it. Georgia got rid of the signature verification garbage. They told you had to write your state ID number on your mail-in ballot when you submitted it. What did it do to Georgia's elections? It improved the quality of them. And no, nobody was disenfranchised who was legitimately voting. And no, no black voter was kept from voting, despite the fact that the left keeps trying to racialize all of this and morally blackmail people into having vulnerable elections. No, it didn't work. In fact, black turnout went up. And so President Trump is saying only American citizens can send these ballots. The Postal Service will establish a system whereby only American citizens can mail in ballots. That's the law, baby. That is the law of the land. Only American citizens are allowed to vote. And the left is furious. I love it. I love it. Because the angrier they are, the more over the target we are. More ahead on The Vince Show.
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2: That we shouldn't tighten up our election system. You're here to destroy the country. Your plot is to destroy our country. I mean, you can't have two brain cells to rub together and not realize that our election system is in a state of disrepair. We need to fix it. And you know, President Trump, he had that announcement he made in July. You remember that primetime event he did where he talked about all the vulnerabilities of our election, and he had receipts for everything. There was no conspiracy theories or anything. It was all just like, hey, this is really simple. We requested voter data from a variety of states. We were able to get back 8 states worth of voter data. That's not enough. But even in those 8 states, we've established that there's over 250,000 non-citizens on the voter rolls. Let me repeat that. 250,000 non-citizens, 8 states on the voter rolls. What about the rest of them, the other 42? We don't know the answer because the states refuse to hand it over. That's a lot of states. That's not just Democrat states, too, by the way. That's Republican states who are dragging their feet, getting the answers to Harmeet Dillon. But DHS got a hold of some of this. And here's the president reporting the bad news to the American people.
3: Finally, to reveal just how vulnerable our elections continue to be, we are releasing the results of a stunning investigation by the Department of Homeland Security. According to the DHS review, state voter rolls and public records, they identified approximately 278,000 non-citizens who are registered to vote in federal elections. Since Democrat states refuse to share their voter files, the real number is actually much higher than that. Yet, even this limited analysis found more than 250,000 foreigners illegally registered to vote.
2: A quarter million. And are they voting? Well, yeah. Just ask Mikey Sherrill in New Jersey. She admitted to hundreds of non-citizens voting in their elections. You would think at that point with all that smoke that maybe you'd let the federal government come in and help put out the fire. But no, they won't even work with Harmeet Dillon to give away more. In other words, they were trying to get ahead of something. They were sharing a little bit of information to act like they were on top of it, but they really don't want you to know what's going on under the hood. This is what we have to fix. This garbage. You know, have you looked at trust in our institutions? Have you looked at the surveys on that? The American people have no trust in anything. They don't trust the politicians. They don't trust people. They don't even trust people in their own party. They're low approval and trust ratings for people who are supposed to represent them and their own party. The media in the basement, there's no trust for the media. That cuts across both parties. The legacy press, people just gave up on them a long time ago. You're lying to us. You're always lying to us. You're always misleading us. So trust in all these institutions has collapsed. And if you don't have trust in institutions, if institutions aren't even working to gain your trust, what do you think comes next? What happens to a civilization when nobody can trust the powers that be? Nobody can trust the ruling class. Nobody can trust the media. If there's no trust, if the lack of trust goes all the way down to the street level, you can't trust your neighbor. You don't even speak the same language. What happens? Chaos. Complete and total chaos. It becomes a dog eat dog world. It's Hobbesian. It's every man for himself. And in a world in that kind of chaos, that leads to a lot of suffering. You can't have that. You can't. Fixing this election system is of paramount importance. And I mean it. I say this all the time. And if, for whatever Democrats are within the sound of my voice, I mean it. As a bipartisan matter, we need a credible election. I need to know that your guy won legitimately. You need to know that my guy won legitimately. It's the only way this continues.
4: I don't know if you saw this. It says breaking from our friend Eric Daughtry. District Judge Solomon Oliver Jr. has hereby blocked Ohio's proof of citizenship to register to vote law, effective immediately for the 2026 midterms.
2: I mean, how? How? How can you do that? Ohio has a state law requiring proof of citizenship to register to vote. Correct me if I'm wrong, but I believe the Constitution addresses some of these questions about the states shall set up their system for voting. And Congress can augment that as they see fit. That's all in the Constitution. Go to the Elections Clause of the Constitution. And some crackpot judge. I mean, again, I'm relying on your assessment here, but I trust Jim with my life. The guy's the best. But some crackpot judge says Ohio can't enforce the law that's on its books. So what, we're just going to stampede all over the voters who chose their representatives, who said, yeah, we'd like election integrity? And some Democrat judge says, no, up yours. We need a system we can rig for Democrat power. You see the problem? Do you see how it becomes a dog-eat-dog world? Do you see how it becomes like total chaos? Got to turn the ship around. The left's upset that we're grabbing the wheel. Keep your hands planted on that wheel. More ahead on The Vince Show.
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23: 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Brian Seaver is the late singer's nephew. He spoke on the family's behalf.
25: 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Rest in peace, Aunt Dolly, Aunt Granny, Gigi. May God bless Dolly Parton, and may God bless you all. She will always love you.
23: Posting that message on social media, Parton had been struggling with health issues, which forced her to cancel her residency in Las Vegas. Dolly was 80 years old. 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
26: Great news on two accidents on the south side of the airport. 183 westbound at Valley View. That accident has cleared from the right lane. It was unwinding quickly from 161 George Bush. And 360 northbound before Riverside. That accident has cleared from the left lane. Now, if you're heading out into Parker County, you're still going to have a big delay, both on 30 and 20. Just past their merge, the right lane is blocked with road work, slowing traffic from Walsh Ranch Parkway. That looks like about a 35-minute delay. With KLIF right now, I'm John Wolf.
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1: Of course, as expected, Jim was right about that breaking news. Ohio, a federal court has, blocked Ohio's law, Ohio state law, that requires those who register to vote when obtaining a driver's license to prove that they are an American citizen. You know, it's funny, you know, when the president has been advocating for the Save America Act, sometimes you'll get the left, they'll come and be like, that's unconstitutional, you can't do that, you're supposed to leave it up to the states. You can, first of all, it's like so insane that you're even attempting to make that argument. Not least of all, because Nancy Pelosi was trying to take over the election system across the entire country just a couple years ago. They called it the For the People Act. Do you remember that? H.R. 1, the For the People Act. And it would have, unlike what President Trump is trying to do, which is to establish integrity in the system, that would have been a true election rigging operation. The federal government would take control of the entire process away from the states. Well, that's not what President Trump's trying to do. He's still telling the states, hey, you can administer your elections, but we got to set some ground rules to make them have integrity. And so in Ohio, they didn't wait for the Save America Act. They passed a law that said you've got to prove you're a citizen when you register to vote. Well, that's very sensible. And actually, it would be amazing if every state in the country would do that. But of course, the blue states have no interest in that. No interest. So they passed the law. Now a federal judge is trying to get in the way this afternoon. Reuters with the report here. Get ready for this. I'm gonna untangle this story. I'll describe it that way. I was gonna say a curse word. Not allowed to say a curse word. Reuters: U.S. judge blocks Ohio law requiring proof of citizenship for voter registration. A U.S. judge Tuesday blocked an Ohio law requiring residents to present documentary proof of citizenship when registering to vote at the battleground state's motor vehicle offices. In the latest setback for allies of President Donald Trump pushing to tighten voter registration rules. Why would it just be Trump? Why would it just be Trump and allies of Trump who are interested in credible elections? The decision by Cleveland-based U.S. District Judge Solomon Oliver Jr. marked a defeat for Ohio's Republican government ahead of the November 3rd midterm elections. A competitive race for a Senate seat in the state is considered critical for Democrats' hopes of winning control of the Senate. Now I'm going to note something immediately. Notice what Reuters did not tell you. They didn't tell you who appointed the judge. You know the game that the media plays? When they don't like a decision, they tell you they were Trump appointed. When they do like a decision, they don't tell you who appointed the judge. Well, I'll tell you, it was Clinton. This guy's a Clinton appointee. The Clintons, who are all in on election rigging. Yeah, this guy, Solomon Oliver Jr., is a Clinton appointee. And it marks a defeat for the Republicans. Why would it be a defeat for Republicans? That's insane. Trump and fellow Republicans in state governments across the country are pushing more restrictions on voter registration, based in part on claims of widespread voting by non-U.S. citizens. Democrats and voting rights advocates, I'm a voting rights advocate, counter that non-U.S. citizen voting is rare and that greater restrictions can make it harder for U.S. citizens to vote. Why would it make it harder? If you're a U.S. citizen, easy peasy, vote. The whole idea is to protect your voting franchise. In Ohio, Governor Mike DeWine just last year signed a new law requiring people to present documents such as a birth certificate, a passport, or a naturalization certificate when registering to vote while applying for a driver's license or another type of state identification document. Hey, Jim, in New Jersey, when Mikey Sherrill admitted that they had a bunch of non-citizens on the voter rolls and that a ton of those non-citizens had subsequently voted after they had been registered to vote, do you remember where they were registered to vote? Where did that occur? What state office did that occur at? They go in to get a driver's license. It was at the DMV. It was at the state DMV. They go in to get a driver's license. they are automatically registered to vote, non-citizens, and then they subsequently, in many cases, hundreds of cases at least, cast ballots. Now, the reason, if you go back to that data, the reason Mikey Sherrill tells us about this, and what she disclosed is that these were non-citizens who had indicated on the tap screen, I'm a non-citizen. They said they told the truth about their citizenship status. They're not citizens of the United States. And non-citizens, by the way, who are legally in the country are capable of getting driver's licenses. In fact, we require that you be licensed to drive on our roads. So it's not crazy that legal immigrants could get driver's licenses. That's totally normal. But they indicated, I'm not a citizen, and yet they were registered to vote anyway. And then subsequently, hundreds of them go on to actually vote, which is against the law. Now, what Mikey Sherrill never disclosed to us is how many non-citizens lied about being citizens when they were tapping the screen. She never told us that answer. How many of those people claimed to be citizens, were registered to vote, have subsequently cast ballots? How many of those people, that illegal, all of that illegal? How did that happen? How often did that happen? Mikey Sherrill never told us. So this idea, oh, it's rare, it never happens. Are you kidding me? Reuters is not even citing the most recent, flagrant, theatrical example of it occurring. It happened in the Garden State. It happened in New Jersey. And they're not mentioning it. No, they're just glossing over it. They're like, well, Democrats and voting rights advocates, as if they're one and the same. It's all such garbage. Say that this almost never happens. It just happened at scale. You animals. And you want to talk about voting rights advocates? You know who's a voting rights advocate? That would be you. That would be me. The people who are actually trying to protect the voting franchise for American citizens because they have the right to govern their own country. We have the right to govern our own country. That makes you a voting rights advocate. And it also makes, to be clear, the Save America Act the single most important piece of civil rights legislation of this century. I love the left. The voting rights are civil rights. Oh, really? Because we're the ones who are fighting for actual American voting rights. We're the ones who are fighting for actual civil rights that Americans can have their voting franchise protected. You're fighting against that, as usual. Democrats, not big on civil rights, not big on protecting the voting franchise. Now, Mark Elias is already celebrating this move by Ohio today. You know Mark Elias, the election rigging specialist of the Democrats, Hillary Clinton's lawyer, the guy who has Christopher Steele generate a nonsense dossier full of allegations of that the president had colluded with Russia to steal the election, which is ridiculous. President Trump was just far more likable and had better policies than Hillary Clinton, who is one of the most unlikable people to ever run for president. I used to say the most unlikable, but then Kamala Harris ran for president, too. So I do feel like it's a competition between the two of them. And their policies are awful. So the American people so obviously voted against Hillary. Also, it didn't help that she was basically running for the third term of Obama at the time. And people were really sour on Obama by that point. So, of course, President Trump won. Of course. But no, it could have had to be the Russians. And Mark Elias was right there, front and center, in manufacturing the hoax. So today, how does he feel about this decision from Ohio? Well, he loves it. He loves anything that devalues the American citizens' representation in our elections. Here's the piece. He's got a website. It's called Democracy Docket. They kind of pretend to be like sort of a news site or something. Sorry, I'm taking a sip of blackout. I can't handle all this. Federal court blocks Ohio law requiring proof of citizenship for voter registration. And I love the language, the way the left writes about it immediately. It's just like, you know, they don't need to share notes among each other about this. This is all a conspiracy of instinct. A federal court has blocked for now an Ohio law that makes voting more difficult by requiring residents to provide documentary proof of citizenship. U.S. District Judge Solomon Oliver Jr. granted pro-voting plaintiffs' request for a preliminary injunction, finding that the new law likely violates the National Voter Registration Act because it requires more than the minimum necessary amount of information to assess an applicant's eligibility to vote. Well, wait a second. Hold on. This is an interesting detail. So just to laugh at their language, they call the people who are stopping this law right now, attempting to, quote, pro-voting. They're pro-voting. Pro anyone can vote. Pro illegal aliens can vote is what he means to say, is what his website means to say. But he goes on. He says the National Voter Registration Act limits the amount of information you provide to the minimum necessary amount to assess an applicant's eligibility to vote. What makes you eligible to vote in the United States of America? What are some of the things that would make you eligible to vote? Let's see. You have to be 18 years old on election day. By the way, if you're not 18, this is actually just good advice for people who need it. If you have a smart conservative in your house who wants to participate in the midterms, they're going to be 18. They're not yet 18. They're 17, but they're going to be 18 on election day. Guess what? They can start registering to vote right now. They can do it. They can participate. That would be wonderful. They should. But on this point, what would make you eligible to vote in America? Well, you're 18 years old and you are, you ready? An American citizen. So by the left's own admission, the National Voter Registration Act requires the minimum amount of information necessary to assess your eligibility to vote. Well, here's a minimum. Your status as a citizen. That's an obvious minimum. It's like the most obvious minimum. That and your age. How do you prove your age? Your birth certificate? You know, this is all so stupid. It's all so tedious and ridiculous. And it's all just basically they use legalese to try and dress up their sinister designs, which is, oh, we're fighting the good fight. We're fighting in the courts. We're fighting for voters. We're pro-voters. Just nonsense, top to bottom. So this hour, we have two epic, well, they're both meaningful. I wouldn't say they're both epic. We started with an epic story, which is that the Supreme Court said, well, yeah, the president, of course the president is likely to prevail on the merits. The guy should move forward with this, saying that only the ballots of U.S. citizens should be handled by the Postal Service. If a non-citizen, an illegal alien, or a dead person is attempting to transmit a ballot through the mail, that shouldn't happen. So, of course, the president's well within his rights to manage the executive branch. That's great news. The left is outraged about it. But then subsequently, Ohio, a state exercising its constitutional right to govern its own elections, is making sure that only American citizens register to vote. And the left is throwing a freaking fit about this. They fight it in court, and right now a Clinton judge is standing in the way of the people of Ohio getting their will exercised, which is to protect their voting franchise. You see what the state of play is? With each passing day, conservatives, people who truly care about this country, are fighting to make the scoreboard credible. The left is trying to pull the plug. More ahead on The Vince Show.
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3: I know that that Mike Lee was very, very pleased yesterday with the Supreme Court decision, the Supreme Court ruling. He said it was a huge victory for election integrity. Take a listen to Senator Lee. Again, this is about mail-in ballots only from American citizens. The president is making it so that the Postal Service will only handle ballots for American citizens. Great news. Here's Mike Lee on that.
5: Congratulations to President Trump and his administration in securing a huge victory today for our election security in the Supreme Court. The Supreme Court today stayed a lower court injunction that would have prohibited President Trump's executive order issued in March, restricting the use of mail-in ballots, making sure that states would have to follow certain procedures to make sure that anyone voting by mail is in fact a U.S. citizen and that we know who they are. This is a big victory. Now, there are other pieces of litigation involving that and other executive orders. All this goes to the point that while this is a huge victory, and I applaud President Trump and his administration, especially his Department of Justice, from working overtime in trying to protect our election security, Congress has to do its part. This does not take the place of, it cannot replicate the Save America Act. We need the Save America Act, and we need it passed right now. John Thune, I'm calling on you and every other Senate Republican. Let's reconvene the Senate right now, and let's pass the Save America Act. Sure, we don't have 60 votes, but, you know, we have a simple majority. And if we reconvene the Senate and announce we're going to debate the Save America Act until it passes, not going home, no recesses, no weekends until it passes, it would pass. It might pass with a couple of changes, but it would pass. Let's get this done now.
3: I love that. I love that. And actually, it reminds me, Jim, just as a matter of whether or not I've played it on the show, I'm racking my brain here. Did I play J.D. Vance talking about the Save America Act and what he's capable of doing? I don't think I have. Let me see. I've got the time for it. Let's take a listen here. This is J.D. Vance in a recent interview

0: the 50 vote threshold. So if, for example, I took over the Senate chair and I overruled the parliamentarian, we would need to sustain 50 senators plus me. Obviously, I would vote the right way. Mm-hmm. We need to sustain 50 senators to support that decision. Now, obviously, most Republicans would support it, but could we get 50? That's the big question. That's something that obviously the president and I and others in the White House have been working on trying to have this conversation.
1: This is critical.
0: You know, the fundamental problem, there's a good news, bad news situation here, mm-hmm. which is we have a way better United States Senate today, a way better Senate GOP today than we had 5 years ago, 10 years ago, 20 years ago. But you still have some senators who are so committed to these ridiculous parliamentary rules, even though they know the Democrats aren't.
2: And yeah, so I'll get to more of this in a moment. But this is what he's talking about, the parliamentary rules, this idea that they're clinging to the 60 vote cloture rule, 60 votes to end debate early. Remember, that's what that means. I love it. The media always glosses over that detail. Like, you need 60 votes to pass legislation. No, you don't. You need a simple majority. The 60 votes is to bring an end to the debate so that it doesn't stretch on for weeks or months. Well, how about we have a debate? And if it has to stretch on for this legislation, let it stretch, baby. Go all the way. Go through the talking filibuster, then vote on a simple majority. But J.D. Vance's point is very well taken. It's unfortunate. It's really annoying, but it's well taken. He's not talking about the 60 vote threshold here. His fight is just on the 50. You still have Mitch McConnell, wherever he is. You got Susan Collins, Lisa Murkowski, Tom Tillis, John Cornyn trying to get to 50. That's insane. More ahead on The Vince Show.
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8: Across America, I'm Lisa Brady. The tribute's only just beginning for Dolly Parton. Her family says the legendary entertainer died peacefully today in Nashville. She was 80.
9: I'm really shocked, and to me, it feels like the death of Elvis Presley. It really does.
8: Singer-songwriter Don McLean telling Fox Parton was tough as nails with a lot of class and worked hard.
9: She valued the opportunity she was getting because she grew up with very bleak horizon.
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1: Heat record was broken in North Texas this week. The hottest day on record for August 24th was 107 degrees until it was broken yesterday. We reached 109. Triple digits are expected throughout the week. Wildfire danger is high and conditions remain dry across the region. Texas hemp retailers and business owners have filed a series of lawsuits challenging a state ban on manufactured THC products.
2: The industry argues state health regulators engaged in unlawful executive overreach, destroying thousands of jobs and violating federal law. A federal judge recently denied an emergency motion to pause enforcement, leaving the ban in place as the legal battle moves forward. Cameron Fairchild, KLIF News.
1: Big Tech's getting too big for his britches. He's getting some new pants now. In addition to a new shirt and other accessories, the 55-foot cowboy at the State Fair of Texas is getting a brand new pair of jeans. The customized Levi's required 85 yards of denim and weighs close to 132 pounds. It took the jean maker 51 days to make the new threads. Special attention was paid to the details of the signature 501 jeans, like the back pocket, which was nearly 5 feet long. Cavender has designed Big Tex's new shirt, and Resist All made the 95-gallon cowboy hat. 570 KLIF traffic.
3: In Corinth, 35 East southbound, a problem on the off-ramp, blocking the off-ramp at Corinth Parkway. That's got traffic slow from Post.

0: Stoke. If you're on 30 eastbound before Horizon, the left center lane's blocked. That's slow from 190 George Bush, about a 25-minute delay. In Roanoke, 114 westbound, going to southbound 170, we've got the right lane blocked by a stall, slowing traffic from Kirkwood, Solana, and eastbound, we've got a problem in the left lane before Dove. With KLIF right now traffic, I'm John Wolf.
1: Your 570 KLIF forecast, North Texas under an extreme heat warning until 9 o'clock tonight. Today, mostly sunny and hot with isolated showers, high near 105. Tonight, partly cloudy with a low around 83. Tomorrow, mostly sunny and hot with isolated showers and thunderstorms, high near 104. Heat index about 110. 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
5: 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Are you circumcised?
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7: 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T-minus 70 days till Election Day.

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